0: if we can't afford food? Will we starve?
1: No, we're not going to starve. God's going to take care of us just like he has in the past. Remember earlier this year when I lost my job? Opa reminded me of an amazing commercial fishing trip. Would you guys like to hear a story?
2: Yeah.
3: I love bedtime stories.
1: All right. A long time ago, Mom and I were newlyweds. Now, none of you were born yet. We lived in this little house in the mountains of Alaska.
4: We attended a small Bible school there.
3: Hey, is that where we stayed when you and Michelle went to Russia?
1: Yes, it is, Ian.
4: In those days, Dad and I were very poor.
1: We attended classes in the winter, and during the summer, I had to make enough money to last for the rest of the year.
4: Our car had developed some problems, remember, Jack?
1: Oh, yeah.
4: The doors wouldn't stay shut, it had no muffler.
1: No wipers, no shocks, holes in the floor, just minor issues.
3: Kind of like your black car, huh, Dad?
1: Yeah, sort of.
4: And I was pregnant at the time with Michelle.
5: I think I sort of remember that.
1: Well, we were content. But we needed money for the car, rent, for school, and food.
3: I'm hungry.
4: You just had a bowl of ice cream, Isaac.
1: So we asked the Lord to give me a job, a good job, that summer. And then, one of my teachers invited me to be a crewman on the Armageddon.
5: The Armageddon?
1: Mm-hmm.
5: Isn't that the name of the final battle in the Book of Revelation?
1: It is. It was also the name of a commercial fishing boat.
5: Not sure I'd want to work on a boat with that name.
1: Well, I still took the job. The crew and I packed the Armageddon with about a month's worth of food. We were going to fish for herring in Togiak Bay near the Bering Sea.
5: Is that where the plane crashed, Dad?
1: Good memory, Kitri, it is. Well, Mark, my teacher, was the captain, and the two other crewmen were Howard and Rob.
3: Did you sleep on the boat?
1: Sure, we sure did. The Armageddon was about 50 feet long, and it had four bunks.
4: I still remember standing on the deck of the boat that night Dad left. Mark's wife Brenda was there also. We all held hands, and Mark led us in a prayer.
6: And Lord, we ask for your provision. You know our needs. If it be your will, may we catch many fish. You tell us to commit our way to you, and we do that now. In your son's name, amen.
7: Amen. Amen.
4: I love you, Jack.
8: Love you, dear.
4: Be careful, I'll miss you.
6: Okay, we're gonna untie.
9: Hurry back.
6: We'll do, sweetie. Hey, take care of Susan there, huh?
9: No, I will, honey.
6: Rob, is the bow free?
10: Bow's free.
11: Stern is free.
8: Yeah, the spring line is free.
6: Well, we're off. Goodbye, everybody.
8: Bye. Bye. Bye, hon.
9: We'll be waiting for you.
3: What's a spring line and a bow line?
1: A spring line is the rope that ties the middle of the boat to the dock. The stern line is the back line, and the bow line is the front line.
3: Oh, what's a dock?
5: Oh, Grace.
3: This is going to be a long story.
5: It's the place where you tie the boat up, Grace.
3: Oh.
1: So, we began the trip to the fishing grounds.
6: We're cruising at about 7 knots. It's around 10 miles an hour. We have 1,000 miles to go, so we'll be there in about 4 days.
8: Let's see if I've got this right. We travel for 4 days to fish for 1 day.
10: Yep. And we don't fish right away either.
8: What?
10: We get there, and we wait a week or two for the herring to show up and their eggs to mature.
6: The money's in the eggs. People pay big bucks to eat herring roe.
8: Well, what happens to the rest of the fish?
11: Pickled herring, cat food, dog food.
6: When we finally do fish, we get only one shot at laying out our net. Basically, this entire fishery comes down to 1 hour. One set.
8: One set? I hope we don't blow it. This has to pay for my entire year.
10: Don't worry. Mark always catches fish.
8: Well, how do you know where to fish?
6: We can see schools of fish underwater with this sonar unit. But the most effective method is airplanes. We've hired a plane that will fly above us to tell us where to set our net.
10: There'll be about 400 boats fishing with us and about 100 planes circling overhead.
8: What? That sounds crazy.
11: It is, especially right before the season opens. Boats banging into each other trying to get good positions, and then once it opens, pure chaos.
6: But 100 tons of herring can be worth $100,000. Because of that, this fishery is very competitive.
1: So, do you kids understand how it works?
5: Yeah, I think so.
3: But wait, if you catch 100 tons of fish, how do you get them on your boat?
1: Well, our boat could never hold that many fish. 100 tons would weigh as much as 60 cars. So, a big boat called a tender comes and sucks them right out of our net.
5: Wow.
3: Huh? You were fishing for cars?
5: No, Gracie. The fish are just as heavy as 60 cars.
3: That's a pretty big fish.
1: Oh, brother. Anyway, we made it to the fishing grounds and waited another week for the fish to become ripe. Oh, that means they were ready to spawn.
0: So then what happened?
1: Well, the big day arrived. Tim, our pilot, led us to a nice school of fish. We were on pins and needles waiting for the announcement on the radio declaring that the season had opened. Imagine, airplanes flying overhead, big boats bumping each other.
2: Howard! Ready to release the net! It opens any second!
11: Ready!
7: Mark, the school's moved to the west of you. That other boat's in a better position. Quick, circle back around.
12: This is the Alaska Department of Fish and Game. The Togiak Herring Fishery is now open and will remain open for the next 60 minutes.
11: No! We're out of position!
1: Oh, no!
11: Those guys are setting! Oh, man!
5: Did you catch them?
1: We quickly circled the school of fish and secured the net with no problems. Just then, our pilot came back on the radio.
7: Mark, what's going on?
2: I made a set using sonar. I think we have a good one here.
7: That's a relief because the rest of the fish are pretty much wrapped up by the fleet.
2: I need to get back on deck and help the guys. Be careful up there, Tim.
7: Roger that. I'm out.
2: Howard, get the dip net. Let's see if these herring have ripe eggs.
13: You bet.
2: Those aren't herring, those are flounders. Scoop again. Oh no!
14: What's wrong?
2: We caught flounder, not herring.
14: What?
2: No wonder they were swimming deep. I can't believe it.
15: Stay tuned. We'll be right back with today's episode.
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15: And now, back to the Brinkman Adventures and today's episode, The Provider.
0: So what happened, Dad?
1: We got skunked.
0: Was it really stinky?
1: No, skunked means we didn't catch anything. We started the long trip home.
5: Were you sad?
1: Yeah, we were sad. I was worried, too. We didn't make any money. That meant Mom and I wouldn't be able to attend Bible school the next year, not to mention fix our dying car.
5: Yeah. So why did you stop fishing?
1: Well, the herring season was all but over. There was this other little spot called Moeller. We thought about stopping there, but decided to skip it and go home.
5: Why?
1: Well, three reasons. The catches there were small. Also, the herring ate something in that bay that caused them to spoil quickly, so they weren't worth much.
5: Huh.
1: Finally, we didn't have a big boat lined up to take our fish or an airplane to spot for us. So we headed for home. We were all pretty glum. We didn't know it, but Jerry Google was following us in his boat called the Millennium.
0: Who's Jerry Google?
1: A legend among the fleet.
5: He is.
1: He was also a Christian and friends with Captain Mark.
5: Did he catch any herring?
1: Oh, Jerry always caught fish. Anyway, Mark was driving the boat through the night. From my bunk, I heard Jerry come on the radio.
7: Armageddon, this is Millennium.
13: Jerry, is that you?
7: It is. Hi, Mark. I heard about your big catch of flounder.
13: Yeah, word's out, huh? It's sort of embarrassing.
7: I feel really bad for you and your crew.
13: Yeah, we needed to catch fish, especially one of my guys. He can't work in the winter because he's a Bible school student.
7: Have you considered Moeller?
13: That's funny. I was actually just sitting here thinking about Moeller.
7: Me too. It's hardly worth the effort.
13: Yeah, I know. It's pretty much why we passed it by.
7: If you want to fish, I'd come with you. Since the catches are small, we could put your fish on the Millennium. We deliver them to the cannery for you.
13: Wow, that's a really nice offer. I'll pray about it, Jerry.
7: How about right now?
13: Well, okay. Father, we've both been thinking about Moeller. Should we turn around and go back? I'll do it if that's what you want. We ask that you would lead us as you please.
7: Lord, we don't have a pilot. Neither of us have fished in Molar, so we don't know the area. The fish aren't worth much. Molar doesn't make sense, Lord. But your ways are above ours.
13: Give us wisdom. In Jesus' name, amen.
7: Amen. Mark, the Bible says wisdom is in the multitude of counsel. Shall we see what our wives think of the idea?
13: I doubt Brenda's up. It's midnight. But I'll try her through the single sideband.
4: I remember that call. I was at Mark and Brenda's house that night. After hearing about Molar, the weird thing is we both felt that you should turn around and fish there. So did Jerry's wife.
1: The next morning, the other two guys were very surprised to find themselves in the small bay called Molar.
0: Didn't you need an airplane to find fish?
1: Good question, Ian. We did contact our pilot, and he agreed to come back, but he couldn't get there until that night. So Captain Mark found a school of herring using sonar, and we put our net around it. The Millennium didn't have a vacuum sucker to get the fish into the boat.
5: Uh-oh.
1: So we had to scoop 20 tons of fish out of the water with a little net by hand. It took hours.
14: Wow, that was a lot of work.
13: I think that's about all of them.
14: Good thing. That's all I can hold. We must have about 20 tons. Nice set, Mark.
7: Armageddon, this is Kim. Do you copy?
14: Mark, a pilot's calling on the radio.
13: This is the Armageddon. Go ahead, Tim.
7: Mark, can you turn your scrambler on? I have some confidential information for you.
13: Sure, one moment. Can you hear me now?
7: Loud and clear. I'm heading your way, and right now I'm about 90 miles from you, flying over Port Hyden.
13: Yeah, I know where that is. What's up?
7: Mark, this bay is plugged with herring. There must be more than 10,000 tons. It's unbelievable.
13: That's not possible, Tim. They don't even go into that bay. It's too shallow. Maybe you're seeing capelin fish. They're like smelt and look a lot like herring from the air.
7: Fairly certain these are not capelin.
13: Okay, Tim. Hey, thanks for the info. Talk to you soon. Armageddon out. Jerry, did you hear that exchange?
14: Yes, Mark. There's never been a fishery there. I suspect capelin in Port Hyden.
13: But if it is herring, Jerry, think about it. 10,000 tons and no other boats?
14: I'd be surprised if Fish and Game would let us fish. Besides, we'd need a big tender with that volume.
13: I think we should at least check it out.
14: I agree.
13: We'll leave right now and run through the night.
14: Okay. I'll deliver these fish to the cannery and then visit the Fish and Game office. Don't let the other boats see you leave.
13: All right, guys. Untie from the Millennium. Turn off our lights. We're going dark.
17: Stealth mode. I love it.
1: So, we casually motored out of the bay with our running lights off, hoping the rest of the fleet didn't see us. Once we rounded the corner, we took off full speed for Port Hyden.
0: Cool.
5: Awesome.
0: How far away was it?
1: About 8 hours. Oh. We took turns driving, but none of us slept. The thought of thousands of tons of herring with no other boats around seemed too good to be true.
5: No kidding.
13: We're here, guys. Wow, this bay is really shallow.
7: Mark, I just arrived. I see you down there. Turn your scrambler on.
13: Okay, Tim, I'm scrambled. What do you see? Are they still here?
7: I can't see anything, Mark. Stand by.
17: I knew it. We missed them.
11: They probably left the bay last night. What a waste.
7: There's a glare on the water. I'm circling back for a better view.
13: Roger.
7: Mark, I'm sorry.
13: What? Nothing?
11: Aww.
13: Really?
7: I'm sorry I have to tell you this. There are more fish than yesterday.
11: All right!
13: Now, Tim, that wasn't nice.
7: Sorry, I couldn't resist. There are literally fish everywhere. You're right on top of the school. Get your snagging poles out and please tell me they're herring.
13: Get the fishing poles, guys.
18: All right.
13: Let's see what we have here.
18: I've hooked something. Feels like a big fish.
17: I have one, too.
18: Oh, look at this. It's a beautiful herring.
17: Things are squirting out of this one. These fish are ripe. Mark, we have very, very good herring.
13: Praise the Lord.
11: Yes.
13: Tim, it's good news.
7: Oh, yeah.
19: Jerry, you're actually asking me to allow you to fish herring in Port Hyden. You know we've never had a fishery there. Herring don't go into that bay.
20: They did this year. Our pilot spotted 10,000 tons.
19: No, I'm sure it's capelin.
20: The Armageddon is there right now testing. Sir, it's herring, and they're ripe.
19: Unbelievable. But you need a big tender, and you can't do it with your Millennium. Now you can pack what, 20 or 30 tons? You're talking sets in excess of 100 tons with that type of volume.
20: I have a tender on the way, a 100-foot crabber called the Provider. It's been running across the Bering Sea all night and should be there in 4 hours.
19: How many tons can she hold?
20: 200.
19: I'm a little uncomfortable with this, Jerry.
20: I understand.
19: It's highly unusual. But I suppose I'll allow an opening this evening.
20: Thank you, sir. Thank you. We really appreciate this.
19: I hope this isn't a mistake.
14: Fire up the engines. Untie. Quick. He's letting us fish.
12: This is the Alaskan Department of Fish and Game. Tonight at 2100 hours, there will be an experimental herring roe fishery in Port Hyden Bay. This fishery will remain open for 24 hours. Did you hear that announcement, Mark?
11: Jerry, I heard it. Praise the Lord.
7: I'm pushing the Millennium as hard as I can. Looks like we'll be there a little after it opens. You'll have the bay all to yourselves.
11: All right, that's great news.
3: Wow, so what happened?
1: Right before the season opened, I saw a sleek, dark ship in the distance steaming towards us.
21: Armageddon is the Provider.
11: Good to see you, Richard.
21: Hey, Mark, we've been looking at our charts. It's pretty shallow in there. What do you think?
11: We've spent the entire day plotting the bay. We'll guide you in using GPS once we finish the set.
21: Roger that.
11: Well, men, this is it. We're in a bay loaded with herring. The only boat in sight is our tender. And according to my watch, we can start fishing.
7: Mark, it's 9 o'clock, the season is open, and you have fish all around you. Set wherever you'd like, brother.
11: Thanks, Tim. Okay, guys, let's do it! Cut it loose, Howard!
0: Did you catch any fish?
1: Did we ever! We caught about 100 tons in that first set. Mark was able to guide the Provider towards us, and he pumped out all of our fish. Then, Jerry roared into the bay and made an enormous set.
11: Jack, fill the rubber skiff with buoys and race over to the Millennium. They have so many fish, their net's starting to sink.
1: Got it.
14: Jack, see where the corks are underwater? Fish are pouring over the top. Pull the cork line up and tie some buoys on it.
18: It's not working! The net's pulling the buoys under!
14: Then tie your skiff to the cork line. That'll work!
1: Oh, boy. Lord, don't let the fish pull me under.
14: Jack, you'll be fine.
0: Did they pull you under?
1: What do you think?
0: I don't think so.
1: That rubber boat folded in half with me in the middle.
3: Oh.
1: But it held the net up and stayed on top of the water. We completely filled the Provider. We plugged it.
3: Then what?
1: Two other tenders showed up. Word must have gotten out. And we filled them both too.
3: Isn't that amazing?
1: We had to stop fishing only because we ran out of boats to take our fish. Between the Armageddon and the Millennium, we caught over 600 tons.
3: Wow! 600.
1: And it turned out that the fish were better quality than the fish in Togiak. We were paid top dollar, and I got a big paycheck.
3: Oh, that was a good day.
1: We had more than enough money to attend Bible school that year. We also replaced our old car.
3: Wow, God really provided for you.
1: Oh, not just us. He provided for the families of all the crew and our pilot.
3: Yeah, it reminds me of when Jesus told the disciples to cast their net on the other side of the boat.
1: Yeah, they caught more fish than they could handle.
3: Yeah.
1: And then Jesus said, "Follow me, and I'll make you fishers of men."
4: The same thing happened to us. After Bible school, God led us into the ministry and made us fishers of men.
1: Kids, do you know why I told you this story?
0: So we wouldn't worry?
4: Absolutely, Gracie. You're so smart.
1: He'll provide for our current needs. Philippians 4:19 says, "But my God shall supply all your need according to his riches in glory by Christ Jesus."
0: It's like my favorite song.

0: Hello, this is Jack.
1: Hello, Jack. My name is Lucas McAllister from McAllister Advertising Agency. Is it true that a car ran over your Sunrisen wireless phone and the phone still functions?
0: Yes, it is. How did you find out about that?
1: Oh, I have my ways. Jack, my company would like to make a commercial using that story. Furthermore, we'd like to try to use you and your family as the actors. You'd be well paid, of course.
0: Praise God, sir!
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1: How can Abraham be God's friend? You can't see or hear God. How else would you get to know him?
2: Well, you can't see or hear a pen pal, but you can still get to know them. It's a great day here at Keys for Kids, and I'm so glad that you're doing well. My name is Zach. When I was in elementary school, I had a pen pal named Jason. He lived all the way over in California. We wrote letters to each other, and we got to be pretty good friends that way. Jesus is like that, too. Even though you can't see him face to face, you can still know him by what he said in the Bible. He told you all about himself there. Just like it says in 1 Peter chapter 1, verse 8, you have never seen Jesus, but you love him. You cannot see him now, but you are putting your trust in him. And now for our story. It's called Pen Pals. We're going to have pen pals for an English project this semester, Mariah told her parents. We each got the name of a kid our age in another state, and we're supposed to exchange letters. Real letters, no texts or emails or anything like that. My pen pal's name is Riley. Mariah sat down that evening and wrote her first letter to Riley. She told all about herself, her family, and her church. Soon a reply came from Riley. It contained a picture and told about Riley's big family and their house in the country. Riley also mentioned that her family didn't go to church. During the next several months, Mariah and Riley wrote many letters. Then one afternoon, Mariah came running into the kitchen, holding a letter in her hand. Mom! Mom! Riley's dad is coming here on a business trip, and he said Riley could come too. Can she stay with us that weekend? Please? Mom laughed. Sure, honey. That's fine if it's okay with her dad. Riley's dad dropped her off at Mariah's house a couple weeks later, and the girls had a great time together. Each night after supper, Dad read a few verses from the Bible. One night, he read a verse that referred to Abraham as a friend of God. "Mr. Davis," Riley said, "I don't know who Abraham was, but how could he be God's friend? We can't see God or hear him, so how can anybody be friends with him?" "Tell me something, Riley," said Dad. "Before this weekend, you and Mariah never met, yet you seem to be good friends. How did that happen?" "Well, Mariah told me all about herself in her letters, so by the time I came here to visit, I felt like I already knew her." Dad nodded. "Well, God has written us a letter too, the Bible. It tells us who he is and how much he loves all of us. It tells the story of Jesus, God's Son, who died for us and rose again so we could become God's friends and know him personally, even though we can't see him." Riley thought about that and then looked at Mariah. "Well, I'm sure glad I got to know Mariah. I think I'd like to know more about Jesus, too." So how about you? Are you a friend of God? Even though you can't see him, you can learn about him by reading the Bible, his letter to you. You can become his friend by trusting in Jesus. You can have faith that he's given you eternal life and will always be with you. And you can look forward to one day seeing him face to face and living with him forever. To learn more about what it means to become God's friend, just get your parents' permission first. And then go to keysforkids.org/salvation. Our key verse is 1 Peter 1:8.
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0: I can tell you we were one group of excited fellas. When our folks gave the okay for us to go to Palm Tree Island with Barry Boyland, there was a lot of busyness in that week. Getting tickets, packing, arranging for lodging and transportation. We thought for sure we wouldn't be able to get everything done before we were to catch the train that would take us to the city to get the plane. All of us were like little Mexican jumping beans. Barry Boylan and Mr. Paddler were enjoying every minute of us.
1: But I'd think you fellas had never traveled before. Never saw so much rushing around.
2: Well, it's different when you know you're going to a foreign country.
3: Well, 90 miles off the coast of Florida isn't too foreign.
2: Well, it is when you haven't been out of the United States.
1: Well, I think you fellas are going to have a fine time.
4: We sure will, Mr. Paddler. And our folks have given us extra money to bring home souvenirs.
3: Well, there'll be plenty of things to buy.
5: Mom was telling me they've got outdoor markets, and they sell everything.
3: Oh, and you can bargain with them.
5: Well, I'd want to give them a fair price.
3: Well, they'll try to get more than a fair price.
5: How?
3: Well, you'll find that out soon enough.
1: Now you just keep your wallets close by.
6: Are you coming to the airport with us, Mr. Paddler?
1: No, I think Barry can get you all through without any problems. But I'll be at the train station to see you off.
3: Oh, sure. I'm an old hand at charter touring.
5: What do you mean, charter touring?
4: Oh, well, that's when you have a whole bunch of people going to the same place together, except instead of six, there's about 60.
3: Or even 100.
5: 100? Wow! Well,
3: we had about that when we went to Europe last year.
5: Anybody get lost?
3: Not on that trip, but I've been on some when people have.
7: What happens when somebody gets lost?
6: Well, somebody tries to find them.
3: Well, we usually call the police. Oh, and that reminds me, fellas, if any of you somehow get lost, you look for a policeman. They'll help you out.
6: I don't think any of us are going to get lost.
3: I hope not, but just in case.
6: I mean, it's only an island. Just keep going around. You always come back to the same spot.
3: Well, it's not just an island. It's pretty developed. There's a big town there and plenty of streets to get lost in.
6: Well, don't worry, Barry. We'll stick close together.
3: That's good to hear. Oh, well, fellas, Big Jim, better get you on home. We meet 6 a.m. sharp at the train station, so don't be late.
4: Oh, I won't be. I'll be up at 4 doing chores.
8: Boy, what a way to start a vacation. I'm sure glad my dad has a motel and not a farm.
4: At 4 in the morning, I wish my dad had a motel and your dad had the farm.
1: You fellas take care now. We'll see you in the morning.
4: See you then, Mr. Paddler.
5: Bye, Mr. Paddler.
4: Get some sleep, Barry.
3: Well, you too.
4: Night, Mr. Paddler.
7: See you tomorrow.
5: Night.
1: Night.
3: Night.
1: Good boys. Real good boys.
3: Yeah, they are.
1: I'm glad you decided to take him with you.
3: Well, I figure it'll be good to have them see a mission firsthand.
1: It is, it is.
3: I just wish you were going along.
1: No, Barry.
3: Well, Big Jim told me what happened, and he explained it all to the other fellows when they left your place that day. But Uncle Seth, maybe there is a chance your brother's still alive.
1: If he were alive, he'd have contacted me. It's been years, Barry. A lifetime. There was a time when I searched for him.
3: I know that, Uncle Seth, but maybe...
1: It's been too long, and I don't want to be disappointed again. Barry, do you have any idea how many leads I followed? Each one a dead end.
3: I know.
1: No, Barry, it wouldn't do any good.
3: Well, just come for the vacation.
1: No, I'd find myself looking into every old man's face looking for my brother, Ken. No, it's better that I stay here.
3: You know, Mr. Edison at the mission thought that they saw someone who looked like you, but...
1: Barry, I'm an old man. Every old man looks like every other old man. No, I'm not kidding myself. He's gone. There was a war on, Barry. Lots of people disappeared.
3: But he wasn't in the action. He was a journalist on a story of an escaped enemy officer.
1: No one knows what happened. Barry, if he's not alive, he's with the Lord. He wasn't a dedicated Christian, but he was a Christian. And I know I'll see him again someday. And you know, that gives me a lot of comfort. Oh, come on now. It's getting late, and you need to get some sleep. Remember, you're going to be chaperoning some pretty active kids.
3: All right, Uncle Seth. I'll let you go this time, but one of these days, You're coming to Palm Tree Island, not to look for your brother, but to let the mission station thank you for the money you've been sending.
1: Oh, no need to thank me. It's the Lord's money.
3: Well, they still ask about you and want to know when you're coming down.
1: Maybe someday, but not now.
3: All right, Uncle Seth. But someday.

0: Hey, this is really great.
1: I thought you'd like sitting in the club car.
2: Yeah, this way we can all sit together.
3: Yeah, it was hard figuring out who I wanted to sit with, and then I knew why, because I wanted to sit with everybody.
4: How come they didn't give us any sarsaparilla?
5: I don't think too many people ask for sarsaparilla.
1: Isn't the ginger ale all right?
5: Sure, but why did they stick the cherry in the bottom? I thought cherries were for lemonade drinks.
0: And other things.
5: They're not serving liquor. They're not allowed to.
2: Yeah, but people brown bag it.
3: Brown bag it? You mean people bring their lunch? How come they don't go to the dining room? What are you laughing at?
1: Well, when Circus said brown bag, he meant people carry their own liquor in brown bags and bring it into the club car, where they serve ginger ale or Coke.
0: Or tonic water.
1: Right, and they drink.
3: And I thought all those brown bags were lunch.
1: Well, you just keep thinking that. Oh, I almost forgot. Before we left, Uncle Seth gave me spending money for all of you. I figured it out, and you'll all be getting $10 apiece.
4: $10? That's a whole lot of money.
5: It sure is.
2: Well, he didn't have to do that.
1: Well, he wanted to.
3: We could all give 10% to the mission.
1: That's a fine idea.
5: Sure. Mr. Padler's been wonderful to us, more than wonderful.
1: Well, he loves all of you.
3: And we love him. Oh, we sure do wish he would have come along.
1: Yeah. That is kind of a sad spot.
3: Barry, do you think his brother's still alive?
1: Oh. No one's seen him in over 40 years, and he was real close to Uncle Seth.
2: It's hard to think someone just disappeared without even the smallest clue.
1: The last letter he received from Uncle Ken was that he was investigating a lead in Palm Tree Island.
5: And he was never heard of again?
1: Never.
5: Wouldn't it be great if we found him?
2: You mean alive?
5: Sure.
1: He's probably not alive, Poetry.
5: Well, I always say a person's alive until he's proven dead.
4: Oh, that is so bad, Poetry.
5: I didn't mean it as a joke. I'm serious. What if he is alive, huh? And everybody's sitting around thinking he's dead. What if he was kidnapped and kept a prisoner, huh?
2: Kidnapped on Palm Tree Island? A tourist resort?
5: It has a prison and a government. A government that's had revolutions. Isn't that right, Barry?
1: Well, years ago.
5: Wasn't that when Kenneth Padler disappeared?
1: You've got a real imagination, Poetry.
5: Well, I know what I'm gonna do when I get to Palm Tree Island.
3: What's that?
5: I'm gonna look for clues. I'm gonna find out what happened to Kenneth Padler.
1: There aren't too many clues.
5: I bet maybe there's somebody in the government that's as old as the Padlers, and maybe he'd remember if there was a journalist looking for an escaped enemy officer.
1: Poetry, that's a real small possibility.
5: To a detective, no possibility is too small.
2: You may be right, Barry.
1: I really think maybe the
2: Barry,
1: whole...
2: how long has it been since someone's tried to find Kenneth Padler?
1: You mean a real all-out search?
2: Yeah.
1: Oh, not for a long time. Well, the mission station knows. Mr. and Mrs. Edison, but no, fellas, it's really almost forgotten. Oh, wait, that's not fair. The Edisons thought they saw an older man who looked like Mr. Padler, but it was sort of a quick look. And I mentioned it to Uncle Seth, and he said, all old men look alike.
0: Well, maybe he said that because he doesn't want to have his hopes all built up, and then nothing.
2: Yeah, you're probably right, Big Jim. You know, I remember the way he looked when we were talking about his brother. I mean, such an awful lot of sadness. I sure wouldn't want to get him thinking he might be alive and then have it go nowhere.
5: Well, he wouldn't know we're doing this. But we're going to be down there a whole month. Why shouldn't we do some investigating? Do you think the Edisons would help, Barry?
1: Sure. As I said, they still hold hope. Palm Tree Island is a real mysterious place. I mean, on the surface, it sort of looks like just a resort town. But there are a lot of people who went to live there after the war to forget.
5: And some to hide.
1: And the government doesn't ask any questions.
3: Do you think Mr. Padler prays that his brother's alive?
1: No, I don't think so. I know, well, he said that his brother was a Christian. And so Mr. Padler knows he'll see him someday. I figure it's been such a long time since his disappearance that Mr. Padler's trying to be as realistic as he can. So he's praying God's will is done. That's the important thing.
2: It sure is.
1: But Poetry, if you really want to do some research, I know I'd be willing to give you a hand. All of us would.
2: Yeah, sure would.
4: We wouldn't miss it for the whole world.
3: Me too.
2: Count me in on it, Poetry.
5: Well, that's good to know, because I'm going to need a lot of help.
1: But I don't want you to be disappointed if you don't find anything, because the best in all of the investigation bureaus tried and didn't succeed.
5: You mean Mr. Padler had some detectives hired?
1: My mom told me he had detective search for over 10 years.
3: Wow!
5: 10 years?
2: That is a long time, Poetry.
5: I know, and I know this sounds silly, but I got a feeling.
0: Well, if you got a feeling, you should go with it. You haven't been wrong about your feelings.
3: You mean, you think he's still alive?
5: Oh, I wouldn't want to say that. Let's just say that I think there's more to this story. I don't think it's ended yet. It would be nice if he were alive, but right now, I just got the feeling we can find out what happened to him. And if we did that, I mean, if old man Peddler could know what really happened, well, that would be better than not knowing at all. Don't you think so?
1: I know so. Anything would be better than not knowing.
2: Wow, this is gonna be exciting. Not only visiting missionaries, but looking for a missing person. It's gonna be a real adventure.
1: I just want us all to be careful. Nobody getting hurt.
5: We'll be careful, Barry. Careful and real alert. Because if we can do this for Mr. Padler, it'll be a small sort of payment for all the wonderful things he's done for us. Right, fellas?
6: Right!
7: Right!
6: Right.

Sound like an adventure you want to come along with? I'm getting enthusiastic already. And I haven't even gotten to what happens on Palm Tree Island. Well, that'll be next time in this exciting story by Paul Hutchins. Until then, the Lord bless you, and I'll keep on praying for you.

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0: one gift that God has given me, the love of books. 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A world of imagination that carried me from pole to pole, within a twinkling eye and back again. As a boy, I traveled to places impossible for me to see, and yet my bookshelf made them real to me. 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

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The Prairie Princess is the story of the intense joys, disappointments, and personal spiritual growth of the lives of the Scott family, as told by the younger girl, Sarah Naomi Scott, the Prairie Princess.

0: If I could paint pictures of my memories, oh, how beautiful they would be. Colors sort of splashing down like a waterfall. Colors real bright, some real gentle. The real bright colors would be the memories I have of my daddy. His first name was Ted, and of course, last name Scott. If I could paint a picture of Daddy, his hair would be real wavy, sun brown with golden flecks, sort of bouncing at the ends. Of course, he had some gray hair, but not just now. Now it was a thick golden brown. He was tall, always wearing denim trousers, except, of course, when he went to church or on a trip. Then it was a real nice tweed suit. I can remember his hands. They were big and thick. And when he'd pick me up and swing me, I think I never saw such big hands in my whole life. His voice. He'd call me Princess. His Prairie Princess. Although everybody knew my real name was Sarah Scott. But to my daddy, I was always...
1: Princess, it's time we're heading for the depot.
2: I think she's getting the present she made for Kathy.
1: We've got to hurry if we're going to catch that train.
2: We'll catch it, dear. It doesn't leave for another 4 hours.
1: Well, the way that snow's fallen, it just might take that long to get there. Princess, hurry up, hon.
3: I'm coming, Daddy.
0: That was my mama talking with Daddy. If I could paint her picture, you'd see the prettiest brown eyes. Reminded me of a baby deer I'd once seen. Just so big. Daddy used to say it was Mama's eyes that won his heart. Mama said it was her lemon meringue pie. She was real tiny, didn't even come up to my daddy's shoulder. But Daddy always said he liked to have a lady he could protect. And Mama sure was just that.
2: Sarah? Sarah Scott, are you ready?
3: Ready and raring to go. Just wish I were going somewhere.
2: You can't leave now, not with school.
3: I know. But with Kathy having the baby and all, shouldn't I be there?
4: Why? You're not married to her.
3: Oh, quiet, Robbie.
4: Well, if I can't go, I don't see any reason why you should go.
3: None of us are going, so there's no sense talking about it.
4: You're the one that brought it up.
1: Are we going to have an argument all the way to the depot?
3: No, sir. Here's Kathy's present, Mom. You want to see it?
1: I don't think we're going to have time, honey. With the snow falling the way it is, we've got to start now.
4: Well, I looked at the sky this morning, Dad. It's nothing. Just a little March snow.
3: What do you know about snow?
4: Plenty, Puddin' Face.
3: Robbie. Don't you call me Puddin' Face.
4: She's gaining weight, Mom. She's beginning to look like a Puddin' Face.
3: Why, you...
1: Hold on there.
4: Let go, Sarah Puddin'.
3: You just wait. Short sheeting your bed last night was just a beginning.
2: Enough. Now stop it.
3: Sorry, Mom.
4: Yeah, you're sorry, all right.
2: Oh, I'm beginning to have my doubts as to whether we should leave these two along with Keith and Stuart. They aren't going through one of their friendly stages.
1: They haven't been for 3 years now.
3: And at the rate he's going, it's going to be war through old age.
4: You said it, Sarah Puddin'.
0: If I could paint a picture of my brother Robbie, right at that very minute, it would have been a cartoon. Of course, it wasn't that Robbie wasn't nice or smart. It's just that... He was my brother. Not old enough to look up to, but just young enough to be a bother. He was. Over and over and over again.
4: I really don't see why I have to stay.
3: Same reason as me, dummy. School.
2: And to be very realistic, we could only afford two of us going.
4: I don't see why you two have to go anyway. Kathy's only going to have a baby. I mean, that sort of thing happens every day.
1: Oh, not to us. Not to our Kathy, it doesn't.
5: Everybody ready? Horses are hitched.
3: Ooh, close the door. It's cold.
5: Stu's waiting outside with a buggy. And the snow's coming down prettier than Courier and Ives.
1: Yeah, let's just hope it stays pretty and doesn't turn into a storm.
5: Nah, I looked at the sky this morning, Dad. Nothing to worry about.
4: Told ya.
3: Quiet. Keith, can I ride up in front with you and Stu?
5: Sure can, Sarah. Let's get going.
0: Keith, deep down, was my favorite brother. If I could paint a picture, he'd be sorta, well, not real, you know? I mean, one of those pictures where a person posed and all for it, but when it was finished, it didn't look like the person, but it sort of had the feel of that person. Anyway, Keith to me was sort of blues, shadows of blues and grays. He'd been the member of the family who'd run away, from us and from the Lord. But he came back, after a lot of years, and now it's as if he never left us. I guess he's my favorite because I liked him before I even knew he was my brother. Well, that's another story, and I told it once before. Let's just say that him coming back to us made our family complete. And I guess I'll always remember that time as one of the happiest memories in my life. And now, even though it's been about 4 years, every time I look at him, he's still not real. And maybe that's why I would have to paint him the way I said.
6: Hey, are you guys coming? It's getting mighty cold out here.
2: We're coming. Get your coat, Sarah, and don't forget Robbie's.
3: I don't see why he can't get it himself.
1: Princess.
3: I'm going.
5: Anything to carry?
1: Just that small bag. Your mother's traveling light.
5: You didn't see the suitcase Stu carried out a while ago.
1: I guess I didn't.
2: Just a few things for the baby.
3: Here's your coat, Robbie. I pinned your mittens inside so you wouldn't lose them.
4: Don't you start playing mother with me.
3: Wouldn't want to be your mother.
2: It's getting to the breaking point, Sarah Scott.
3: I'm sorry, Mom.
1: Be a little less sorry and a little more polite to each other.
5: Looks like we're ready.
1: I've been ready for the last half hour.
2: Robbie, you don't have to come to the station if you don't want to.
4: Of course I want to. Keith, can I ride up front with you and Stu?
3: I got first dibs on that.
4: Who says?
3: I said it to Keith first.
5: On the way back, Robbie.
6: Are you guys coming? This ain't no spring picnic.
1: Right now, Stu. Right now.
0: Stuart Scott. If I could paint a picture of Stu, he would be gentle colors, like a soft green or a warm yellow. That's because Stu was always the understanding one. You know, that person who knows you're gonna cry even before you do. The one who's always there, no matter how much you say you don't need him. It was going to be nice to spend the time with Stu and Keith. I could put up with Robbie, just like I always do. I guess you could tell by now that Mom and Dad were traveling to visit my sister Kathy and her husband Herbie. Kathy was going to have her very first baby. She'd visited us this Christmas, and the baby was growing inside her. It was so beautiful to watch, and now it was going to come into the world. I only wished I could be there, but with school and all, it wasn't possible. So Mom and Dad were to go and the rest of us stay. This was the very first time we'd ever been on our own. Of course, Stu and Keith were pretty old, so it wasn't anything to them. But for Robbie and me, well, it was pretty big. I was in charge of the cooking, which wasn't too hard, because Mom had made all sorts of things before she left that I just sort of had to get ready. Stu and Keith would take care of the farm, and we all sort of pitched in with the house cleaning. Robbie was just told to help us all out, and he said he would, except...
4: I'm not helping any girl in the kitchen, and that's that.
2: Ted, I really don't think I should be going.
1: Oh, Sheila, that's nonsense.
7: It is, Mom. Everything's gonna be just fine. And Robbie will toe his own line, won't you, Robbie?
4: Not in the kitchen.
3: I don't want you in my kitchen.
5: Well, then that's settled.
3: How long do you think until she'll have the baby?
2: The doctor said next week.
1: I remember when Doc Mitchell said that about Stu, and we waited 2 weeks.
7: Well, maybe I was listening to a different drummer.
2: A mighty slow one, I might add.
3: Not like me, huh, Mom? I was early.
2: Yes, you were.
4: And I was right on time.
2: So was Keith.
1: But the doctor wasn't.
5: Shouldn't we be heading out to the platform? This is only a mail stop. They won't be waiting for passengers.
2: Guess we'd better. And by the looks of the snow, I think you'd better not wait for us.
7: We can wait, Mom.
1: No, I think your mother's right. No matter what the sky looked like this morning, that snow's beginning to look like a blizzard.
3: That means there won't be any school tomorrow. Yay!
4: That's the best thing you've said all day.
2: It's probably the only thing you two will agree about in the next 3 weeks.
3: Don't forget to give Kathy and Herbie big kisses from us.
4: You can kiss Kathy for me, but shake Herbie's hand.
5: Tell Herbie thanks for the devotional books. Tell him they're being used.
1: Well, I don't want to give any long lectures, but you two know that Stu and Keith have the last word in everything. And you're to obey them like you obey us.
4: We will, Dad.
3: Promise, Dad. You're going to call us the minute Kathy has the baby.
2: The very minute.
4: I bet it's a boy.
3: If it is, I hope they don't name it Herbie.
4: I thought you liked Herbie.
3: I do. I just hate his name.
7: That's it. Let's get you people to the platform.
2: Get the little bag, Robbie.
4: Got it.
3: Kisses for everybody.
1: Here you are, Princess. It's gonna last you 3 weeks. There you are.
3: And here's your kiss, Daddy.
1: Thank you.
5: I got the suitcases. Let's get out there.
2: Well, I have to admit, it's getting exciting.
1: It should be. You're on your way to being a grandmother.
2: Oh, Ted.
4: Granny Scott.

0: We ask you now that you watch over Mom and Dad on their journey. Bring them safely to Kathy and Herbie. And a special love prayer for our little Kathy and her baby. Now we pray for a good rest and good weather. Thanking thee in Christ's name. Amen.
1: Amen.
2: Amen.
1: Well, whatever this guy was saying this morning, it sure is eating the words now.
0: I don't think there'll be any school tomorrow.
2: That's fine with me. I can finish carving my bird feeder. I've still got to carve out the holes for the lard.
1: What tree are you gonna put it in?
2: The one down by the barn.
1: Ooh, that's scary.
3: What?
1: The wind. Never cared much for wind.
0: Not when it's howling that loud.
2: Can you imagine being out in it?
1: Not in your life. Think it's gonna let up?
0: Well, let's hope so. When I went out to check the animals, it looked mean.
1: It sounds mean.
3: Does that mean you're about ready to call it a day?
2: Yeah, I guess I'm pretty tired. Hey, Sarah, that cake was sure good. You bake it?
1: No, Mom did before she left.
2: That's what I thought.
1: Very funny.
0: I enjoyed it a lot, Sarah. And it would have tasted just as good if you'd baked it yourself. And we'll be having the pleasure of your cooking shortly, I suppose.
1: The rate you guys are eating Mom's stuff, it's gonna be sooner than we all thought.
2: Something must have fell from the roof.
3: Yeah, I'm surprised the roof hasn't come off with this wind.
1: Hey, why don't we all sleep down by the fireplace tonight?
2: I wonder what it is.
0: I'll go check.
3: Wait a minute, Stu. Don't open the door.
0: We gotta find out what's banging.
3: Take the gun.
0: Keith, are you crazy?
3: Take the gun, Stu. Sarah, Robbie, get upstairs.
1: I don't want to.
3: Do as I say, both of you. Now move.
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1: Hi, this is Chris. 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
2: Eugene Meltzner here, inviting you to join today's assemblage of characters and myself for an extended period of discovery, imagination, and exhilaration. 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
3: Can I see your license registration, please?
4: Oh, hi. How you doing?
5: You're in a room full of Eugenes.
6: I'm not going to tell you again.
2: Jail? You can't do this to me.
6: Case dismissed.
2: You gotta get me out of here now.

0: Where are we?
1: Colorado.
0: Beautiful scenery. Precisely where in Colorado are we?
1: I don't know. I was on a nice little road that suddenly fed onto this highway.
0: May I ask why you're traveling so slowly?
1: The truck can't handle the altitude too well. Engine chokes out at speeds higher than 40 miles an hour.
0: I see.
1: Can't believe the maniacs they let on the road these days. What is this?
0: I think he wants you to pull over.
1: What? How can that be? I didn't do anything wrong.
0: There must be some explanation. Are your license plates at current specifications?
1: Yes.
2: Can I see your license registration, please?
1: Of course, officer. Here they are. May I ask what I did wrong?
2: My radar clocked you at 32 miles an hour. Do you realize that there is a minimum speed limit of 40 miles an hour on this stretch of interstate? I'm afraid I'm going to have to write up a citation.
1: A citation? You're giving me a ticket for going too slow?
2: Yes, we have a minimum speed limit to prevent cars from becoming a hazard for other drivers.
1: Well, with all the people flying by me at 100 miles an hour, you're calling me a hazard?
2: Well, now, Mr. Walton, if I allowed you to get away with breaking the law, what would that be communicating to you? I have to call this in. Stay here until I get back, okay?
1: Yeah, all right. I can't believe this. Hey, wait a minute. I think I heard about something like this.
0: Something like what?
1: Policemen giving out fake tickets to gullible tourists. You know, they come up with trumped-up charges and laws, and then the city makes all this money on tickets, and then they buy baseball stadiums and stuff. Of course, that's it. I'm gonna fight this thing. No, they're not gonna get away with it.
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9: Very well then, Mr. Walton. Your court appearance will be tomorrow at 11 a.m. Now, I'll need your signature in a few places.
1: All right.
0: Meaning we'll be staying here overnight?
1: Well, what's the matter? Looks like a nice enough town.
0: I was merely considering the financial ramifications of this prospect. Don't you think it would appeal more to common sense to simply pay the fine instead of paying hotel and eating expenses for an extra night in this town?
9: Sign here, please.
1: Okay. Now, this has nothing to do with common sense, Eugene. It's a matter of principle.
0: But how do you intend to prove your innocence?
9: And here.
1: Yeah, but, all right. I'll tell you what I'm going to do. I'll tell him what happened. That's what I'll do. Any reasonable judge would...
9: Excuse me. May I offer a suggestion?
1: Yeah, what's that?
9: A suggestion as to your defense.
1: Mm-hmm.
9: Working here in the courthouse gives me a slight advantage on such matters.
1: Yeah, well, sure. Go ahead.
9: In actuality, I'm not supposed to disclose this information, but have you ever heard of Johnson versus Arizona?
1: No.
0: Of course, Johnson versus Arizona. A classic case of a policeman's word against that of an ordinary citizen.
1: How did Johnson ever think he could beat the entire state of Arizona?
9: You mean you're familiar with it?
0: Only as a cursory interest. But you are correct. That would be a magnificent precedent to use.
1: Look,
9: it would be the simplest precedent. However, if you want to stretch your imagination slightly, mm-hmm. there are literally hundreds of other cases you could use. Warren versus Jordan, Masco versus Georgia.
0: Masco case might be overly circumstantial?
9: It depends on the angle.
1: Uh-huh.
9: Though there was a famous related case which would serve you even better. It's called the
0: Fillmore Act
9: of 1974.
0: Of course.
9: Always my first choice.
1: Excuse me. Can I go now?
9: I'm sorry.
1: Now.
9: Simply bring these with you to court tomorrow.
1: Thanks.
9: And heed the advice of your friend. He knows whereof he speaks.
1: Yeah, sure. Johnson versus Fillmore.
0: It was most enjoyable meeting you. Allow me to introduce myself. Eugene Meltzner.
9: Bryant Jennings. Nice to meet you. I don't believe I've ever seen you around here. Are you from Oak Park?
0: Oh, no. Mr. Walton and I are merely passing through on our journey to San Diego.
9: It's a pity about the delay, but it afforded me the pleasure of meeting you. I wish you could meet... Wait a minute. Several of my friends and I are getting together tonight. We discuss philosophies, theories. Would you both like to join us?
1: Well, thanks,
0: but
1: I don't...
0: We'd love to.
9: Great.
1: Oh. I can't believe you talked me into this.
0: Well, I only thought that since Bryant helped us prepare for your case, you should in gratitude accept his invitation.
1: Yeah, well, gratitude is one thing, but this is too much. I mean, it's not like this man saved my life.
9: Greetings. Glad you could attend. Come in.
0: Greetings. Hi, how are you? Thank you for your generous invitation to Two Vagabonds of Life's and Colorado's Highway.
9: Let me introduce you. Jeffrey, come here. I'd like you to meet Eugene and Bernard. They're just passing through on their way to San Diego.
6: How you doing?
7: Nice to meet you. What is it that you do, Eugene?
0: I am a student at Campbell College in Odyssey.
7: Oh, would that be named after Thomas Campbell?
0: Yes. We must learn our lessons in verse. Oh, I've used that witticism a myriad of times. Actually, it is Josiah Campbell.
9: Good thing. If it was Thomas Campbell, you'd be programming computers in Gaelic.
7: Or if it was Malcolm Campbell, you'd be required to drive 260 miles an hour to class.
0: Or if it were Beatrice Tanner Campbell, the final exam would be a performance of The Merchant of Venice.
1: or if it was Harry Campbell, No, wait a minute. Never mind. That's my cousin. You wouldn't know him.
9: Well, did you hear about the new bill in Congress?
1: Excuse me.
9: Yes?
1: You wouldn't happen to have anything to eat around here, would you?
9: Oh, yes. Over there, in the atrium.
1: Oh, thanks.
9: I read in the Congressional Record today that there's
1: what?
9: Actually a bill...
1: What did he say? The vast wasting these newfangled houses can't just have living rooms anymore. Excuse me.
10: Oh, hello. Can I help you?
1: Yes. Where's the art, the food?
10: Oh, that's right behind you.
1: Right behind me. Oh, a bowl of trail mix. I knew I should have eaten before I came.
10: My name's Elizabeth.
1: Oh, hi. How you doing?
10: How am I? Well, contrary to all the negative factors that have been impressed upon me in the previous 6 to 7 days, I feel rather energetic, if not vigorous. How are you?
1: Excuse me. I need some air. Okay, Bernard, now what? You're in a room full of Eugenes. Maybe I can just sit in a corner somewhere and they'll leave me alone.

0: Oh, Eugene, that was remarkable.
1: Yeah, I've never heard a ukulele played so elegantly before.
2: Could you play another tune?
1: Oh, yes, please.
0: Wait, hold on. Eugene can perform some more later on, but we still have a video to watch.
3: Really? Which one?
0: The Reykjavik Chronicles.
3: You jest. I adore that film.
2: Oh, that's
3: it's
2: wonderful.
3: A masterpiece.
0: Yes, it's our favorite, too.
3: The cinematography is extraordinary.
2: Oh, yeah. Wonderful, isn't it?
4: Hey, you got any more of this trail mix? Oh, sorry. I'll go back to my corner.
3: As I was saying, the cinematography is extraordinary. The montage, the directing.
4: Nice room. I'll take the far bed.
3: That's acceptable to me.
4: Boy, am I bushed.
3: I cannot fully express the delightful time I had tonight. I never knew there was a group of people like that on the entire planet.
4: Depends on what planet you're talking about.
3: I felt so comfortable with them, I found myself not wanting to leave. I'd be hard-pressed to think of any place I would have rather have been tonight.
4: I could think of a couple. Prison, Antarctica.
3: What?
4: Well, if there's a perfect place in the world for you, Eugene, it's here. Now, I need to get some sleep so I don't fall asleep in court tomorrow. Mind if I use the bathroom first?
3: Huh? Oh, by all means. A delightful evening.
5: The defendant pleads not guilty. Could you explain, please?
6: I wasn't going that fast.
3: If the judge does not accept the Masco precedent, simply read the Fillmore Act of 1974.
4: Yeah, got it. Now, when do I mention the scam?
3: I attempted to explain this before. You have no evidence of a scam taking place. You need to win this case by legal precedents only.
4: All right, I got it. Thanks for helping me, Eugene.
3: My pleasure.
5: Bernard Walton?
4: Yes, sir, that's me.
5: Mr. Walton, you've been charged with going under the speed limit on the interstate. How do you plead?
4: Not guilty.
5: The defendant pleads not guilty. Could you explain, please?
4: Yes. Just a second. Here it is. In 1973, in Johnson versus Arizona, a trial ensued that has influenced the judicial system.
5: Could you stop a moment?
4: Yes.
5: Maybe just tell me what happened when you were stopped for going under the minimum speed limit.
4: Well, I was getting to that.
5: Do so.
4: It's right here in Appendix B.
5: Fine, read that.
4: It'd be a whole lot better if I could do the whole thing, Your Honor.
5: I'm sure it'll be fine if you just skip to Appendix B.
4: But I really think I could make a better case if I
5: You got a traffic ticket, Mr. Walton. You didn't sell U.S. military secrets.
4: So you just want me to forget all about this and skip to Appendix B?
5: Yes.
4: Okay. Here it is. I was traveling on the interstate, but at a slow pace due to the inabilities of my vehicle to go over 40 miles per hour.
5: Wait a minute. Well, why couldn't your car go over 40?
4: It's an old truck, and it's not used to the altitude.
5: Oh, so you were driving an impaired vehicle?
4: Well, yes. No. I mean, it wasn't until I got here.
5: Why didn't you get it fixed before you drove it?
4: It didn't need fixing. It's your altitude.
5: All right, then. We'll simply have your truck adjusted before you leave town, and we'll dismiss the fine.
4: No.
5: No?
4: Why should I pay to have my truck adjusted when I'm just passing through?
5: Because your slow driving is a hazard. Be careful, Mr. Walton. I could have you pay to adjust your truck and pay the traffic fine.
4: You can't do that.
5: Watch me. Mr. Walton, you're sentenced to vehicular repairs and the fine ensued upon the receipt of the citation. Next!
4: I have a precedent. Yes, I do. Wait a minute. Right here.
5: Mr. Walton, I have many other cases to do today.
4: Johnson versus Arizona.
5: Mr. Walton!
4: The man took on an entire state.
5: I'm not going to tell you again.
4: It's a scam. I heard about this on TV. You're all con artists. I need to get one of those hammers.
5: One more word out of you and I'll find you in contempt of court.
4: Give a man a hammer, he goes power crazy.
5: I heard that. That does it, Mr. Walton. I find you in contempt of court and sentence you to 72 hours in the city jail or until you pay the fine, which I have now doubled.
4: Jail?
5: 72 hours, case dismissed.
4: I'll appeal. You can't do this to me. It's a matter of principle.
0: Eugene, just the man I wanted to see.
3: Mr. Walton's entire case did not work. He was charged with contempt of court and thrown into jail.
0: You're joking. Did he use Johnson versus Arizona?
3: Well, he tried, but he was only able to articulate a small part of it.
0: This is incredible.
3: Is there anything you can do to help?
0: Have they set a fine?
3: Yes, but he left the courtroom proclaiming that he would never pay it.
0: Well, Actually, the only course of action he could take right now is to pay it. I really can't help you.
3: I see.
0: Sorry. But I'm still glad you came by. I've got great news for you.
3: What is it?
0: Remember I told you about my uncle's computer company?
3: Yes.
0: I told him about you, and he wants to talk to you.
3: Talk to me? Whatever for?
0: There's a position opening up in the programming department. He wants you to interview for it.
3: Me? But where's the company?
0: That's the best part. It's only about 20 miles away. You could live here.
3: I could live here?
0: Wouldn't that be wonderful?
3: Indeed. I must say I do feel at home here.
0: Then what should I tell my uncle?
3: Tell him? I'll meet with him as soon as possible.
0: Fantastic. I know you'll get it. You're going to be a great addition to our group.
3: Yes, I suppose I will.
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6: 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We always love hearing from you.
4: Don't they ever clean these cells? Hey, could somebody send in a squeegee?
10: Hey.
4: Huh? Well, who is that?
10: Over here, next cell.
4: Oh, didn't see you over there.
10: No, you've been too busy cleaning up. Why are you doing that?
4: Just trying to make this place a little more bearable.
10: Yeah. Why are you in?
4: Traffic violation.
10: Ah, yes. The old traffic violation scam. Yeah, it doesn't surprise me. How long are you in for?
4: 72 hours. It's ridiculous.
10: Sure is.
4: But I guess I'd better go ahead and pay so I can get out of here.
10: No.
4: No?
10: Nope. Don't do it. Don't let them get to you.
4: Come again.
10: That's exactly what they want you to do. They want you to fold under their pressure just so they can show you that they're in charge. Well, they're not.
4: Yeah, well, actually, they are.
10: Who says so? Did they ever ask your permission to be in charge?
4: No.
10: Did the policeman give you a chance to argue when you were stopped?
4: As a matter of fact, no.
10: Did they even let you say what you wanted to say in court?
4: No, they didn't.
10: Of course they didn't. It's a scam.
4: You know, I kind of thought that way from the very beginning. You must be right.
10: Of course I'm right. This is America, after all.
4: That's right. They can't get away with this.
10: So, what are you going to do about it?
4: What am I going to do? I'm going to write my congressman.
10: No.
4: No?
10: Not quite. I'll tell you what you're going to do. You're going to wait him out. You're gonna stay in this jail and enjoy yourself, because you know what?
4: What?
10: That's exactly what they don't want. They want to break you. But you can't let that happen.
4: Yes, that's it. I'll wait them out.
11: You'll wait them out?
4: That's right. This is all a scam, Eugene, and I can't just pay the fine and let them get away with it. It's a matter of principle.
11: But what about the rest of our journey?
4: Well, it's going to have to wait.
11: But don't you
4: understand? No, Eugene, don't even try to argue. My mind is made up, so just go on out of here and have a good time with your friends, because I'm staying right here.
11: Well, it's just as well, as I've been offered a position at a local computer company, and
4: Yeah, well, that's good, because there's no telling how long I'll be staying here.
11: Okay, well, I guess I'll be going now.
4: All right, well, I'll see you. Wait a minute. Did he say he was offered a job?
0: All right, why don't we all sit down?
2: Okay.
0: Let's get started. Before we start, let me just tell you what I have planned tonight. After our discussion, we're going to hear an insightful rendition of the Blue Danube on the ukulele by Eugene.
2: Oh, how wonderful. Exciting.
0: And then we've got a video, The Reykjavik Chronicles.
11: Oh, yes.
2: I love that film.
0: So, let's get started with our discussion.
2: Okay.
0: Tonight's topic is philosophy, science, or speculation.
2: Oh, good.
0: Let's open up the floor for discussion.
12: Okay. Well, I've always agreed with Russell's theory.
0: Very good.
2: So
0: do I. Anybody else? All right, that was good. Anybody want some trail mix?
9: Sure.
11: Excuse me.
0: Yes, Eugene.
11: That was the discussion?
0: Yes.
11: No arguments, no opposing theories, no debate?
0: We're all agreed. Why do we need to debate it?
9: Yes.
11: Well, primarily because that's the very definition of the word discussion.
0: Do you agree with the Russell theory?
11: Well, of course I do. But is there no one in this room who thinks any differently? My apologies.
0: Forgive Eugene. He's had a lot on his mind since this afternoon. Would you like me to tell them?
11: Tell them?
0: Eugene is going to work at Comco starting in 3 weeks.
9: Oh, wonderful. That's wonderful.
11: Well, actually, Brian's uncle has only just offered me the position this afternoon. I haven't given him an answer yet.
0: What do you mean?
11: I mean, I have yet to accept the position offered me.
0: But why wouldn't you accept it?
11: Well, I'm still considering my options.
0: What options? What possible reason could there be for not accepting the position?
11: Well, you know, I'm simply weighing all the pros and cons.
0: What cons? Am I mistaken in thinking that this is the opportunity of a lifetime for you? What do all of you think? Is Eugene being absurd in thinking of not taking this job?
12: Yes, Comco's a wonderful place to work.
9: You're being quite foolish if you don't take the job.
0: It's unanimous, Eugene. What's the problem?
11: Well, I simply have other things to consider. For instance, Odyssey. I'm not certain I want to forsake my ties there.
0: You mean you don't want to leave your friends? Please, Eugene, you're an adult. Yes. You're not going to let emotions make this decision for you.
11: Well,
12: you've got to let that go.
11: Now, I do think that emotions must, of course,
0: you're
11: be analyzed.
0: You're being immature.
9: Yes, think about your future.
12: Yes.
11: Well, I must say that there are people in Odyssey whom I would greatly miss.
0: Who are these people, Eugene? Are you going to miss your small-town rustic friends?
12: Yeah.
0: Tell me, Eugene, where else are you going to find a group of people that are on your intellectual level? Certainly not in Odyssey.
11: Well, yeah. Actually, it's...
12: He's right. Frankly, we're surprised you haven't simply shriveled up and died there.
9: Yes, how could you ever expect to strengthen your character in a place like that?
11: Yes. Quite easy, actually. It's
0: Think about it, Eugene. You belong with people like us. You're equals, if not your betters. Not those small-minded yokels in Odyssey.
12: It's a clear decision, Eugene. Listen to us. Let us help you.
9: Yes.
11: And indeed, you have helped me.
0: Good.
11: I have come to a decision. It was nice meeting all of you. Farewell.
13: Guard! Hey, guard out there! Have you noticed something? We're not breaking. In fact, I'm getting ready to throw a party. I'm so thrilled to be in here. I want to live in this cell. Here, look here. I'm putting up curtains.
14: I think everyone out there is asleep. I wish I was.
13: Come on, Bernard, sing with me. Sing. My eyes have seen the glory.
14: Look, Stanley, could we maybe just call it a day and pick up tomorrow? I mean, it's getting late, and you've been doing that all night.
13: What? You want to sleep?
14: Well,
13: are you not willing to sacrifice sleep in order to bring justice to America?
14: Huh?
13: You want to hear what I've sacrificed?
14: Stanley, I'd like to hear it. Tomorrow.
13: I've been in and out of jail for 8 years. I haven't seen my wife and kids for 6 months. 6 months! I've given up my career, my possessions. 10 years of higher education gone for naught.
14: Really? You've given up all that?
13: Yes, and I do it again. All for the sake of the revolution.
14: Well, look, now, I'm not here to start a revolution.
13: Then why are you here,
14: Well, I'm here to stand up for my principles.
13: Yeah? What principles?
14: You know, what we were talking about during the waking hours.
13: I was talking about revolution, overthrowing the system. What were you talking about, huh, Bernard?
14: Well, not that, exactly.
13: I knew it. You're one of those.
14: Those? Who those?
13: You're not really in here as a matter of principle. You're in here because you got your poor little pride hurt.
14: What?
13: You got a ticket, and you didn't want to pay it. Big deal. I should have figured.
14: Well, now, wait a minute.
13: Am I right or am I right?
14: Well,
13: It's not too late. If you really care about this cause, join me. Come on, Bernard, repeat after me. I, a citizen of the new revolution.
14: The man's a loon.
13: Say it.
14: I, a citizen of the new revolution.
13: Will not sit idly by and allow my country to be degraded.
11: Mr. Walton?
14: Eugene.
11: I apologize for coming this late, but
13: Come on, Bernard, repeat. I will not sit idly by and allow my country to be degraded.
14: I try to ignore him. I will not sit idly by and allow my country to be degraded.
13: And I am willing to stay in this jail for 100 years if necessary.
14: What? And I am willing to stay in this jail for 100 years if necessary. You gotta get me out of here now.
13: Hey, what did you just say?
11: You want to leave? I was actually coming here to convince you to reconsider, but you already have?
13: Never. He shall never reconsider.
14: I've reconsidered. Get the guard.
11: All right.
13: No! No, Bernard! Oh, you've betrayed me! You've betrayed the revolution!
14: Ah, well, it is good to be back on the road.
11: I couldn't agree with you more.
14: Yeah?
11: Though I'm not entirely certain I understand your change of heart.
14: Eugene, I'm gonna be honest with you. It was something about that loon in the jail.
11: Really? What about him?
14: Well, you reminded me too much of someone I know.
11: Who could that be?
14: Me. And it was pretty scary.
11: I see. Interestingly enough, I had a similar experience.
14: Uh-huh.
11: There was something about my new friends that seemed too familiar.
14: So that job you were offering?
11: I turned it down.
14: Uh-huh. All for the best, I guess.
11: Alas, it seemed like paradise for a short time. Almost too good to be true.
14: Well, anything that seems too good to be true probably is.
11: Indeed. So, where to now?
14: Yeah, grab a map and let me know.
11: Aye, aye.
14: Oh, and Eugene.
11: Yes, Mr. Walton?
14: Watch the speed limit signs.
11: Yes, sir.
9: Proverbs 27, verse 17 says, "As iron sharpens iron, so man sharpens another." One way that God speaks to us is through other people. And sometimes the people who help us the most are the ones who are different from us. You know, I think Eugene and Bernard learned that lesson. They thought they would enjoy being with people who were just like themselves. But what they really needed was someone who had a different view of life. Even if we don't look at things in exactly the same way all the time, we should thank God for people who are different from us. Adventures in Odyssey is a production of Focus on the Family. 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Our production engineer was Dave Arnold, and our executive producer, Chuck Bolte. And I'm Chris, hoping you'll join us again next time for more Adventures in Odyssey.
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0: There, that's fine, Danny. Leave the chair right there by the window. Pull the little table over a bit.
1: Like this, Mom?
0: Good. Help me move the green rug from the hallway into my bedroom here.
1: Why, Mom? I think that old green rug looks okay out there.
0: No, I want it. Oh, you wouldn't understand, I suppose. But once I had a green rug, when we first went to China. It went everywhere I went. Now, well, it seems like I can just think better if I have my feet on a green rug.
1: Oh, Mom.
0: Come on.
1: Okay, I'll pull it in by myself. You've been sick.
0: I'm better now.
1: There's a table on it, Mom.
0: Move the table.
1: Oh, okay. For a little rug, it's awful heavy.
0: That's what your father always said.
1: Huh?
0: Never mind. Put it down.
1: This is sure a neat apartment, Mom. Boy, I never had a room like the one I got here.
0: Funny how everybody said we couldn't find an apartment in Wheaton. Not this time of year. They just didn't know.
1: It's gonna be great. I mean, I get to come home and you'll cook my lunch at noon, just like the other guys.
0: I'm glad I'm here.
1: Hey, you feel all right? I keep forgetting. Dad said I had to take care of you.
0: Well, I'm going to take care of you, and don't you forget it. That's one of the big reasons God brought me back to the States from Thailand. The operation, this other thing, well, it was just his way of doing it, I guess.
2: When the school year was over, Isabel went east to Philadelphia and New York for more therapy, and a few speaking engagements she refused to say no to. Her chauffeur and right-hand man was George Sutherland, longtime friend.
3: Belle, I've been looking all over for you.
0: Oh, this is my favorite pine tree, George. You'll find me sitting under it every chance I get away from the meeting.
3: There's a girl who wants to talk to you. She's come east from Kansas thinking about the mission field and doesn't know where. Reminds me of you a little, Belle, back when, you know...
0: I know, the old days. Years and years and years ago.
3: How you feeling, Belle?
0: Pretty good. It gets hot in this part of the country, doesn't it?
3: Oh, wait till you get to Kesey Grove next week, Belle. It's hotter there.
0: I know. And the mosquitoes. But, George, at Keswick, it's the spirit. The spirit is always good.
3: And you'll add your share.
0: Victorious life. Been the Keswick theme for years. Never meant so much to me. Victorious life. Death.
3: Yes.
0: I've been doing a lot of thinking about victorious death. You know, death doesn't need to be melancholy. Some days I'm quite sure this thing will be the end of Belle Coon. You don't mind my talking like this.
3: Oh, I want to hear what you have to say about it, Belle.
0: Oh, it's just that it doesn't need to be sad and frightening. Instead, it can be more like getting ready to go on the most exciting journey of all. Sometimes it does feel just like that.
3: That's victorious life, Belle.
4: When I got back to the office, found I didn't have enough to do, Belle, so I called you. What were you doing?
0: I was sitting in the snack shop, and my coffee's back there now getting cold, George.
4: That doesn't sound like you have much to do either, Belle. Maybe I can remedy that.
0: If people like you pester me with phone calls, I'll have my hands full.
4: Well, it depends on who the people are, I guess. Suppose it was John Coon that called you away from your coffee.
0: George, what do you want?
4: We had a cable here at the office today, Belle, from John.
0: Oh.
4: He's leaving Hong Kong, flying into New York tomorrow, Belle. I'm going to drive up and meet him. I'll bring him right over there to the camp and then take you both down to Keswick. In plenty of time for your next meeting.
5: So good to be standing beside you on the platform again.
0: Suppose they think we're talking about what we're going to say.
5: Wouldn't they be surprised?
0: It's been so long.
5: More than a year.
0: Put on some weight. I didn't notice till you stood up just now.
6: Well, it's just one of those things, but... These are two brave Christian missionaries who sailed to China more than 20 years ago, stayed as long as they dared in spite of war and the communists, and then simply traveled across the mountains to Thailand to take the gospel to the tribe's people there. We're glad to greet John and Isabel Coon.
2: On to Lancaster, PA, Philadelphia, and Washington. And finally, quite tired, Isabel went back with John to her small apartment in Wheaton.
0: No, John. There's no use trying to convince me. I don't want to have another operation.
5: The doctor from Chicago made it very clear.
0: I know he did. I don't want to go through another operation.
5: It's the only way. The thing is growing again.
0: Yes. You know as well as I do there's another way.
5: He can get you a room by the end of the week.
0: Let it grow. That's the other way. I've thought it all through. Come to this place in my mind a dozen times before. What good will another operation do? What real good? It'll just be temporary.
5: Nobody can say that.
0: Don't fool yourself. I don't. It won't cure. It'll only be a delay.
5: We can see.
0: John, I'd be nothing more than a big expense to the mission.
5: Nobody said that.
0: I said it. It's the way I feel. They'll take dedicated dollars that people have sent in for the gospel witness and spend it on Belle Coon's hospital room and board. I think that's a waste, and furthermore...
5: Belle, please don't go on like this. You feel low today, but
0: another
5: tomorrow...
0: thing, John, if I'm operated on, if this cancer is checked for a while, I'll be holding you back from the field.
5: You think I care?
0: I care. You can do a lot more in Thailand by superintending a mission than you can by playing nursemaid to an ailing wife.
5: I won't be just a nursemaid. I'll be here with you.
0: My work's almost done, John. That's really the way I look at it these days. My book on the Thailand mission is almost done. That's my big job. I think I'll get the last chapter done by Christmas. Then, well, no, John. I will not go through another operation. I'm not going to finish my book by Christmas after all. I'm really only two-thirds of the way through. The work drags me down. I hardly have the energy left to write anything. It isn't pain. There really isn't so much of that. It's just tiredness. If you honestly think an operation will give me some more time, with some more strength, all right, I'll do it. I must finish my book. I've got my title, Ascent to the Tribes. What do you think? John, see what came in the mail? With all the get-well cards?
5: From Thailand?
0: From Lucius.
5: Good old Lucius.
0: They finished the rainy season Bible school.
5: Your school?
0: 80 students. And listen, John, he adds up some other things. He has 30 villages in his district now, with 270 Christian families. And last year, 700 baptisms.
5: Tell me, does this package look as if it's tied up well enough to cross the Pacific?
0: Yes. You made the cord triple. Yes. Oh, that's fine.
5: I'm going down to the post office now.
0: Be sure to insure it.
5: How do you insure a wedding dress?
0: Mostly by prayer, I guess. The same kind of prayer that found Kathy, a missionary husband by the name of Don Rulison. Now, John, I've got this insert for the next issue of Spiritual Food all finished. See? This paragraph should be in here.
5: Mm-hmm.
0: It ends right here. You do see what I mean.
5: If I didn't know this newsletter meant so much to the Christian refugees, I wouldn't let you work on it.
0: Let me? You couldn't stop me. Oh, if I weren't in a wheelchair, I'd be down there at headquarters helping to mimeograph, fold, and stuff.
7: Mrs. Coon, thanks so much for letting me come and interview you. Promise me right at the start you'll let me know when you're tired and want to quit.
0: Caroline, I'm tired right now. Trouble with me is the tireder I get, the more I talk. On and on and on. And I can talk about the Lisu people. I'm warning you.
7: You know, I've read all your books. Well, I think I have a pretty good background. Actually, I read them long before I ever thought I'd meet you. Or write your biography.
0: I'm flattered that anybody thinks there's value in...
7: Let me say one more thing before we begin. I admire you. The way you fought this whole thing of cancer.
0: Well, Carolyn, it hasn't been an easy victory, I'll tell you that. And it's never been a battle fought once to the finish either.
8: Over and over and over, I've had to swing at my very subtle and sometimes not so subtle enemy.
7: How have you done it? I know this isn't what I'm here to interview you about, but you must have something that can help somebody else.
8: I don't know. Maybe. One thing. For quite a while, I found myself wondering just how the end would come. I had to quit that. The way I quit was just to keep busy. Busy with my writing. You'd understand that.
7: Yes, except I don't know if I could concentrate the way that you...
8: You would. I just set up a schedule and stuck to it. There was something else, too. Maybe you can sum it up in one verse. It's from Isaiah. I am God. There is none like me, declaring the beginning from the end. That gave me some peace. It might help somebody. It could help. What would help most, I think, is if people could understand, Carolyn, that the platform of disease, like cancer, can become a springboard for heaven.
9: Yes, Lord, we are conformed to your death. I know. Yes, I know in the pain of the descent into the valley of the shadows, there will be a fellowship, even if our weakened nature cannot always recognize it. The power of your resurrection will become known as never before, and the great end, that we may know you, will be granted. We shall be clasped in your arms. We shall rest on your bosom, and all the impurities of our earth-clogged life will be gone forever.

0: Lord, now lettest thou thy servant depart in peace, according to thy word. For mine eyes have seen thy salvation.
1: How beautiful upon the mountains are the feet of them that publish glad tidings.

You've just heard the 15th and concluding chapter of Beautiful Upon the Mountains, the transcribed story of John and Isabel Kuhn. Rita Stobie was heard in the role of Isabel, Ted Seeley as John. Others heard included Larry Moran and Walter Carlson. Sound was by Les Lamborn. The story of Beautiful Upon the Mountain was directed by John Hebert and has been another in the series Stories of Great Christians, produced by the Department of Broadcasting of the Moody Bible Institute in

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1: Hiya there, friend. Uncle Bob coming at you for the next 15 minutes. We're going to have a lot of fun in the storybook room.

0: Greetings. I, Dragon of Komodo.
1: You're a dragon?
0: I, dragon.
1: Do you breathe fire?
0: Me breathe fire? Watch that.
1: Wow, what a sound. No fire, but the inside of your mouth sure is red.
0: Light, Uncle Bob. It is always that color. But remember, color is only skin deep.
1: Right. Now, you're the dragon of Komodo.
0: Yes.
1: Okay, where's Komodo?
0: Komodo is a little island in the Flores Sea, just east of Indonesia.
1: Okay, then you're in the East Indies, Komodo.
0: That's right. And you are talking about very warm tropic.
1: Sure thing, and it's beautiful there. My, you're a monster of a fellow.
0: You bet I am. All 300 pounds of me.
1: 300 pounds?
0: How so?
1: Why, you must be at least 10 feet long.
0: All of that plus a couple of inches, Uncle Bob.
1: Komodo dragon, a big guy like you must have to eat a lot.
0: Oh, that's right, Uncle Bob. Yesterday, I had a half a pig for dinner.
1: Half a pig?
0: Yes, how so? I literally made a hog out of myself.
1: Easy on that breath, old boy. You could use some scope.
0: Oh, I'm so very sorry, Uncle Bob. Make it much shorter. Like that?
1: That's better. Komodo dragon, did anyone ever say you look sort of like a small dinosaur?
0: Ah, so very good. It is very possible that I am a dinosaur.
1: Are you kidding me?
0: No, not kidding, Uncle Bob. It is very possible. If I could live another 900 years, I would be as big as dinosaurs used to be.
1: You mean you keep growing larger as you grow older?
0: Oh, sure, Uncle Bob. All reptiles continue to grow larger as they grow older.
1: Oh, that's interesting. I didn't know that.
0: Human beings are sort of that way.
1: What do you mean?
0: Well, many times when the human beings grow older, they grow outward.
1: In other words, a big tummy.
0: That is right, Uncle Bob.
1: How old are you, Komodo?
0: Well, 70 years old. I shall live another 30 years at least.
1: You mean you may live to be 100?
0: Oh, yes. But long before the worldwide flood, animals and humans lived 10 times longer than they live today.
1: Why was that?
0: Well, there was a so-called canopy around the earth back in those days that kept the temperature and moisture constant, and it kept the harmful sun rays out.
1: Well, kind of like a terrarium, then.
0: Right. And because the weather was constant and pleasant, all animals and human beings live much longer.
1: Right, Komodo. We all know of Methuselah, who lived to be 969, and Adam lived to be 930.
0: And a real years, too. I want you to think of something. Today, man lives an average of about 70 years. Before flood, man lived 13 times longer than he lived now.
1: That's interesting. You're good at math.
0: And so, if man lived 13 times longer before flood, shouldn't animal have lived at least 10 times longer than he does now?
1: That's good logic. That makes sense. So that explains why if you would live maybe another 800 years, you'd probably look like one of those huge dinosaurs before the flood.
0: Huzzah, Uncle Bob, but I know I not live that long now because atmosphere, weather, and sun radiation have changed since the flood.
1: Right, oh, Komodo dragon. See, can I take a look at your feet?
0: Wait a minute. Why you want to see my feet? Aren't you getting rather personal?
1: I'm sorry.
0: Just to let off a little hot air, then.
1: Okay, you little dinosaur. Now, tell me about your feet.
0: Now, my feet, Uncle Bob, you notice, Komodo dragon's feet look very similar to the footprints of a dinosaur.
1: Hey, that's right. You've got the three-toed print.
0: You notice, huh?
1: I can't miss it.
0: So very possible, then, that I am real small dinosaur.
1: Very possible, Komodo.
0: But not able to get as large as ancient relative dinosaurs, Uncle Bob, because the change in temperature and moisture in the climate since the days of the flood.
1: How so? And as a result, you don't grow as large.
0: Right, Uncle Bob.
1: Well, that just might be the answer to the old dinosaur question, Mr. Komodo Dragon. Anything to say before we say skidoo? With that, he's gone. Well, that's the story of the dragon from the island of Komodo. He lives just east of Indonesia. Interesting, isn't it? God has a plan for this big rough-and-tumble reptile, one of his fascinating creations in the world of nature. important is it for believers in Christ to keep on praying? One day, about 1900 years ago, the Lord Jesus Christ discussed the important subject of prayer with his disciples.
2: Peter, James wants to speak to us.
1: Thank you. Men, I have an interesting story I want to tell you about prayer.
3: Sounds just like what we need.
4: Right. Yeah.
1: Now, the idea of the story is don't quit praying.
3: We need that, Lord.
4: Yes, indeed.
3: I know I'm impatient sometimes I don't get the answer right away.
4: Me too.
5: I feel the same way.
4: Me too.
1: All right. The story began like this. Once there was a widow who was treated unfairly in a business. The poor widow had been taken advantage of, and she went to the judge in her town to get some legal help.
6: And as I see it, Judge,
7: just have a seat, lady. I'll be right with you.
6: Oh, thank you very much.
7: So, Julius, I feel we can handle this matter quite clearly in a couple of weeks,
6: at least. All right, you're very fine. Right. I'll stop by in several weeks then and see how we make out.
7: Okay, goodbye, Julius.
6: Goodbye, Judge.
7: All right, lady, what can I do for you?
6: Are you the judge?
7: Am I the judge? Well, of course I am. Have a seat.
6: Thank you.
7: Now, what's on your mind, lady?
6: But, Judge, I'm a poor widow. Don't have much. My husband passed away last fall.
7: I'm sorry, lady. I don't have time for your life history. I'm a busy man.
6: I'm sorry. Here's the problem, sir.
7: Okay.
6: After my husband passed away, I sold a piece of property we own down along the river. The man who agreed to buy it is occupying it now, but refuses to pay me for it.
7: Sorry, lady, I don't have any time for complaints like that. They're a dime a dozen.
6: What? But that's injustice, Judge. It's unfair.
7: It makes no difference to me, madam. Oh. I don't care less. I'm too busy for things like that. Now, if you don't mind, here's the door.
6: Well, all right, but I'll be back later.
1: The widow was very discouraged, but she wouldn't give up. She called on the judge again.
6: Sir, I just couldn't give up. I had to come back and see you. I beg
7: Can't
6: with you. I plead
7: you.
6: With you. Please,
7: lady,
6: help me.
7: Lady,
6: I need the money from the man who bought that piece of land
7: lady,
6: from
7: it's
6: me.
7: All I hear from people. I can't be bothered with you.
6: But, Judge, how am I supposed to pay my rent? How am I supposed to buy food if I can't get the money from the man who bought that piece of property?
7: Look, lady, I don't think you've gotten the point yet. There's the door.
6: Why are you so unjust?
1: Again, the widow was discouraged, but not defeated. 3 days later...
6: Judge, I had to...
7: Yes, I know. I've been expecting you, lady.
6: I realize, I know. This is the third time I've called on you. Please, Judge.
7: Oh, brother. You really want help, don't you?
6: Yes, I do.
7: I'll do anything to get you off my back. You're driving me crazy, woman.
6: Oh, thank you, Judge. Oh, I mean, not for driving you crazy, but thank you anyway.
7: Well, let's settle this legal thing and get it done right now.
1: Finally, the unkind judge helped the poor widow and settled her legal problem. When the Lord Jesus finished telling the story to his disciples, they asked him,
8: Lord, can you explain the meaning of this story?
9: What does it have to do with us?
1: Yeah. Yes, the poor widow is a picture of all of you.
8: A picture of us?
7: How?
1: Well, think now. She kept asking the judge for help. She never gave up.
8: Oh, yes, I get it.
9: In other words,
10: we ought to keep on asking God for our needs, right?
1: That's right, John. The idea is don't quit praying.
10: It's interesting.
7: But Lord, that unkind judge surely is not like your Father in heaven, is he?
1: No, Matthew. My Father in heaven enjoys listening to your prayers, and he doesn't want you to quit praying, even if the answer doesn't come right away.
8: Yep, that's for me.
9: Me too, me too.
1: So men, the idea of the story, keep on praying, and whatever you ask from my Father, ask for it in my name.
9: We'll do it, Lord. That's right.
7: Thank you, Lord.
1: Today's true story came from Luke chapter 18 and John chapter 16.

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3: Hi, boys and girls. I'm Aunt Carol.
4: And I'm Uncle Dan. Welcome, everyone, and thanks for joining us once again.
3: Today we have a double feature for you, two stories instead of one.
4: The first is about a little four-year-old deaf boy named Jamie and his dog, Shep.
3: Jamie's parents, Lisa and Jack, and his grandmother, Lois, say that Jamie's sweet personality, infectious grin, and unbounded energy make him a real blessing to them all.
4: His loving ways make him Shep's favorite person, too.
3: So listen now as I bring you his story as it was told to me. I call it, Jamie, where are you? It's a bright, sunny day in July, and Mother and Jamie have taken Shep, their rambunctious shepherd husky puppy, to the vet for his 8-month checkup.
5: Well, Shep, I see you've grown a bit since last time.
6: I never saw a dog with bigger feet, Dr. Baxter. I think this dog must be part horse.
5: No, not quite. But he's gonna be quite an animal. And smart, too.
6: And that's for sure. You know, I think he already senses that Jamie can't hear. Just yesterday, the doorbell rang, and Shep ran over to Jamie, licked his face to get his attention, and trotted over to the door.
5: Well, they do train dogs nowadays to be hearing ear dogs for the deaf. But it sounds like Shep here may already be training himself.
6: I think you're right. Oh, by the way, Jamie has something for you. He made it specially to give to you today.
5: Oh? Will Jamie understand if I speak to him?
6: He's doing very well at reading lips, and we're teaching him sign language. In fact, he's quite the hit in the neighborhood. All his friends are learning it, too, as they play together. So if he doesn't understand you, I'll sign it for you.
5: Jamie, Shep is okay. He's healthy, strong. Understand? Good. Oh, what's this? A present? For me? Yes? What's inside this envelope? Okay. I'll open it. Oh, why, it's beautiful. Shep's paw print artwork.
6: Jamie and Shep worked on it all day yesterday. I had finger paint nearly up to the ceiling before these two were finished. But Jamie wanted you to have a present because he can tell you liked Shep so much. He put finger paint on Shep's paws and then pressed them on the paper. Quite a nice effect, don't you think?
5: Oh, it's absolutely wonderful. Thank you, Jamie. I'm going to hang this on my wall. See? Right here. Tell him how much I like it.
6: Sure. I'll tell him in sign language. Doctor put picture on wall. He likes picture very much. He says thank you.
5: What's he signing? I'm going to have to learn how to do that. He's so fast.
6: Jamie says you're welcome for the picture and thank you for taking care of Shep.
5: No problem, little buddy. No problem. Oh, and a hug. Why, thank you.
3: A few weeks later...
6: Come on, Shep. Just a little bite. Here, Jamie, give him some of this. Good boy, Shep. See? It's just a little toast. You can do it, boy. Oh, baby, you're just feeling awful, aren't you?
7: Lisa, honey, where are you?
6: I'm in here, Jack. I'm in the kitchen.
7: Oh, come on out back on the deck and see what I bought.
6: What? What'd you get?
7: Something for us when we go camping. Come on, come see.
6: Wow, Jack, this thing is huge. I've never seen such a big ice chest before.
7: The hardware store had a special on them, so I splurged a little.
8: See how sturdy it is? It even has a latch so it won't accidentally open and spill anything out.
6: It's great.
8: I'll just shove it back against the house and out of the way.
6: It should hold all the food we need for a whole weekend.
8: Yeah, we'll take it with us next week when we go up north.
6: If Shep isn't any better, I don't know if we can go or not. I'm taking him to the vet tomorrow. Jack, I'm afraid something is terribly wrong with him.
8: He didn't keep his food down again today?
6: Not only that, he isn't even interested in food. And Jamie just sits there all day, petting him.
8: I know. He won't leave Shep's side.
6: I'm going to call Grandma Lois and see if she'll come over in the morning to stay with Jamie while he's still asleep. I've got an appointment to take Shep in at 8:30. I hope the vet can figure out what's wrong with him.
8: Oh, good. I don't want to take any chances with that dog. He's Jamie's best friend.
9: I just don't know what to say. It's possible he got into something poisonous, but the highly elevated temperature makes me think he's got some type of infection. The symptoms, though, just don't quite add up.
6: He is going to get better, isn't he?
9: Well, I really can't say. It just doesn't look too good.
6: But this can't be happening. What can we do?
9: Well, ordinarily I'd keep a dog this sick here. But in this case, there really isn't anything I can do. And I think he'll be more comfortable at home with Jamie. I'll send some medication along with you.
6: Dr. Baxter, what should I tell... I mean, what about Jamie? He loves this dog so much. They're absolutely inseparable. Jamie needs Shep.
9: I know. Jamie's such a great little guy. I just wish I...
6: Well... I can pray. At least I can pray.
9: I'd say prayer is Shep's best chance. I've got to tell you, without a miracle, he's not going to make it through the night. And you're going to have a very broken-hearted boy on your hands. I'm really sorry.
3: As soon as Lisa arrived home from Dr. Baxter's with Shep, she and Grandma Lois knelt by the living room sofa and asked God to spare Shep's life. When they were done praying, Grandma Lois had an idea.
10: Lisa, do you have any baby bottles around here from when Jamie was little?
6: Baby bottles? I don't know. Maybe, somewhere.
10: Well, let's look.
3: Every 2 hours for the rest of the day, Grandma Lois fed Shep broth laced with penicillin from a baby bottle. Jamie eagerly helped and never left the side of his friend. He even slept by Shep that night in his sleeping bag. And the next morning, much to everyone's relief, Shep was much better, alert, but still very weak.
11: Breakfast's ready, everybody.
6: Well, well, Shep, you look much better, boy. Doesn't he, Jack?
8: Oh, sure does. I think God must have heard your prayers.
3: As soon as breakfast was over, Jack went to the garage, took out the lawnmower, and began mowing the big side yard. Lisa began washing the dishes while Grandma Lois went to the garage to sweep the dirt out. Jamie, who had stayed on the deck, played quietly by Shep's side. And then suddenly...
10: Shep, my word, what are you doing up? What's wrong? You want me to follow you, is that it? Okay, I'm coming. What in the world? So? What? I don't see anything wrong. Oh, you crazy dog. I think that fever must have gotten to your brain.
3: Grandma Lois returned to the garage, but Shep, somewhat unsteadily, followed her, barking and refusing to let her work. Barking and heading for the garage door. Finally, barking and taking her skirt in his teeth to tug her toward the backyard.
10: Shep, what has gotten into you? You just go on now and play. Go find Jamie. Jamie.
11: Jamie, where are you?
3: Alarmed, Grandma Lois ran into the kitchen, but Jamie wasn't there with his mother. Lisa quickly joined the search, and Jack, too, soon joined the anxious hunt for Jamie. He'd just been there. They knew he wouldn't leave Shep, so he had to be near. But where? The more time that elapsed, the more frantic they all became. Where was Jamie?
8: Shep! Shh! Please, I hear something. Come here, listen.
12: Oh, Jack, it's Jamie. He's trapped somewhere. Grandma Lois, come here, quick! Where can he be? I can't see him anywhere. Shep, shh!
8: That banging, it's coming from inside the house.
12: Oh, Jack, he can't breathe right. He doesn't sound right. We've got to find him. Jamie, where are you? Not in the closet. Not in the bathroom. Jack, he's not in here.
8: He's not anywhere in here either.
12: Quick, come in here. I can hear him.
10: Listen.
8: He's outside. He's trapped outside somewhere.
3: Everyone rushed outside, but no Jamie. They could hear his muffled banging to get out of somewhere. They could hear his stifled cries, but none of them could tell exactly where the noise was coming from.
8: Listen, it's coming from the wall. He's inside the wall of the house.
12: Oh, Grandma Lois, he's suffocating. Help us, somebody help us.
3: Jack began tearing the siding off the house with his bare hands. Grandma Lois ran to the garage to get a hammer and a crowbar, and soon they were all frantically ripping off siding in a desperate attempt to reach Jamie before he suffocated.
8: We're losing him. He's getting weaker.
12: Please, dear Lord, help us. Shep, quiet. Can't you see we're trying? Oh, Mother, he's going to die before we can get him out.
8: I can't hear him anymore.
12: Listen. He stopped banging. He's not crying. He's...
8: No, Lisa, stop. Don't say it. Shep, quiet.
12: Jack, look.
8: Come on! Help me get the siding off!
12: Look!
8: What?
12: The cooler!
8: The cooler!
12: Shep's barking at the cooler!
8: The cooler! The cooler! He's in the cooler!
12: It's airtight! Oh, God, no! He'll be suffocated! Oh, my baby! Open it, Jack, quick! Hurry!
8: There!
12: He's gray! Oh, no, look how gray he is. Is he?
8: No, watch her. Let me lay him down.
12: Oh, baby. Jack, he's not breathing.
8: He is now.
12: Thank you, Lord, for saving Jamie's life.
8: And thank you for saving Shep. Without Shep, Jamie would have suffocated. We would have never have found him in time.
12: Oh, thank you, Lord, for Shep. But most of all, thank you for my baby. Thank you.
3: After being checked over at the hospital, and after a good night's sleep, Jamie was fully recovered from his experience, and he continues still to be the sunshine of his family. And Shep, as faithful as ever, never leaves the side of his best friend. Wherever Jamie goes, Shep is sure to follow. We've told Jamie's story today as a tribute to all special handicapped children around the world. May God bless them and keep them in the palm of his outstretched hand. And may he give each one of us an extra measure of love and compassion to share with these precious little ones.
4: It was a real blessing that they got to Jamie in time, Aunt Carol.
3: Oh, yes, it was.
4: Talk about a panicky feeling, hearing Jamie's voice getting weaker and weaker, but not being able to find him.
3: I'm just glad they finally paid attention to Shep. Wasn't he smart to keep up the fuss till he got them to understand?
4: Yes, he was. You know, I've read and heard of many instances when a dog has been instrumental in saving a child's life.
3: Me too.
4: There's good reason for the well-known belief that dogs are man's best friends in the animal kingdom. I know I've always loved them.
3: Me too. And so does our friend Sue. She's always loved dogs ever since, well, I think I'll let her tell you all about it in her own words. She calls her story, Giving Love Away.
13: My name is Sue Fisher, and this story took place the year I was 8. Everybody in the town of Granger remembers that year as the year of the flood, but I remember it for a lot more reasons than that.
14: Susie! Susie!
15: Yes, Mama?
14: Come here this minute, young lady.
15: Okay, Mama, I'm coming. Here I am. What's wrong?
14: Did I tell you to take the garbage out this morning, or did I not?
15: Oh, Mama, I'm sorry, I forgot.
14: Well, what if I forgot to make supper, or forgot to wash your clothes, or forgot to pay the bills? Now that your father's left us, I have to do everything.
15: Yes, Mama,
14: What?
15: Is it okay if I go over to Peter's for a little while after I take the garbage out? I want to see his new kitten.
14: You've got 10 minutes. That's it.
15: But I...
14: No buts, young lady. You be here.
15: Hey, Susie. Come on in. Oh, Peter, she's beautiful. Can I hold her?
16: Here.
15: What's her name?
16: See her white feet? I call her Miss Boots. And you can come anytime you want to see her.
13: Peter always did his best to make me feel better. He seemed to understand how difficult life was for me. Mother was always angry. It seemed she never said a kind word to me. And I missed my father terribly. Fortunately, he called me often. And he took me everywhere with him on weekends.
17: So, Bob, you need anything else? Got plenty of nails?
18: Yep, I think so. But I was wondering if you might show Susie here what you have out back in the old barn.
17: Barn? Oh, sure. Come right through here.
15: What is it? A puppy.
17: He's the last of the litter. I call him Rascal.
15: He's so cute.
18: Susie just loves animals.
17: Maybe she'd like to have him. I've got to send him to the pound if somebody doesn't take him.
15: Daddy, could I?
18: Oh, sweetie, no. I just wanted you to see him. You know how your mother feels about pets.
13: But I begged and pleaded until my father agreed to give it a try. All the way home, I was praying that Mama would let me keep Rascal. She was so busy all the time that I was absolutely starved for affection. But the minute I entered the kitchen with Rascal, the trouble began. I begged her to give Rascal a try, but she wouldn't hear of it.
14: You march right back down to Mr. Olson and give that mutt back to him. And hurry up about it.
13: Tears blinded my eyes as I walked down the front steps. The puppy looked sadly up at me as if he understood what was happening. And he licked my tears away with his soft pink tongue. It was at that moment that I knew I could never give him up.
15: Don't you worry, Rascal. I'll take good care of you. I'll never, ever give you up.
13: I knew Mr. Olson wasn't likely to go back out to his barn now that Rascal was gone. So I decided it would be the perfect hiding place. The barn stood way to the back of his property, so he wasn't even likely to hear Rascal if he barked while I was away. I carefully tucked Rascal into the straw in the back corner of the old barn.
15: You'll be nice and warm here, Rascal. I'll come and see you tomorrow night, right after school.
13: Every day after school, I visited Rascal. I told Peter my secret, and he even saved part of his sandwich at lunch for Rascal. And we scrounged for food whenever we could. Those were happy, happy days.
15: Come and get it, Rascal.
16: I think he likes peanut butter and jelly sandwiches.
15: I think so, too. But it got a little wet in this bag.
16: Everything's wet. It's been raining for 5 days steady. I'm soaked myself.
15: Well, at least it's dry in here. You're dry, aren't you, Rascal?
13: That afternoon, when Peter and I left Rascal, we noticed that the river behind the barn was nearly overflowing its banks. All that evening, it continued to pour, and by bedtime, flash flood warnings had been posted. I went to bed, but I couldn't sleep. Rascal could be drowned. He wouldn't have a chance. Then my eyes focused on a little card hanging from my bedpost. I could just barely make out the silver letters.
15: God is love. God, are you really love? I guess you must love me a whole lot because you sent Rascal to me. But I'm real worried about him. The water's getting higher, God, and Rascal can't swim. He'll drown right there in the big old barn. Oh, please, God, help me to know what to do.
13: It was then that I knew what I had to do. In the middle of the night, Mother discovered that I was gone and called Daddy. Together, they called the police, and for the next 3 hours, I'm told, everyone was quite frantic. But as soon as Peter was awakened and asked if he knew where I might be, he figured it out and told his mother.
16: Mama, she's gone to the barn to save Rascal. That must be where she is.
13: As soon as my parents found out, they sped to Mr. Olson's feed store and slogged through knee-deep water to the abandoned barn.
12: Susie! Susie!
19: Here. Help me pull the door open.
12: Oh, I should have let her keep the puppy. I didn't know it meant so much. Susie! Susie!
19: Look, there's a ladder up to the loft.
12: Hurry, climb up and look. Oh, please, God. Let her be there, safe. Oh, please.
19: I'm almost there. I'll look around.
12: Is she up there?
19: I don't see... Wait! She's here!
12: Susie, oh, Susie, sweetheart.
15: Daddy?
12: Susie, baby, are you all right? You could have been... Oh, honey.
15: Rascal and me, we fell asleep.
12: Is she okay? Susie, are you okay?
15: Yes, Mama. Daddy, Rascal would have drowned.
12: I know, baby. You came to save him.
13: My father tucked Rascal under his coat and helped me down from the loft. My mother, standing in water past her knees, swooped me up into her arms.
12: Oh, baby! Baby!
15: Mama, you're crying!
13: I was truly surprised, shocked. For the first time in my life, I knew my mother loved me, really loved me. I could actually feel her love flowing over me, around me, through me. She must have stood there for a long, long time, holding me, stroking my hair, loving me.
15: I'm sorry about the card, Mama.
10: What card, baby?
15: The one from my bedroom.
19: You mean the one you got from church?
15: Uh-huh. I took it off my bedpost when I went to find Rascal, but I dropped it.
10: I know, baby. I know.
13: From that night on, my mother was a changed woman. I guess it took a near tragedy for her to realize how starved for love I really was. And I guess that's the real reason why I wanted to tell my story today. Please don't wait for something terrible to happen to let your children know how much you love them. Don't keep love locked up in your heart. Hug your little ones and tell them how precious they are to you. And remember, kids and parents need to know, love isn't love until you give it away.
3: Uncle Dan and I are sure you've heard of the Ten Commandments and might even be able to recite them by heart. But do you know that Jesus gave his disciples another commandment?
4: You can read it for yourself in the New Testament, the Gospel of John, chapter 13, verse 34.
3: But for now, just listen as the Bob Singleton Kids Chorus sing it for us.

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0: And Uncle Dan saying,
1: goodbye, everyone. 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

0: Well, hello there. It's good to have you back. You're always welcome here at Lamplighter Theatre. On our last visit...
1: My brother is visiting from Albany. He owns one of the most reputable stores in Albany and keeps a great many clerks.
2: Oh.
1: He told me last night if I could find a boy who was honest and industrious, he'd take him home, pay his fare, and treat him well. I thought of you right away.
2: I don't know. It probably is time I start to work, as poor as we are. But I do so want an education. Lord, help me know what to do. Mr. Minturn?
1: Yes, Edward.
2: When is your brother going home?
1: Next Monday.
2: Well, I've been praying, and I think it'd be best if I take the work and go along with him.
1: Are you sure?
2: Yes, sir.

0: Isaiah 42:16. I will lead them in paths that they have not known.
1: Well now, Edward, how are you faring?
0: Oh, very good, sir.
1: Unusual these days to see a young man reading scripture. How old are you?
0: I'll be 16 in a few weeks, sir.
1: You'll be attending my Sunday school class then.
0: I look forward to it.
1: As a matter of fact, we have a scarcity of Bible school teachers. How would you feel about taking charge of a young boy's Sunday school class?
0: You mean teach? Me?
1: If you're up for it.
0: Oh, I'm not sure about that.
1: Well, think about it. My brother believes God is doing an unusual work in your life. You may be just the ticket for those boys. Well, now let you get back to your lamp. I'm going to see about lunch.
0: Dear Kitty, time has certainly flown since I've been here in Albany. Has it really been 3 weeks? The Minterns are very kind and make me feel like I'm part of the family. Life is busy. I work every day but Sunday. The clerks are mostly good, though none of them love Jesus. One of them, Roscoe, is a bit of a handful, but nothing like Bob Turner. I'm teaching the young boys' class. They all call me Mr. Lewis, which is right strange. Speaking of names, I no longer go by Tip. Everyone here calls me Edward or Ed. Makes me feel like somebody else. The old Tip Lewis I used to know so well would be very much astonished if he could see me now. Well, I need to say my prayers and go to bed. I'll write more later. Love to you. Edward.

0: And there's your change. Thanks for coming to Minterns.
1: Oh, you're in for it now, Ed. I pity you, boyo. I really do.
0: What are you talking about, Roscoe?
1: You don't know?
0: Know what?
1: Why, only that Mr. Minton's pink of a perfect and altogether amazing son, Ray, has just got home from university, well, that's what.
0: Mr. Minton has a son?
1: Yeah, he does. And I just saw him pass the store not an hour ago, leaning back in the carriage like a prig.
0: A prig?
1: Oh, you're such a greenie, Ed. You'll know when you meet him. I wouldn't be in your shoes for a silver dollar.
0: Sounds like Ray's arrived. Too bad. I was just beginning to have such a nice time here. They've all been so kind. Might as well get it over with.
2: Edward. Home at last. Well, how was business today?
0: Well, first rate. Everything's in order and the store's locked for the night.
2: Wonderful. Now, come in and meet my son. Master Edward Lewis. Master Raymond Minturn.
0: Hello?
3: Oh, just Ray, please. I've heard a lot about you, Edward. I'm glad to finally make your acquaintance.
0: Good to meet you, too.
2: Edward has become one of my top clerks, and in a very short amount of time.
3: Oh, is that right?
0: I suppose.
2: He shows great promise.
0: I have you to thank for that, sir.
3: Modest, too.
4: Edward, have you eaten?
0: No, ma'am.
4: There's food for you in the kitchen.
2: Yes, and then you'll want to spend time with your books, no doubt.
0: Yes, sir.
2: Well, we'll have a long evening to study. I have a committee meeting, and I expect it to go late. Raymond, I leave you in charge.
3: Yes, Father.
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3: Hard at it, eh?
0: Yes, sir.
3: Oh, dreadful. I'm not a sir, Edward. Call me Ray.
0: Yes, sir. Ray.
3: I, just came in to retrieve a book. Don't let me interrupt you. What are you studying?
0: Fractions.
3: Fractions. Having trouble?
0: Yes, lots. I can't get this one to save my head.
3: Suppose I take a look.
0: Sure.
3: Yes, I see the roadblock. Take a closer look at the multiplication at the top of your paper.
0: I see. It's the three that's made all the trouble. How's that?
3: Oh, good, good. Now, just bring this number down.
0: Here?
3: Further down.
0: Well, don't that beat all? It worked. Thanks.
3: Oh, you're welcome. Have you been to school lately?
0: Not since last winter.
3: Well, wouldn't you get on faster with your books if you had a teacher?
0: I'm sure I would, but I can't make up what I haven't got.
3: Well, What if I tutored you? I could give you the hour from 9 till 10.
7: Do you mean that?
3: Certainly. Don't you think you would like it?
7: I guess I would.
3: Consider it settled, then. Right now, however, it's 10 o'clock. Will you come to prayers?
7: Oh, is Mr. Minturn home?
3: No, but his son is. Are you surprised that I should have prayers in my father's absence?
7: Well, I didn't know... I mean, I didn't think you...
3: You didn't think I had learned to pray? The question is, have you learned that precious lesson yet, my young friend?
7: Oh, yes, a good while ago.
3: Oh, I'm very glad. You will never learn anything else that is quite so important.
7: Well, I've made up my mind. If you're a prig, then prig must mean the best, kindest, and the wisest person in the world.
3: Well, thank you. To prayers, then?
7: Yes, sir. Sure, right? Mm.
0: Dear Kitty, I got promoted. I no longer do deliveries or errands. Rather, I stay at my very own counter and serve my favorite customers. I'm right thankful. There's another change, too. Ray's been tutoring me, and math ain't near as dreadful as it used to be. He's an excellent teacher. More than that, he's a good friend.
1: Hey, Ed. You're the only fella I ever met who writes letters on his lunch break. What an odd goose you are, honk. Here, got a letter for you.
7: Letter? That's strange. I just received one from Mother yesterday.
1: Maybe it's from a long-lost love. Ooh. See ya.
7: I'm like a long-lost rival. Bob Turner? What does he want?
8: Dear Tip, Mother's dead. I've got to go to work. Can't I come out there to your store? I'll behave myself real well, honor bright. I've got money enough to get there. I dug potatoes for old Williams and earned it. Write to me right off. Please. Your friend, Bob Turner.
7: I know Mr. Minter's looking for a new clerk, but Bob? He's the last boy we'd want. He's sure to bring trouble. Dear God, please give me wisdom. Show me what I should do.
2: Come in.
7: Sorry to bother you, Mr. Minturn.
2: Edward, no bother at all. How can I help you?
7: Have you, you found a boy yet?
2: No. Have you?
7: Well, there's one at home who wants to come. I just had a letter from him. His name is Bob Turner.
2: Ah. Is he a good boy?
7: No, sir.
2: Oh? That's plain enough. Why are you talking about him, then?
7: Well, I want you to make him a good boy, sir.
2: There's an idea. Yeah. I can't make boys over new, Edward. Is he honest?
7: No, sir. Not what you mean by honest. But his mother is dead, and he hasn't any friends. He goes with a miserable set of fellows. He'll get worse if he stays there.
2: I see. So the whole of it is, you think it is my duty to let him come and try to save him. Suppose I should. What would you do for your share?
7: I'd try to.
2: How?
7: I'd try to get him to do right.
2: And suppose he should try to get you to do wrong?
7: I hope he couldn't.
2: As do I. But Scripture says, bad company corrupts good morals. If this Bob should lead you astray, I'd be sorry I ever heard of him.
7: No, I trust God won't let that happen. I'll pray every day for myself and for Bob and leave everything in God's hands. In fact, I'd like to pray right now, if I may.
2: That's a welcome idea. You go right ahead.
7: Dear Lord Jesus, please help us to know what to do. Bob is full of mischief. He needs you. If he comes, please help me and all of us here to be a good influence on him. For greater is he that is in us than he that is in the world. Amen.
2: Amen. All right, Edward. Write to the boy. We'll give him a try.
7: Yes, sir. Thank you.
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7: So, at the end of the day, you need to make sure all of the receipts at your counter are in order. Then you take them to the accounting office. Understand, Bob?
1: Got it, Tip.
7: You'll also need to memorize the layout of the streets so you can make deliveries and run errands as needed.
1: Shouldn't be a problem. I've always been good at directions. You remember, don't you? I've always found a way out of the tightest spots.
7: Yeah, I remember. Those days are past.
1: True enough. We've come a long way, haven't we? I mean, you have. I know I still gotta prove myself.
7: Yep.
1: Well, don't you worry. I made up my mind to behave. I want to do well like you, a faithful clerk in one of the finest stores in Albany.
7: I don't see any reason why you can't be, if you work hard and stay out of mischief.
1: I won't let you down, Tip. I know you put yourself out there for me to even get this job, and I appreciate it.
7: Thanks. Just one thing more, though. I don't go by Tip anymore. I go by my proper name now, Edward. Or you can call me Ed.
1: Really? Eddie's gonna take some getting used to.
7: No, Ed. I prefer Ed.
1: Oh.
7: Or Edward.
1: Whatever you say, Tip. Eddie.
7: No, Ed.
3: No, that's not quite right. This is basic algebra. I thought you had this down.
7: I guess when it comes to learning, I'm no better than he is.
3: Who?
7: Bob Turner.
3: The new boy. I heard he's getting along very well.
7: He's doing fine work-wise.
3: Well, then what's the problem?
7: He can't seem to remember the most basic thing, just like I can't remember basic algebra.
3: What thing?
7: Not to call me Tip.
3: Oh.
7: I've told him and told him it's Edward or Ed, mm-hmm. but he still calls me Tip. In clear, loud tones that ring through the store a dozen times a day. And if he's feeling particularly dumb, he calls me Eddie.
3: Eddie? It is endearing.
7: Don't encourage him.
3: Why do you hate the name Tip so much?
7: Because it belongs to the miserable, ragged, hopeless boy who used to wander around the streets in search of mischief.
3: And not to the fine young man in the neat black suit who teaches Sunday school and is a very fair scholar in Latin and sometimes algebra.
7: Tip is my old self, a life I'm trying to leave behind. So I'm vexed whenever Bob screeches that name after me wherever I go. I despise it.
3: Edward, didn't you tell me that your sister and your parents and your little brother called you by that name?
7: Yeah.
3: Then, can it really be that disagreeable when your family uses it, and always, always in kindness, and it's the only name by which little Johnny remembered you? Besides, what's Bob's birth name?
7: Robert. But it'd be ridiculous to call him that. He's always been Bob.
3: And for him, you've always been Tip.
7: Yeah, I suppose that's true.
3: It is not your name that makes you who you are, Edward. It is your actions and your choices, and the grace of Almighty God. Now, let's get back to algebra.
8: Say, Tip, you want to come over to my room tonight?
7: I thought you all were going to the theater.
8: I was fool enough to promise Ray I wouldn't.
7: And you mean to keep your promise?
8: I can keep a promise once in a while. What do you say you and me have some fun?
7: Oh, sorry, I'm busy tonight.
8: Tip Lewis, just because you board in a big house and dress like a dandy is no reason to act like you're ashamed of me.
7: No, nonsense. I can't go tonight or any other night, because I also made a promise. I have an appointment at 8:30, and I'm determined that nothing in the world should hinder me if I can help it.
8: What is it? Lessons?
7: No, it's nothing about lessons.
8: Well, couldn't I help you do whatever it is? Anything's better than sitting at home all alone.
7: Well, actually, you could help me better than anyone else, only you wouldn't.
8: Oh, don't say that. I'll help you if you'll only let me. I'll help you this very night.
7: Is that a promise?
8: It is. Out and out. And when I promise a thing, you know, Tip Lewis, that I do it.
7: Oh, fair enough. All right, then. I'll tell you. Every night, at exactly 8:30, I go to my room, and I ask God, over and over, to make you want to be a Christian.
8: Tip, that's mean.
7: What is?
8: To get a fella to promise what he can't do.
7: Don't you want to be a Christian?
8: I can't say that I'm particular about it.
7: It's your choice. But remember, you did promise.
8: All right. You have things in style here, don't you?
7: Everything in this house has style, thanks to Mrs. Minturn. All right, now, it's 8:30, so I'm gonna kneel down here and pray for you.
8: And I suppose you want me to do the same?
7: If you want to keep your promise, you don't have to.
8: Fine. But this is new business to me, you see. Do I need to close my eyes?
7: If it'll help you stop talking. No more distractions. Here we go. Father in heaven, thank you for hearing my prayer. Thank you that Bob didn't go to the theater, and that he's here with me now. I pray that you'll touch his heart. Make him want to give himself to Jesus, the best friend he could ever have. Bob? You all right?
8: I've never heard anybody pray for me before. You really do this every night?
7: Sure do. I pray for you and Father, Alice, and Roscoe. Ray does, too.
8: He does?
7: Sure does. All right. Your turn.
8: I don't know what to say.
7: Just say you need the Lord to help you.
8: Help me do what?
7: Help you to be saved from your sins, to leave behind your old ways. Help you become a new man.
8: I feel like I do want to do that, but I never talked to God before. I don't think he'd even want to talk to me. Not with the way I've been. Now,
7: believe me, if someone like me can get saved, anyone can. Jesus forgave me and loves me more than anyone else has loved me in this whole world. He loves you that much, too.
8: No one's ever loved me before. Never heard my pa say it. Ma said it only once, on a dying breath. God really loves me. You believe that, Tip?
7: With all my heart.
8: I don't know.
7: Bob Turner, don't put off the most important decision of your life.
8: It means that much to you?
7: It means that much to the Lord who gave his life for you.
8: All right. I can hardly believe I'm saying this, but I want to pray.
7: Any help?
8: No. No, I better fess up on my own.
7: All right.
8: Lord Jesus, bet you never thought I'd be kneeling here praying, huh? I do believe what Tip said. That you love me. You love me. I ain't never been loved by anyone before. I'm sorry for all the trouble I've caused. I want to be different. Forgive me. Oh, Lord, forgive me. Please. Forgive me.

0: I can't believe it.
1: What a wonderful turn of events. I'm glad you were there for him.
0: I'm glad you got him to promise not to go to the theater.
1: Well, all in God's grace. Oh, I have a letter for you.
0: Oh, thanks. It's from my sister Kitty. Let's see. Dear Ed. Oh, no.
1: Edward? What is it?
0: My father. He's dead.
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4: Edward Lewis. Is that you? 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
6: Tip Lewis, is that you?
5: Oh, Mr. Minturn. 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
6: Shake my hand, young man. 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Never been more excited about anyone in my life.
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1: Insight for Living is proud to present Paws and Tails. Howdy and welcome to Wildwood. School's over for the day, and there's no homework to be done. The girls are off on their own, and it's just Ned and CJ doing the very thing they like to do best.
3: It's the bottom of the ninth. Bases are loaded, and if Ned catches this fly ball, we will win the World Series!
4: Well, I got it!
5: It's going.
4: No, I got it!
3: The World Series is in his hands!
4: Yes!
3: Ned Cleaver, you have just won the World Series!
4: Woo-hoo! Oh, well, I couldn't have done it without my new glove here. It's the best glove I've ever had. I don't think I'll ever let it out of my sight.
5: Yeah, whatever. Give me back my glove.
4: Oh, I think not. I think this is the reason why I won the World Series in the first place, and I think I'll just keep it.
5: Don't you make me come over there.
4: I think I just need to spit on the glove to, you know, loosen it up a little.
5: Do not spit on my new glove, Ned.
4: I just need to...
5: Get me here!
4: Oh, Uncle!
5: It is a great glove.
4: Well, you know, if you like gloves that are new, supple, and big enough to catch a cantaloupe in, then I guess it's okay. So you got it all, don't you?
5: Yep, I got it all. The best of everything.
4: Here we go again.
5: The best glove, the best bat. Three of them to be exact.
4: I am well aware of that.
5: And the best hat.
4: It's a very, very nice hat. Can we play ball now?
5: And even a case of official Major League Baseballs.
4: Yeah, you have it all. You are Mr. Baseball. You are the king. Can we play now?
5: Here comes a $1 million ball. I don't have much else, but when it comes to baseball, I got it all.
4: Line drive. Except for a ball signed by a professional ball player.
5: If you want one, I'll sign it for you.
4: I got one.
5: Got one what?
4: A ball signed by a pitcher.
5: In the majors?
4: Yeah, from a long time ago.
5: Who?
4: Gentleman George Baxter.
5: Hey, I've heard of him.
4: Throw.
5: Since when did you have this ball?
4: It's from my granddad. It's an old ball in the box. No big deal.
5: Well, would you sell it?
4: No. Throw.
5: How about a trade?
4: No, it's a thing from my granddad. Forget about it.
5: You don't even know who Gentleman George is. Just trade me.
4: It could be a rock and I wouldn't sell it. Throw.
1: Well, as they played, CJ just wouldn't let go of the thought of that signed baseball. He pestered Ned so much they got upset at each other and they both stormed off in a huff. CJ headed off to the Collins mansion. He needed a place to make his plans. This bear cub was bound and determined to get that signed baseball.
6: Well, hello there, CJ.
5: Hi, Miss Collins.
6: Papa Chuck is working in the kitchen.
5: Oh, I'm not after him. I need to do some thinking.
6: Pretty serious stuff?
5: Yeah.
6: Well, I suggest the study or the parlor.
5: The study.
6: The study it is. Anything I can help you with?
5: I don't know. Ned has this signed baseball. He doesn't appreciate the value of it. I do. I tried to buy it or trade for it, but he won't even think about it.
6: So you need to do some thinking about how to get it from him.
5: Well, that makes it sound kind of harsh.
6: I suppose it does. Before you start all your thinking, I recommend this one.
5: Is that one of Mr. Collins?
6: It is. He recorded this tube almost 20 years ago in the Middle East. Papa Chuck found it, and I listened to it last week. It could help you out.
5: Okay.
6: You remember how to set it up?
5: Put the tube here, turn the crank slowly, and then put the needle on this side.
6: Good. Come find us in the kitchen when you're done thinking.
5: Thanks, Miss Collins. Here we go to the Middle East.
7: sun is just now rising over the hills. I'm standing on what was once Samaria. Just ahead is where the palace of King Ahab once stood. I was going over the story of King Ahab this morning in 1 Kings, and it is possible that I'm standing on Naboth's vineyard.
5: Whoa.
7: Ahab was really a piece of work. King of Samaria, and it wasn't enough. Now it came about that Naboth, the Jezreelite, had a vineyard which was in Jezreel beside the palace of Ahab, king of Samaria.
8: This is beautiful. Beautiful!
9: Yes, O king.
8: So who owns it?
9: Naboth, sire. There he is, next to that tree.
8: Call him.
9: You there, Naboth! Your king requires an audience.
10: Great king, may you live forever. I'm your humble servant.
8: Yes, yes. I was just admiring your vineyard. It's exquisite.
10: Thank you, my lord. It pleases me that it pleases you.
8: Have you ever thought of growing vegetables on it?
10: Sire?
8: Vegetables! You know, lettuce, carrots, peas, beans, fennel.
10: I know what vegetables are, my lord.
8: Well, have you ever thought of growing them here?
10: No, sire. This is a vineyard. I grow grapes.
8: Yes, yes, but I have vineyards. I need a vegetable garden, and this is the perfect spot, right next to the palace.
10: I'm afraid I don't understand, O king.
8: I want you to give me your vineyard so I can turn it into a vegetable garden next to my house.
10: What?
8: I'll pay you for it. Name your price, but be fair.
10: No, sire.
8: Don't want money? Then how about this? I'll give you a better vineyard in its place. You pick it.
10: I cannot, O king.
8: Now, I insist. I won't take your vineyard for nothing.
10: I meant, O king, that I cannot exchange or part with the vineyard for any price.
8: Why not?
10: This vineyard has been in my family for generations. The Lord forbid that I should give you the inheritance of my fathers.
8: But I'm offering you a better vineyard. Bigger! More vines.
10: It wouldn't matter if you offered me the palace itself, my lord. I cannot. I will not part with my family's land. I'm sorry. The answer is no.
11: Poor old Naboth had no way of knowing the kind of disaster that was about to befall him.
0: I love Pods and Tales. I like to listen to it at bedtime. It's one of my favorite times. I just like to snuggle in my bed. And my favorite character is CJ because he likes to go adventures like me.
12: You ask CJ some more stuff. Okay.
13: I'm Ned the Beaver, star of Paws and Tails. Now, I want to surprise Papa Chuck with some photos of you. So parents, take a photo of your kids listening to Paws and Tails. They can be funny photos, kooky pictures, you know, snuggled into the pillows, wherever your child listens. And I will have them posted on the wall of the clubhouse for all to see. Don't you want to be a part of the clubhouse wall? Of course you do. So just go to pawsandtails.org and send in those pictures.
11: Now, no wasn't a word Ahab was used to hearing. Instead of taking the news like a man, he stomped back to his palace, sullen and vexed.
9: Please, sire, eat something.
8: No, I won't. I won't. I'm going to my bedroom.
11: He plopped down on his bed and turned his face to the wall. The worried servants immediately sent for Queen Jezebel. Now, Jezebel was the most wicked queen Israel ever had. She worshipped idols, killed God's prophets. She was so evil that to this day her name is used to describe the most wicked of women. But she was devoted to Ahab, and when she heard that he had taken to his bed, she rushed to find out why.
14: Ahab, darling, are you ill? What is it, your head?
8: No.
14: Well, then what's wrong? They told me you won't eat. What has happened?
8: Naboth.
14: Naboth?
8: The owner of the little vineyard next to the palace. It'd make a fine vegetable garden.
14: Well, yes, darling, I agree.
8: I thought so, too, but Naboth didn't.
14: He didn't?
8: No, I offered to buy it from him. He said no.
14: He said what?
8: Then I offered to give him a bigger vineyard. and he said no.
14: I don't believe it.
8: I know, he's so mean.
14: Oh, no, I don't believe you. Are you king over Israel or not?
8: Yes, but if he says no...
14: Then act like it. Don't let this vine grower get the best of you.
8: I can't just steal it from him, Jezebel. It's against the law. Even a king can't ignore the law.
14: Then take it from him legally.
8: He won't sell. I've tried everything.
14: Not everything.
8: You've got that look again. Jezebel, what are you thinking?
14: Nothing you need concern yourself with.
8: Jezebel!
14: Now, haven't I always gotten you everything you've wanted?
8: Uh-huh.
14: Have I ever let you down?
8: Uh-uh.
14: Then get up, eat, and let your heart be joyful. I will get you the vineyard of Naboth the Jezreelite.
11: Jezebel went back to her room, took out several pieces of parchment and a quill, and began writing letters. And she signed them.
14: Ahab, king of Israel. A little wax, and the king's seal. Finished.
15: My queen.
14: Deliver these to the elders and nobles of the city.
15: Yes, my queen.
14: Now we'll see what Naboth has to say.
16: My lord?
11: A letter from the queen.
17: What does she want now? Interesting. She wants to proclaim a fast.
11: A fast? What for?
17: Not what. Who? The fast is for Naboth.
11: The vine grower? Why should we proclaim a fast for him?
17: Because the queen also wants us to prepare a very special surprise for him.
11: What kind of surprise?
17: Read for yourself.
11: Queen Jezebel proclaims... That is interesting.
17: I'll prepare the proclamation. You prepare the surprise.
11: As you wish, my lord. So the elders and the nobles did as Jezebel asked. They proclaimed a fast and seated Naboth at the head of the people. And when he was deep in prayer, Jezebel's unholy surprise was sprung.
18: Hypocrite!
19: Liar!
20: Hear, hear! Go away, you worthless men!
19: Who will go away? As long as the most worthless one here goes with us.
20: Well, who do you mean?
18: Naboth!
17: Me?
18: Yes, you. You sit there praying as if you're righteous when you know you're not.
17: Do I know you men?
19: Know us? You were out drinking with us last night!
17: What?
20: Naboth, is this true?
17: No, my lord!
18: You lie! We have proof!
19: Look at these wine jars! They bear the mark of your vineyard!
17: Where did you get those?
19: From you! When we were drinking together last night!
17: My lord, I don't know how these men got my wine jars. But I wasn't with them, and I do not know them.
20: They certainly claim to know you.
18: We claim more than that. We may be worthless men, my lord, but we love our king and our God.
19: Well, that's more than we can say for Naboth.
17: That's not true!
20: Quiet! That is a very serious charge.
18: We know how serious it is, and we stand by it.
19: Yeah, that's right. We thought Naboth was our friend. And we were having a good time until he stood up and in a loud voice cursed the king and God!
17: No, it isn't true!
20: There are two witnesses against you, Naboth.
18: And the law of Moses says, on the testimony of two witnesses, shall a man be put to death!
17: No, I beg you!
19: He must be put to death!
20: Hey, put him to death!
21: We have two witnesses! Stone him!
11: But Naboth's cries fell on deaf ears. The people dragged him outside the city and threw stones at him until he died.
14: Miriam, what would you think about lining the new garden with fig trees?
3: They killed him! He didn't do anything, and they killed him! That coward, he had it all. He was the king, and it wasn't enough!
11: After the elders and nobles had accomplished their task, they sent back word to Queen Jezebel.
17: A letter for you, O Queen.
14: Thank you. Excellent. The king will want to hear this.
11: She went to Ahab, who was still pouting in bed.
14: It's your queen, my love, with news of success.
2: Success?
14: Naboth can refuse you no longer. See?
2: Naboth has been stoned and is dead. How? Why?
14: One really must be careful of what one says in public, or in this case, doesn't say.
8: Jezebel, sometimes you're so naughty.
14: I told you I wouldn't let you down. Now get up and take possession of Naboth's vineyard.
8: Yes, my love.
11: And that's exactly what he did. Once again, Ahab had chosen evil as the way to get what he wanted, and this time, as it had in others before, it cost the life of an innocent man.

0: when it looked like evil had won the day, the Lord spoke to the prophet Elijah, who was living in the wilderness.
1: Elijah,
2: I am here, O God of Israel.
1: Go to Ahab in Samaria. He is in the vineyard of Naboth, where he has gone down to take possession of it.
2: What shall I tell him, O Lord?
1: You shall tell him, thus says the Lord, have you murdered and also taken possession? In the place where the dogs licked up the blood of Naboth, the dogs will lick up your blood.
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4: Hey everyone, Stacy here from Paws and Tails. 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This is so exciting!
0: Elijah and Ahab had several unpleasant run-ins before, and both Ahab and Jezebel had sworn to kill the prophet. But when God tells you to do something, you do it and let him worry about the rest.
2: Ahab!
5: Elijah! Have you found me, oh my enemy?
2: I have found you because you have sold yourself to do evil in the sight of the Lord.
5: Now, Elijah,
2: hear the words of the Lord. Behold, I will bring evil upon you and will utterly sweep you away because you have provoked me and because you have made Israel sin.
5: Jezebel?
6: Take care, prophet.
2: Of you, queen of iniquity, the Lord has also spoken. The dogs will eat Jezebel.
5: How dare!
2: Whoever belongs to Ahab and dies in the city, the dogs will eat. And whoever dies in the field, the birds of heaven will eat. Thus says the Lord.
5: No! Please! No!
0: Ahab was so stricken by these words, he tore his clothes, put on sackcloth, and fasted. In fact, he just laid around in sackcloth, completely depressed. And God's will was done. The prophecies against Ahab's family came true. First, the wicked king himself fell in battle. Next, in a terrible struggle with Jehu, the enemy commander, Ahab's son Joram was killed by an arrow. Jehu then went to the palace and ordered that evil queen Jezebel be thrown from the tower.
5: No!
7: Miss Collins!
8: Hey, CJ! Is that you? I'm in the kitchen!
7: Where's Miss Collins?
8: Out in the garden, I think.
7: Papa Chuck, do you know about Naboth's vineyard?
8: I do. A wrench, please.
7: Okay, I got a question for you.
8: Shoot!
7: If a fellow really wants something that... Oh, I really want a baseball that Ned has, and he won't sell it to me.
8: Oh, Naboth's vineyard.
7: Well, yeah.
8: Mrs. Collins give you that too?
7: Yeah.
8: Wow, she's good.
7: Yeah, so this baseball, it's important to Ned and all. It's from his granddad. So I don't want to want it anymore.
8: Good.
7: But I still want it.
8: Envy. That's what it's called. So what are you going to do about your envy? How do you stop wanting stuff that belongs to someone else?
7: I don't know. I'm in the third grade.
8: You gotta have an idea.
7: I guess I have to just be thankful for what I have.
8: That'd help. What else?
7: More? I could work hard so I can get the stuff I want.
8: That's not gonna help you with envy. That's just gonna distract you from taking care of it.
7: Well, I'm all out of ideas. The more I think about not wanting that baseball, the more I want it.
8: I don't think you can just go and stop being envious. You have to replace it with something.
7: Okay. I have no idea what that means.
8: I think we were made with a kind of an empty spot, and we need to fill it. We need to fill it bad.
7: Really?
8: Yep. We were made to need God, need Him for everything. Instead, well, we try to fill it up with stuff, but there's not enough stuff in the whole world to make us feel full. Ahab was the king, and he still wanted more.
7: So what do I do?
8: Every time you feel envy, pray that you'll only want what God wants you to have.
7: Every time?
8: Every time.
7: If I start praying every time I want that baseball, I'll be praying it all the time.
8: When you're tempted, tell Jesus about it. You can't be thinking godly thoughts and sinful thoughts at the same time. One of them's got to go.
7: Not sure I get it all, but I'll give it a shot.
8: That's the way it works, son. Fill yourself up with the things of God, and He'll change you. It's a mystery, to be sure. Hand me that wrench, would you, CJ? CJ? Good for you. The wrench?
9: CJ did give it a shot. When he felt the burn of envy for something that someone else had, he prayed. and he did it a lot. All that praying along with his reading the Bible, it changed his heart. It took some time, believe you me, but that's the only way to get rid of envy. You gotta let God change your heart and make it strong. And CJ was gonna need a strong heart, because he was soon gonna be tempted in ways he never could have imagined.

0: CJ and Ahab was written by Phil Lawler and directed by David Carl. The song Get Filled Up was written by Sandy Howell and Nick Brown. 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
3: Natasha, is it true? Does Hattie need money for a good lawyer?
4: Harold Peabody. There is nothing more mysterious than love.
5: I'm Miss Jean. Join me on a trip to Discovery Mountain, where the air is clear, clear enough to hear your imagination, and where every day is an exercise in faith. Join me for today's expedition. Yesterday had its share of ups and downs for both the staff at Discovery Mountain Camp and some of the kids as well. Joyce Holt decided to work on being a better, more hands-on camp director, which is good. But she's increasingly worried that her brother James wants her job and that Mr. Simon wants to give it to him. The campers loved the new costumes Mr. Garcia got for this year's drama production, and they were especially impressed with the camel. But they weren't so impressed with the Bible story. They weren't convinced that the story of Eleazar, the servant, is worth doing. But perhaps no one had a better or worse day than Hattie. Most of the kids seemed bored by making clay teacups. At the end of the day, she was in tears. But that's exactly when James showed up and told her he wanted to court her. News like that is hard to keep secret in a place like Discovery Mountain Camp. This morning, people in the cafeteria are already beginning to talk. Let's join everyone in today's episode called The Extra Mile.
6: Chaplain Jake, I'm going back for another cinnamon roll.
3: No, you're not, Logan.
6: You mean we can't have seconds?
3: I mean, you can't get another cinnamon roll unless you get one for me, too.
7: Chaplain Jake, have you heard?
3: Heard what, Harold?
7: James is taking Miss Hattie to court.
3: What? Why would he do that?
6: Yeah, I thought James liked Hattie.
7: Go ask Miss Natasha if you don't believe me. I just heard her talking to her cabin about it.
3: I will.
5: Meanwhile, over at Miss Natasha's cabin's table...
8: But doesn't it seem kind of... you know, weird.
9: I was thinking more old-fashioned, Brianna.
10: Haley's right. It's definitely old-fashioned, but it does confirm my suspicion that they liked each other.
8: I think it's all weird.
3: Natasha, is it true? What can we do? Does Hattie need money for a good lawyer?
8: What are you talking about, Jake?
3: Hattie! James is taking her to court! This is a disaster!
8: Jake, deep breaths. No one's going to court.
10: James is.
3: Wait, James is the one going to court?
8: No, Jake. James is going to court Hattie.
3: But why? What did she do? This is a... Wait, could you just say that again?
8: James is going to court Hattie.
3: Huh? Court her? Well, that's different. This is not a disaster, after all, huh? It's
8: weird?
3: Yeah! I mean, no, it's perfecto!
8: It's old-fashioned.
9: Old-fashioned? It's positively Victorian.
8: Let's finish up breakfast, everyone. We need to finish straightening up our cabin before you're all due in the drama tent.
5: And what does everyone think over at Cyrus and Addison's table?
11: It reminds me of a Victorian novel you'd find on a dusty back shelf in the library.
12: I guess.
11: Aren't you interested, Cyrus? This is a big deal.
12: Addison, they're just dating.
11: This is a way bigger deal than dating. They're courting.
12: Courting, dating, it's the same thing.
11: No, it isn't. James and Hattie are serious. They might get married.
13: Ugh. Addison, can you please talk about something else?
11: Sorry, Lily. I forgot you don't like anything romantic.
13: Ugh.
11: Just wait a few years. You might change your mind.
13: Madison, how could you say such a thing?
14: Counselor Cyrus, we're going to the lake today, right?
12: That's right, Jackson.
15: James is organizing canoe races. This is going to be awesome.
12: The lake comes later, guys. First we have drama, then the activities tent with Miss Hattie.
15: Great. Play about some servant dude and then playtime with Clay.
14: This day just went from awesome to awful.
15: Maybe not.
14: What do you mean?
15: Jackson, my man. Between the two of us, I'm sure we can find ways to make our own fun.
8: Oh, there's Joyce. Go on ahead, everyone. Follow Addison to the cabin. Hey, Joyce, over here.
11: What can I do for you, Natasha? Do you need a schedule change? More blankets in your cabin? Do you have a problem to report?
8: I don't need anything, Joyce. But thanks for asking.
11: Are you sure? It's my job to meet the needs of all staff.
8: Wow, you're really in camp director mode, aren't you?
11: I follow the plan step by step. After all, I'm the camp director, and that means staying on top of any problems.
8: Yeah, I suppose so.
11: That's why I was just in the kitchen going through menus and a supplies list with Cook.
8: We shouldn't be running out of anything yet. Camp just started.
11: As I said, I need to stay on top of things so I can prevent problems before they occur.
8: Well, I hope you got one of Cook's delicious cinnamon rolls while you were in the kitchen.
11: No, actually. I guess I was too busy to think about eating.
8: Too busy to eat a freshly baked cinnamon roll? Are you okay?
11: Yes, of course. Why? What have you heard? Who thinks I'm not okay?
8: No one. I haven't heard anything.
11: Oh, good. In that case, what did you call me over for?
8: I wondered what you thought about James and Hattie.
11: About them courting? It's fine.
8: I admire how thoughtfully they're going about this. Not very modern, but very wise.
11: I suppose so.
8: You don't sound very excited.
11: I don't? Well, no one was really surprised by this, were they?
8: Not really. I think we all could tell that your brother and Hattie liked each other.
11: There you have it. Now, if you don't mind, I better get going. I plan to visit each area of camp today.
8: Are you still worried about James replacing you as camp director?
11: Maybe.
8: I honestly don't think there's any reason to be. You're doing a great job.
11: It's nice of you to say so.
8: I mean it. After all, who else would be so serious about checking supplies that they forget to eat one of Cook's cinnamon rolls?
11: Excuse me, Mrs. Donovan, but I must get back to camp business.
8: Mrs. Donovan? Joyce never calls me that. What is going on this week?
10: Hey, Harold, hang on a minute.
7: What's up, Janet? We're headed to drama class, and I don't want to be late.
10: I know what we can make our podcast about.
7: Mountain Mysteries?
10: Of course, Mountain Mysteries. What other podcast would I be talking about?
7: That's not what I meant. I know what our podcast is called.
10: Good. For a moment, I wasn't too sure about you.
7: What I meant was, what mystery are we going to investigate?
10: What are the two topics that are sure to grab people's attention?
7: Video games and soccer?
10: No, Harold, that's what you're interested in. I'm talking about the listeners out there.
7: Okay. What two topics grab listeners' attention?
10: According to Brianna's mom, and she should know because she's a journalist, the answer is current events and human interest stories.
7: Okay, do we have any of those?
10: Harold, weren't you listening in there? Everyone in the cafeteria was talking about James and Hattie.
7: Oh, yeah. I talked about them, too. I'm sure glad James isn't suing Hattie.
10: Suing her? Why would he do that?
7: He's not. I just thought, well, you know, the whole courting thing.
10: That's what I'm talking about.
7: You are?
10: The whole courting thing. We could do a whole podcast about it. In fact, we could possibly do a whole series of podcasts.
7: About James and Hattie?
10: Not just them. We could interview other people, too.
7: But, Janet, as you reminded me yourself, our podcast is called Mountain Mysteries. Where's the mystery here?
10: Where's the mystery? Harold Peabody. There is nothing more mysterious than love.
5: 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Think about it, and we'll be back after this short break.
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14: Hugo, rehearsal's about to start.
2: So, tell me what you meant about making your own fun. You gonna sneak inside the fake rock again?
15: Just watch, Jackson. You'll see.
19: All right, campers. You all have your parts, so let's get started.
15: Uncle Ethan?
19: Yes, Hugo?
15: Who's gonna work the camel?
19: I forgot about that. It'll be a tight fit, but I guess I'll have to do it.
15: I'll do it.
19: You're one of the camel drivers.
15: You have enough camel drivers. You need a camel, and I can easily fit inside it.
19: Okay, thanks, Hugo.
14: Hugo, what are you doing? Why would you want to be a camel? The camel doesn't even have any lines.
15: Of course it doesn't have any lines. It's a camel.
14: So why do you want to be stuck inside it?
15: Because this camel is going to have a lot of fun.
19: Cyrus, you're Abraham, and I believe you have the first line.
18: Yes, but I have a question first. Why did Abraham ask Eliezer to go so far away to find a wife for Isaac? There were people a whole lot closer.
20: My question is, why couldn't Isaac find his own wife?
11: Yeah. Right, Haley. Look at James and Hattie. They're courting, which means they're the ones deciding whether they should get married.
8: Are you sure? One of the differences between courting and dating is that families are usually involved.
20: They are?
10: That's so weird.
8: Not really. Our idea of dating is relatively new.
10: Dating isn't new?
8: Actually, it is.
3: In Abraham's time, the families always arranged the marriages.
10: Why, Chaplain Jake?
3: Because marriage isn't just between two people.
10: Of course it is. You have a bride and a groom. That's two people.
3: Yeah, but marriage is also joining two families.
8: When Jake and I got married, the Simon and Donovan families became intertwined.
3: Our wedding didn't turn out at all like we'd expected.
8: No, thanks to a fire. But you know what else didn't turn out as expected?
3: What's that?
8: Our marriage.
3: Natasha!
8: Jake. Because it turned out even better than expected.
3: Aw, first I was mad at you, and now I see you were being sweet.
10: So let's get back to this families being involved thing. What's that about?
3: Well, for most of history, parents chose partners for their children that would, strengthen the family. Usually someone with a similar background, shared values.
20: But couldn't Isaac have done that himself?
3: Well, not necessarily. Men and women didn't usually mix in those societies, and Isaac may not have known many young women.
20: I still can't believe they actually trusted their families to find someone for them.
3: Isaac trusted that his father loved him and wanted the best for him.
19: Haley, you've got to remember that back then, these arrangements were based on duty and respect for the family's decision. It's just the way things were done.
20: Duty and respect? That's all? So, Isaac didn't love Rebecca?
19: Well, the idea was that love would grow after marriage.
10: No wonder no one does that anymore.
21: Actually, they do.
10: What are you talking about, Janet?
21: They still do arranged marriages in Ethiopia, where I was born. It's pretty common in my tribe, the Amhara.
10: Now, that's definitely...
21: Don't say weird.
10: I wasn't going to. I was gonna say interesting.
20: That's why it's so hard to understand this story. Because almost no one in America does arrange marriages.
8: My granddad has always said his marriage was arranged.
21: What? Mr. Tasha, that sounds like a great story. Harold and I have to interview Mr. Simon for our podcast so we can ask him about it. Can you call him for us?
8: Sure, Janet.
19: But first, we need to get this practice going.
13: Ugh, finally. I thought we'd never finish talking about icky romantic stuff.
14: Get used to it, kid. That's what the whole play is about.
13: Stop calling me kid.
19: Can we focus, please?
13: Yes, Mr. Garcia.
5: For the next hour, the campers did just that. They focused on their scripts and learning their lines. But part of acting is understanding the story that you're telling. And it's especially important to understand the stories in the Bible. Every one of them has valuable lessons for us, even if the lessons may not seem clear at first. Soon the campers had more questions.
19: Okay, let's go over that part again, Logan.
6: But my Lord Abraham, what if the woman I choose is unwilling to come back to this land with me? It is so far and the journey is hard and dangerous.
12: Mr. Garcia, that reminds me.
19: Reminds you of what, Cyrus?
12: The question I asked at the beginning of rehearsal. Why did Abraham ask Eliezer to go so far away to find a wife for Isaac?
0: How far was it?
19: Canaan to Mesopotamia is about 500 miles.
0: How long did that take?
19: Well, Natalia, probably 3 weeks, based on the average speed of a camel caravan.
12: Such a long trip.
19: Families tried to keep marriages within their own clan and within their own social status. They wanted to keep their property in their own clan, too.
12: I guess I can understand that.
19: And Abraham had an even more important reason.
17: What reason?
19: God had forbidden intermarriage with the surrounding Canaanites.
17: What was wrong with the Canaanites?
19: Lena, remember that they worshipped idols, gods who were nothing like Yahweh, the true God.
3: Abraham knew from personal experience how dangerous it was to get too close to people who don't share your God and your same beliefs.
0: What personal experience?
3: Well, the experiences he had with Hagar and Ishmael and his nephew Lot.
12: Oh, yeah. Those didn't turn out too well, did they?
19: Abraham's family had some of their own issues with idol worship, but they had mostly preserved the knowledge and worship of the one true God.
3: So finding a daughter-in-law from amongst his own family was the best choice.
13: Are we done talking about marriage yet?
19: I think so, Lily.
13: Then can we talk about why that camel's tail is whirling around?
19: Whirling? Hugo, the tail is supposed to twitch, not whirl.
12: Hugo, get back down here.
1: Aw, Counselor Cyrus, I was just having a little fun.
12: Fun time is over. 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
14: 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That means fun time is definitely over.
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5: 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We'll find out right after this.
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17: Hey, it's the cup I made. It's all dry.
0: Mine too.
13: Everybody's teacups are done. But Miss Hattie, you said they wouldn't be done till tomorrow.
25: Well, that was the original plan, Lily. But I knew you guys would be anxious to start painting and glazing, so I decided to surprise you. I stayed up way too late getting them all baked.
13: Thanks, Miss Hattie.
17: You sure were going the extra mile, Miss Hattie.
11: Hey, campers, who does Miss Hattie remind you of?
0: My mom, because she bakes things for me.
11: Nice answer, Natalia. But I was thinking of Eliezer.
25: What do you mean, Addison? How do I remind you of Eliezer?
11: You were taking your job seriously and being a faithful servant.
12: Wait a second. Something's wrong.
25: Did you get the wrong teacup, Cyrus? I did not get enough sleep last night. It's possible I mixed a few up.
12: No, the teacup is fine. Just Has anyone seen Hugo and Jackson?
11: Hugo? Jackson?
13: Craft class without Hugo and Jackson complaining? Sounds good to me.
2: Well, hello and good afternoon, everyone.
14: I do hope we're not too late for tea.
0: They're wearing gloves and funny hats.
17: My great-grandma has hats like that.
12: Hugo, Jackson, what are you doing? And where'd you get those ridiculous hats?
14: From Mr. Garcia.
12: Mr. Garcia let you have those?
15: Well, they were in his costume stuff.
12: Take those back right now.
15: But Counselor Cyrus, he just wanted to be properly dressed for tea.
12: Take them back and apologize to Mr. Garcia.
14: But...
12: And I want you back here in 5 minutes or else.
14: Come on, Hugo. I don't want to know what or else means.
12: I'm timing you. I'm so sorry, Hattie.
25: It's okay, Cyrus. Now, everyone, hold up your clay teacups.
17: They're tall, just like mugs.
25: They're perfect for the lemonade challenge. The taller, the better.
0: And the fancier, the better.
25: That's right, Natalia. Your mommy Amanda started this whole tradition in Discovery Mountain.
0: Yep, she sure did.
25: And for the lemonade challenge, you're supposed to choose the fanciest glass or cup. 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
13: Miss Hattie, do you have red? I'll need it for the lava.
25: Lava?
13: If I can't make a volcano, I'll paint one.
25: Oh, well, that's very creative.
4: I live in the slum area. I will put a difference in my people and the Egyptians. And so the next plague that God sent was a plague of flies. But the plague of flies was only where the Egyptians lived. It was not in the area of Goshen where all the Hebrew slaves lived. They did not have any flies. Well, God had spared them. Surely the Egyptians would hear of it, and they did, and they knew of it. And Pharaoh heard of it. There were flies everywhere, flies in the flute, flies all over. What? Flies would even fly into your mouth when you opened it. Oh, it was awful. It was terrible. It was such a nuisance. All of these have been great nuisances. But the next plague was more than a nuisance. The next plague, the animals, all the cattle, the herds, the flocks, were struck with a terrible disease, a murrain of the cattle, a disease of the animals, and many of them died. Oh, it was awful. Well, they depended on the animals to do much of their work, to cultivate their land, to carry the burdens. Oh, animals were like money. If you owned animals, it was worth money. And the Egyptian animals began to die from this horrible disease of the cattle. But up where God's people, the Hebrews, lived in Goshen, the few animals they had, they did not get the disease. Oh, God was showing. He was showing that these were his people.

people of Egypt knew. They knew where all these punishments were coming from, these horrible plagues. It was the God of the Hebrews, through his servant Moses and Aaron. But still, Pharaoh continued to harden his heart. And so the next plague that God sent was on the people themselves. Great, huge boils. Over the hands, over the feet, the legs, the arms, all over the body, from head to toe, boils. Oh, you know if you've had a boil, just one boil, well, that's very painful and it really hurts. But what if you were covered all over your body with boils? Well, the Egyptians were. Oh, it was very painful. Oh, they went to get rid of these terrible boils. And I'm sure even Pharaoh had them and his family had them. All the Egyptians had them. But the slaves, the Hebrews, they didn't have any boils. Well, Pharaoh said, Moses, come, I think we can talk. Why don't you come back and can you get rid of all of these boils that are all over all of us? And Moses did get rid of them. But again, Pharaoh hardened his heart and was very stubborn and resisted the will of God. And God was going to have to destroy the land even more so. And then God sent a plague of hailstones. Oh, not just a big rainstorm, but a storm that had great, huge balls of ice. Hailstones, enormous hailstones. In fact, all the cattle, the animals that had not died before that were out, many of them were killed by these great hailstones, and people were. And oh, it was awful. It was terrible. It beat all the crops down, the corn, the wheat, the vegetables. Their gardens were just beat down to a pulp on the ground. Oh, it was horrible. It was terrible. This would be touching their pocketbook, for this meant food would be destroyed. There would be a shortage of food that year. Moses, come back. Come back. Maybe we could work something out, said Pharaoh. And Moses did stop the storm, but Pharaoh hardened his heart again. And though he made promise after promise, he broke his promises. And then the next storm, or the next plague, right after the hail storm, came in like a cloud covering the sky. Locusts. Locusts came and ate up all the green that had been beaten down to the ground. The leaves from the vegetables and the plants and the crops and all the food that had been beaten down by the hailstorm was now eaten by the locusts. Why, there wouldn't even be any seeds left for next year's planting. Not only would there be a shortage of crops this year, but next year and the years to come. Oh, the economy of the land was hit. But still, Pharaoh hardened his heart. And so the ninth punishment, the plague that God sent upon the land of Egypt, was darkness. For 3 whole days, they did not see the sun come up. In fact, it remained very, very dark. It was so dark, it was like there wasn't any sun anymore. For you see, in Egypt, they worshiped many gods. They worshiped Pharaoh, their king. They worshiped the Nile River, but they also worshiped the sun. Well, now they would know that this God of the Hebrews was greater than even the sun. And for 3 days there was darkness, and God just covered the land with clouds that were so thick the light of the sun could not penetrate. But up where his people, the Hebrews, lived, oh, it was light up there. They could see the sun and enjoyed the sunshine. And I'm sure all the Egyptians, the great fear of darkness, would the sun ever come up again? Ooh, this was a death blow to their very nervous systems. 3 days in darkness. How awful, how terrible. Oh, it was terrible. Wouldn't Pharaoh do something and let those people go? But he hardened his heart. And so God told Moses, there is one more plague, one more punishment, and it will be so great that Pharaoh will be willing to let them go.
And God told Moses, this punishment will come over the whole land of Egypt, but I will give my people, I'll give them a way out of it. Now, at a certain night, at midnight, a death angel will come through the whole land of Egypt from one end to the other, and in every home he will stop. And the oldest child, the firstborn, will be killed by the death angel. But if my people, the people who believe in me, if they will do what I will tell you to tell them to do, then the death angel will pass over them. And so Moses told the people what God told him. And this is what God said, tell all of my people on a certain day to take a lamb, a sheep. It must have no blemish. Oh, it must be a very good lamb. They're to kill it. They're to take the blood, to drain the lamb of its blood and put it in a pan. And then the man of the household, he is to go outside his door. And there with that pan of blood, he is to take some twigs from a tree, a hyssop tree, and dip it down into the blood, and then to paint the side of the doors with the blood and across the top. And I'm sure that day, as all the Hebrew families were very busy, they found that lamb with no blemish. And the mothers were out, and the children, and especially the oldest child, oh, that firstborn son, oh, he said, Dad, Dad, make sure you really put it where it ought to be, because you know, oh, I might be killed if you don't. And so the whole family was there, even the younger brothers and sisters. They watched, everybody watched. And the father put the blood on both sides of the door and across the top. And then the family was to go inside the house. Now remember, they were very poor people, for they were slaves, and they lived in little shacks. But they were to go in the house. They were to be fully clothed and dressed for travel. Their shoes were to be on their feet, and their clothes were to be on their back. And they were to roast the lamb whole. It was not to be cut up. Not a bone of its body was to be broken. And they were to roast it whole, and then they were to eat of it. And they did. And while all the families were inside, late at night, having a late dinner of roasted lamb, they knew that the blood was outside on the doorpost, and everything inside and everyone inside was safe. But all through the land of Egypt, the Egyptians did not do that, nor did Pharaoh do that. And at midnight, as God had said, at midnight, the death angel came through the land of Egypt, from one end of Egypt to the other. And at every home he stopped. And in every home, the oldest child, the firstborn, died. But at every home where there was blood on the doorpost, the death angel, when he saw the blood, he passed over that house, and the oldest child did not die. Well, for God's people, the Hebrews, it was a wonderful night. What a wonderful night. But for all the Egyptians, it was the most horrible night of all, for they could stand the boils and the 3 days of darkness and the hailstorm and the locust and the frogs and the flies. But when the favorite child in every household died, oh, that was too much. It was too much. There was weeping and crying in every household. And Pharaoh's beloved, favorite son was dead. And his heart was struck. And Pharaoh sent a servant and said, you go tell that Moses and Aaron to take those slaves and go. Get out of this land. Leave it. I've had enough. And so, before daylight, God's people,
The message had come. They could go, they could leave, with full permission. They would leave, and so they were already dressed for travel, and they already had. Oh, they already had on their clothes, and they had a full stomach. They would leave, and they did. They left their homes, and they left under the leadership of Moses and Aaron. And that night, that tragic night of the Passover in the land of Egypt,

there and shed his blood, as you and I today, by faith, believe on him and ask him into our hearts, then God looks down from heaven and he sees that the blood is applied to our hearts. And one day when death comes, well, God will just pass over us in judgment. And we will not be judged for our sins, nor condemned for our sins, and go to a horrible place of punishment. But we will get to go and live with him forever and ever.

for nothing, but everything, by prayer and supplication, with thanksgiving. Let your requests be made known unto God. And the peace of God, which passes all understanding, shall keep your hearts and minds through Christ Jesus.

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2: Hi, Eugene.
3: Oh, greetings, Miss Parker.
2: Camilla. What are you doing?
3: Doing?
2: You're just standing here in the middle of the park.
3: Oh, on the contrary. I'm not merely standing here. I am basking in the glory of an exquisite day. And it appears as if all of creation is enjoying it as much as I am. Behold, an American robin feeding her young. And a western meadowlark. If only I had my binoculars.
2: Okay. Well, I guess I'll see you later.
3: Oh, bye. A mourning dove. How sad the gentle cry of this beloved peaceful bird. Sweet dove.
2: Eugene, I don't think it wants you to...
3: Yes, I hear your plaintive cry.
4: Wow!
2: Wow! I've never seen a bird do that before. It's like it was aiming straight for your head.
3: That was extremely odd.
2: Look out! Here it comes again!
3: Well, there must be some... mistake! Doves are supposed to be peaceful. Miss Parker... Take cover! I've never tried outrunning a bird before!
2: Whoa! I guess nature was enjoying the day for different reasons than he was.
5: Hi, Camilla!
2: Hi, Susie!
5: What's Eugene doing in that bush?
2: Oh, he was being attacked by a dove.
5: That's weird.
2: So, who's this?
5: My new puppy.
2: He's yours? You got a puppy? Oh, he's so cute. What's his name?
5: He's Spats.
2: Hi, Spats. Aw, he's beautiful.
5: You should get one. The Flanagan family has a whole litter. They're giving them away to good families.
2: Really? Oh, I'd love to get a dog. I'll ask my parents.
5: Do you really think they'll let you have one?
2: Why not?
6: Why not? Where do I even begin to answer that question?
2: But, Daddy...
6: First and foremost, it's a bad idea.
2: Why? Lots of people have dogs.
6: Oh, that's right, Camilla. Lots of people have all kinds of pets. But you've obviously forgotten the Parker family history.
2: What history?
6: Let me recall it for you. But before I do, let's make sure the whole family is present for this. Matthew?
7: Yeah, Dad?
6: Come here, please. Olivia?
7: Yeah? Is it time for dinner?
6: No. Family meeting. Gather around. Ava, can you hear all right?
8: I'm good. Just let me get this out of the oven.
6: Sure. Okay, I'm reminding Camilla about pets. Olivia, you had that hamster. What was his name?
5: Oh, Mr. Cheeks.
6: Mr. Cheeks. And what happened to him?
9: Matthew killed him.
8: No. I did not.
9: Yes, you did. You hooked up a spinning wheel to power that reading lamp next to your bed.
8: You and did? It worked. I got an A on that for my science project.
9: Yeah, and Mr. Cheeks died from exhaustion.
8: That's not true. It's an urban legend.
9: Then how did he die?
8: He had a heart attack from all those little chocolate candies you kept feeding him.
9: Did not.
8: Too much cholesterol.
6: Okay, the point is, he died. Probably of unnatural causes.
8: Okay, so that's one case.
9: Yeah.
6: Oh, and who here remembers the goldfish?
10: Oh, Spanky and Lester.
6: Dead within 6 weeks. Oh, and that frog.
9: Pickles, that wasn't my fault. Mom sat on him.
11: Well, what was he doing loose and on the kitchen chair?
8: You called us all for dinner. He thought he was part of the family.
11: I am not taking blame for that frog.
6: Oh, no, this isn't about blame. The point is that this family and pets of any kind are a bad mix.
9: But those pets belong to everyone else. I'll take care of my pet.
8: Pet? What pet?
9: No. I want to get a puppy.
8: Oh. We're getting a puppy? Cool.
6: No, we are not getting a puppy.
9: What kind is it? A Labrador.
6: No.
9: Oh, they're so cute.
6: Okay, don't get yourself so worked up. We are not getting a dog.
9: But it's not fair.
11: I'm sorry, sweetie, but as your father just pointed out, we're a bad mix. I won't be responsible for the demise of another animal.
6: And I don't think you're old enough to take responsibility for a puppy.
9: Then how about this? If I can prove I'm responsible, can I get one?
6: Let's just drop it for now, okay?
9: Okay. For now. Let's eat.
6: Oh, my goodness.
11: Let's eat. Make sure you cut first.
9: Come on, Matthew. Wait till you see Susie's puppy.
8: All right, I'm coming. I don't think they're going to go away if we're 5 minutes late.
9: Hurry! Wait. Did you hear that?
8: Yeah, it sounds like a baby bird.
9: Hey, look! It is a baby bird!
8: It must have fallen out of a nest. But what nest?
9: I don't see one.
2: There isn't even a tree near here. You suppose he's an orphan?
8: I'm not sure. He looks too young to be learning to fly.
2: Well, we can't just leave him here. What are we going to do?
8: Beats me. We're closest to Wit's End. Mr. Whitaker will know what to do.
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3: Good morning.
2: Good morning. Eugene?
3: Yes, Miss Kendall?
2: What are you doing?
3: Doing about what?
2: You're wearing a football helmet.
3: Well observed.
2: Why?
3: To avoid the pain of being accosted by another bird.
2: Really?
3: Yes. I don't know what I've done to offend them, but they have been coming after me in full force.
2: One came after you yesterday.
3: On the way here, and another attacked me on the way home.
2: Really?
3: Another dove, to be specific.
2: Well, you should take that helmet off. You're going to scare the kids.
3: Hmm? Oh, what?
2: Hi, Matthew. Hi, Camilla. What are you two doing?
3: What's that noise?
2: Oh, we found a baby bird, and we don't know what to do with him.
3: Huh. It's not a dove, is it? Where's my helmet?
2: Well, calm down, Eugene. It's tiny, whatever it is. See?
3: Oh. It appears you have acquired an infant, Kyanakita cristata. A baby blue jay.
2: Oh. Hey, you shouldn't be touching the bird, right? Won't the mom reject it if it smells like a human?
8: That's what I said.
3: Actually, that's an unfounded legend.
8: That's what I thought.
3: Regardless, you should endeavor to return this bird to its nest at once, where it has the optimal chance for survival.
8: We don't know where its nest is.
2: The poor thing was lying on the sidewalk.
3: Oh, a nestling. That's unfortunate. Without anyone to take responsibility for this creature, it could die. Look, see the way he opens his mouth like that? It means he's probably... He bit me!
2: Well, there's another species of bird that doesn't like you, Eugene.
3: Yes.
8: Right?
2: Matthew, do you know what this means?
8: Eugene has to get rabies shots?
3: What? Birds can't carry rabies.
2: No, I'm talking about my prayer last night. If I show responsibility for taking care of something, maybe I can get a puppy.
8: But animals don't survive in our house, Camilla.
2: This one will. You'll see. So will Mom and Dad. I'll break the curse.
14: Curse? What curse?
8: It's a family thing.
2: Yeah. Let's go. I can't wait to show Mom and Dad.
11: Oh, hi, hun. How was work?
6: Oh, long. I was in an endless meeting. Where are the kids?
11: Oh, Olivia's upstairs and...
2: Mom, Dad, we found a baby blue jay on the sidewalk and it was so small and we couldn't find its nest. So I think God wants me to take care of it.
6: Oh. Wait, what?
2: In a bit, Eugene, and now he might have bird rabies, but I think he's just hungry.
11: Eugene's hungry?
2: So could we keep it?
6: Wait a minute.
2: Hey, what's going on? We found a baby bird, see?
15: Oh, he's kind of cute. In a bald, disgusting sort of way.
6: Okay, I don't think it's a good idea to keep this bird. It really needs to be with its mother.
11: Yes.
2: But that's the problem. We can't find his mother or his nest.
8: And we couldn't just leave it to die on the sidewalk.
6: Well,
11: I'll call the rescue shelter. Maybe they'll take
2: it. Yay! But, Dad, why can't we keep it?
6: Camilla, we talked about this earlier.
2: But this is the answer to my prayer. Maybe this is God's way of teaching me.
6: But, sweetheart, you don't know anything about raising a baby bird.
2: I could learn. How hard could it be? Please, Dad. Oh, please, oh, please.
8: I'll help too, Dad.
15: I'll serve as an observer and advice giver.
6: Oh, thanks guys. Olivia.
11: Well, that was easy.
6: What happened?
11: I talked to the local shelter, and they said that no one takes baby birds.
2: See, Dad? He's gonna die if we don't do something.
6: But, Camilla, raising a bird is a lot of work, and you'll need to...
2: Okay,
6: listen. You'll have to learn what to feed him and how often. He'll need a nest of some sort.
2: We can make
6: and
2: one.
6: There's a point when he'll have to learn how to fly and then leave.
2: We can teach him.
15: Yeah.
6: That's all if he lives that long.
2: What? Dad!
6: I'm sorry, sweetheart, but I want you to be prepared for that possibility.
11: Mm-hmm.
6: Especially with this family's track record.
2: It won't happen. I'm going to break our pet curse.
6: We don't have a pet. Who said we're cursed?
15: Everybody.
11: Okay. Just remember... You're taking on this responsibility, so no matter how difficult it gets, you have to see it through. You got it?
2: I got it. I promise.
11: Oh, I'll get it.
2: So what is he going to eat?
6: Well, I don't know.
15: What do you think he likes?
16: Oh, buenos dias, Mrs. Parker.
11: Hi, Wooten.
16: I got your mail right here. This one package was just a little big for the mailbox.
11: Oh,
17: hey, maybe Wooten knows.
16: Yeah. Well, I never did before, but there's a first time for everything. What is it?
17: About baby birds.
16: Whoa, you have one of those?
11: Come on in, Wooten.
16: Okay. Hey, how great is that? You know, I raised a baby bird once.
17: We needed help, and Wooten came to the door. Is this God or what?
16: Okay, I wouldn't go that
6: so
16: far.
6: Not so fast, not so fast.
11: You raised a bird, Wooten?
16: Oh, sure. When I lived in Alaska, he was a great horned owl named Dr. What.
6: Dr. What?
16: Yeah, exactly. Dr. Who would have been a better name, but I think it's trademarked.
17: If you know about baby birds, then maybe you can tell us what to feed them.
15: Yeah.
16: Well, you know, I know baby owls like partially digested mice, which aren't too bad once you get past the fur. No, just kidding. I didn't actually eat any mice. I don't even know any. I'd say that your bird would probably appreciate something with a lot of protein, like grubs or beetles.
17: Ew! I am not chewing beetles for any bird.
18: We could put them in the blender.
17: Ew!
11: No, you can't.
16: Yeah, she's probably right, but you could substitute those with ground beef or maybe dog food, which is kind of weird when you think about it. I mean, a bird eating dog food. But then again, I did have an Irish setter named Artichoke who used to eat bird seed. He was a bird dog.
6: Now that is funny.
16: It is, why?
17: Hey, Mom, can we go to the store and get some dog food?
11: We have ground beef. Let's just use that.
17: Thanks, Wooten.
16: Oh, sure, you guys, anytime. Hey, have fun with your bird, and remember to take a lot of naps whenever you can.
6: Naps? What do you mean?
16: Oh, yeah, because, you know, most baby birds eat, like, every 23 minutes from sunrise to sunset.
11: You're kidding.
17: He must be.
16: Nope.
6: Are you sure you want to do this, Camilla?
17: Yeah!
16: Well, I hope it turns out okay.
6: By the way, what happened to your horned owl?
16: Oh, he died.
17: What?
16: Yeah, him.
11: Okay, thanks, Wooten. See you later.
16: Oh, yeah, okay, right, bye.
17: My bird won't die. I won't let him die. I'll do whatever it takes.
6: Camilla? Camilla?
19: Hey, little bird. Aw, you're hungry again? Okay.
6: Good thing it's Saturday. I'm not sure how you're going to do this on a school day.
19: Maybe I can take him in and make him my project.
6: Well, I don't think your teacher would appreciate that. Feeding him every 23 minutes while she's trying to have class may be a little disruptive.
19: Then what will I do?
6: I guess you'll have to figure that out. He's your responsibility, right?
19: Right.
20: Well, hi, Camilla. Matthew, where have you two been all day?
17: I've been taking care of my bird.
18: We've been taking care of our bird.
17: You only fed him once.
18: Well, that's something.
20: Well, is this the bird you found out of its nest? Connie told me about that.
17: He has to eat every 20 minutes. I don't have time to do anything else but feed him.
20: Oh, just think, if you were its mother, you'd have to spend that 20 minutes finding food.
18: All you have to do is go to the kitchen.
17: Yeah, but I'm exhausted just doing that. I thought that taking care of a baby bird would be easy, but he just wants to eat all the time. And it's not like I can play with him. He's not like a puppy.
18: Well, it's better to practice on something small. Maybe he'll break the curse.
20: Whoa, did you say curse?
18: Yeah, the Parker family pet curse.
20: Well, what does that mean?
17: All of our pets die for one reason or another.
20: Yeah, but you're calling it a curse. Is that the word your parents use?
18: No, we made it up. But it is a curse.
20: Well, actually, it isn't. There's no such thing as curses.
17: There isn't?
20: No, not the way you mean it. I mean, we sometimes use a word like curse in the same way we say good luck or bad luck. They're words we use for things we like or don't like, but they aren't real.
17: Then my bird won't die?
20: Oh, I didn't say that.
18: But he will die if we can't figure out how to take care of him during the week.
17: Oh, yeah. He has to eat all day, and I don't have anyone to feed him. Dad works, and Mom is doing her nursing stuff at the clinic.
20: Oh, I think there's an easy answer to that.
17: There is?
20: Sure. Bring him here. We'll take care of him while you're at school.
17: You will?
20: Of course. Drop him by on your way to school, and you can pick him up after.
17: That's great, Mr. Whitaker. Thank you.
18: Are you sure? I don't think Eugene is a big fan of birds right now.
20: Oh, don't worry about Eugene. I'm sure he'll be happy to help out.
21: No, Mr. Whitaker, anything but that.
20: Oh, come on, Eugene. It's just a baby bird.
15: I don't know, Whit. Eugene isn't getting along with birds these days.
20: Well, I thought you sorted that out. Did you say you researched why those birds were attacking you?
21: Indeed. Apparently, some species of birds get very protective of their nests during their baby-making season.
3: I must have done something in the park to scare them at precisely the wrong time. Now they have it in for me, to use the colloquialism.
2: It's all right. I'll help you take care of the baby bird.
20: Thank you, Connie.
3: Please don't feel that I'm in any way attempting to be derelict in my duties here, but you have no idea what it feels like to be swooped upon like that. I'm even considering draconian measures.
2: What kind of measures?
3: Draconian, meaning extreme.
2: I know what it means, but I don't know what you mean.
3: Oh, well, I spoke to a specialist who suggested that the birds may be attracted to my hair.
2: Ew.
3: You know, for their nests.
2: Oh.
3: So I'm considering getting rid of it.
20: Getting rid of what?
3: My hair. All of it.
2: You're kidding. You'd shave your head?
3: Well, only if necessary. I can't look any worse than wearing a football helmet en route to work every day.
2: That I've got to see.
20: Now, Connie.
2: Well, I'll bring in some hair clippers.
3: Well, let's hope it won't come to that.
0: Mr. Whitaker?
20: Oh, hi, Camilla.
0: How is Dexter?
20: Who?
0: Dexter, my bird. Is he okay?
20: Oh, he's fine. But you're right. Feeding him every 20 minutes isn't easy. Are you sure you're up for this for another couple of weeks?
0: 2 weeks?
20: That's how long it should take for a bird his size to learn to fly.
0: Oh, well, sure. I said I would, to prove that I can be responsible. So that's what I'll do.
20: Well, good for you. I'll go get Dexter.
0: Thanks, Mr. Whitaker.
1: Away! Be gone, alien creature!
2: What's going on?
1: Yikes!
0: Eugene, are you all right?
3: That's it. It's more than a man can stand. I've had enough.
0: What?
3: The birds! I'm going to eliminate their reason for attack. Miss Kendall! Miss Kendall! Bring out the clippers!
22: 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We always love hearing from you.
20: Are you sure about this, Eugene?
3: Entirely. If this is what it takes to walk outside in peace, then I'm willing to do it. Proceed, Miss Kendall.
2: Okay. Don't blame me after it's done.
3: I take full responsibility.
2: Okay. Here goes. Here today, gone tomorrow.
3: What?
2: Never mind.
11: Thank you.
6: Well, kids, how are things with your bird?
0: Great. Mr. Whitaker took care of him while I was at school, and I've been feeding him ever since.
18: I fed him once.
23: Me too. I'll get it! Maggie Blake is supposed to drop off a book for me.
11: Go ahead, Olivia. Did I hear that you've named him?
0: Dexter.
6: Interesting name, though I wish you hadn't named him.
0: But why not?
6: Well, naming him adds to your attachment, and you remember you're not keeping him. He has to be taught to fly and let go.
0: I know, but I'll be comforted by our new puppy.
11: What new puppy?
0: The one I'll get because I was so responsible with Dexter.
6: Well, oh. Now wait a minute. We never agreed to that.
0: But why can't I? You've seen how responsible I am.
6: Well, yes, you've done an amazing job, but... Look, Camilla, I don't want you to get your hopes up about a puppy.
0: But, Dad... Hey, look! Wooten's here!
6: Oh, hi, look, Wooten's here.
16: I'm sorry. I didn't realize you were eating. I was just on my way home, and I thought I'd see how your baby bird was doing.
0: Oh, he's doing great, yeah. He's in the box in the living room if you want to go look.
16: Okay.
18: His name's Dexter, by the way.
16: Oh, I love that name, Matthew. You know, I had a moose that came to our backyard all the time that I called Dexter. Yeah.
0: Why did you call him Dexter?
16: Oh, you know, because the word Dexter is Latin for right-handed. Anyway, I'll just peek in on the little fella for a minute if you don't mind.
6: Of course not. Go right ahead.
0: Dad, What does being right-handed have to do with being a moose?
6: Yeah, I have no idea.
18: Me either.
0: Okay, anyway, about that puppy.
11: No, oh, Camilla, I think we should really talk about it.
16: I'm sorry to bother you folks, but Dexter is barely moving.
0: What?
16: Yeah, I think something's wrong with your bird.
6: Nobody panic. Nobody panic.
0: Oh, no. Is he alive?
18: He's breathing, kinda.
0: Mom, Dad! Do something!
6: Well, I don't know what to do. Wooten?
16: I would try beak-to-beak resuscitation, but I'm afraid I might blow him up.
0: Wait! Maggie Blake's dad is a veterinarian. Should I call him?
6: Well, I know Bill. I'll give him a call.
23: Oh, Dexter.
11: Oh, sweetie, there's nothing you can do right now. We'll have to wait.
23: I know what to do. I can pray.
18: Yeah.
6: Well, I just got off the phone with Bill Blake. He said that there's not a whole lot we can do for Dexter. Just make him comfortable and try to feed him if we can.
23: This is all my fault. I shouldn't have left him.
11: Oh, he was only as far as the living room, Camilla. And you had to eat dinner.
23: It doesn't matter. Oh, if anything happens to him...
6: I'm sorry, Camilla.
23: He'll get better. I believe he will. I'm going to pray and keep praying. All night if I have to. Come on, Dexter. You can do it. Fight to live. Do you hear me? Fight to live.
6: Camilla.
23: Dad? Oh, I fell asleep. Dexter!
6: He's still breathing. Have you been able to feed him?
23: No, he won't eat.
6: Look, it's 3 in the morning. I don't think there's anything else you can do. You should go to bed.
23: No, Dad, I can't. I have to stay with him and pray.
6: Sweetheart, even with prayer, it's possible he won't make it.
23: Because of the curse?
6: There's no such thing as curses.
23: But there has to be a curse. Why else is this happening?
6: Well, it's happening because baby birds rarely survive when people try to take care of them.
23: But this one has to live. Don't you see? God gave him to me to be responsible. And if he dies, then...
6: If he dies, then he dies. That's the way it works sometimes.
23: Then what was the point of me helping him?
6: The point? One point is that you're a loving and compassionate person who saw a need and tried to meet it. I'm proud of you for that. Whatever else happens, well, that's God's business.
23: But I'm praying for Dexter.
6: And that's good. Whether Dexter lives or dies, we hold on to our faith in God. And we don't become superstitious about things like curses. Do you understand?
23: Yeah, Dad, I do.
6: Okay. You're going to stay here?
23: Uh-huh.
6: All right. Good night, sweetheart.
23: Good night, Daddy. And thanks for coming down. See you in the morning.

0: Good morning, Camilla.
1: Good morning, Mr. Whittaker.
0: Oh, dear. Is something wrong? Where's Dexter?
1: He passed away last night.
0: I'm terribly sorry to hear that. How are you doing?
1: I'm sad. Do you believe that God wants everything that happens to us to teach us something?
0: Sure. Why? Do you think you learned something from this experience?
1: Yeah, I learned that responsibility isn't easy.
0: Anything else?
1: Well, doing our best doesn't always mean things will happen the way we want. Sometimes God has other plans.
0: That's a hard lesson, Camilla, but an important one.
2: Mr. Whittaker, Oh, hello, Camilla.
1: Hi, Eugene.
2: Is there something wrong?
3: What happened to your hair?
2: Oh, happily, I decided that hair is for the birds.
3: Huh?
2: I have donated it to assure my safety, and through it, my enemies are now my friends. Let peace reign once again in Odyssey's fair parks.
4: I don't get it. The birds keep swooping at my head.
5: Oh, no.
6: Miss Candle, bring the clippers.
4: What?
7: In between the dive-bombing birds, the family curses, and wild hair clippers, I hope you noticed what Mr. Parker said about God knowing what's best. 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Jesus says that not one sparrow falls to the ground without God knowing about it. Then he says, "You're worth more than many sparrows." Just as Camilla was holding that little bird in her hands today, the Creator is holding us in His hands, and that's the best place for us to be. 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Crow! Birds! I'm sorry. Okay. Music by John Campbell, and our cast included Sydney Schiattani, Mark Evan Jackson, Will Ryan, and Zach Callison. And I'm Chris, hoping you'll join us again next time for more Adventures in Odyssey. 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

0: 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You were just a bit of sunshine from heaven to our hearts. Not just another baby, oh no, 'cause since the world began, there's been something very special for you in his plan.
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6: It's awesomeous, colossomeous.
7: Ahoy, salt sipping sailors. A fine day for sailing, it's me. Welcome aboard the Jolly Roger. I'm Jonas Squidley, first mate to Captain Patch the Pirate. And the captain's given me orders to make sure all hands are on deck. So, batten down the hatches. We must set sail in the wink of an eye. Last week, we met Hooflung Chow, the crazy camp cook. Who knows who we'll be a-meeting this week? Hoist the sails. We're a-heading for Camp Cooka Wacka Woods.
5: It sure got dark in a hurry.
8: Look, an arrow just hit Sarge in the head.
9: Charmin! Oh, Mommy's here. Oh, no, he's dead. Sonny boy, speak to me.
10: Mother. It looks like... This is it. The end of life.
9: My precious baby. Let me hold you close and squeeze my Charmin.
11: I'm sorry to interrupt, Sarge, but I think this arrow only punctured your hat, not your head.
10: My hat?
9: Oh, Sonny boy, oh, I'm so sorry.
11: I hope it's nothing serious.
10: Serious? I had to send in 5 sugar snack box tops, 6 marbles, and my pet gerbil to get this hat.
8: Sarge, there's a note on the arrow.
10: Oh, no. It must be that Chief Cookawacka again. I sure wish he'd used Pony Express instead of arrow mail. That's the 87th hat he's ruined this week.
12: You mean you have that many hats?
10: Yes, sirree. A camp director always wears a lot of hats.
6: What's the note say?
13: That's strange. It just has some pictures on it. A painting of an Indian chief, a big eyeball, a blue ribbon, a full moon, and a giant campfire. Who can read that?
10: Hey, you're right, Sissy. Maybe he can. Give it a try, who?
14: Also. Honorable notes say, Chief Cookawacka is watching us closely all the time. Also, he say reward be given out at council fire of full moon. Beware and be ready. Chop, chop.
8: Are there really Indians in these woods?
11: There's a legend which says that Chief Cookawacka still roams these woods riding a giant white buffalo named Thundercloud.
8: Sounds scary.
12: Don't worry, String. Every camp has its Indian stories. Sarge probably just dreamed this one up to scare us a little.
10: Dreamed it up, huh? The chief is probably watching every move we make.
5: Why would Chief Cookawacka be watching us?
11: This camp is built on the ancient hunting grounds of the Cookawacka Indians, and they say the chief is always watching to see if campers are developing the outdoor skills that the Cookawacka Indians were famous for.
6: What kind of skills?
13: Skills like making your own bow and arrow, identifying different plants, fire building, tracking, keeping a clean teepee, following orders.
8: We've got to learn all that.
10: If you want to be rewarded by the chief, you sure do. The moon is just about full and he could come at any time.
8: Any time?
12: String, don't worry about it. Sarge is probably just having a little fun with you.
10: Having a little fun, huh? Tubby, you just wait till the rewards are passed out at the council fire of the full moon. Then we'll see who's having fun.
9: Here, Charmin! It's time to take your Chewy Cherry Hippopotamus Vitamin C tablet.
10: Mother, please! Don't call me Charmin in front of the troops!
9: Oh, sorry, Sarge. You little cutie. Now open up.
10: But Mother, I don't need...
9: I'll just put this little vitamin in your mouthy, wouthy, and I'll just push it down your throat. There. Now, that wasn't so bad, was it?
10: No, Mother.
8: Look at that sky. I've never seen so many stars.
13: Oh, it's just breathtakingly gorgeous. Majesticulous!
14: Also, not very good word. Chop, chop.
6: Just think. God made every one of those stars.
15: And the sun and the moon.
6: And the valleys and mountains and everything.
11: Our Lord sure is a great God.
13: He sure is.

0: Okie dokie, troops. It's time to head for your teepees and hit the sack. Hit 'em up. Move 'em out. Forward. Arch. Hut one. Hut two. Hey, hey. Ho, ho. Hug a bucky, rubber ducky. Right face. Left face. About face.
1: Hey, String. Are you asleep yet?
2: Just about.
1: String, are you drinking something?
2: No, are you?
1: No. But what's that noise?
3: Teepee, my favorite.
1: Hey, there's a bug on my arm. Stop that. What are you doing?
3: Who, me?
1: Yes, you.
3: Oh, hi. My name is Luna.
1: What's your beak doing in my arm?
3: I was just getting a little warm drink before going to bed.
1: A drink? But that's my arm.
3: I know. And it's rather tasty, too.
1: What are you, anyway?
3: Oh, I'm just a common, ordinary, everyday, run-of-the-mill, harmless, tick.
1: Tick? Don't ticks carry all kinds of diseases?
3: No, I'd never do anything like that. That's the other side of the family.
1: Luna?
3: Oh, I'm sorry. I just find you so appealing. You're not ticked off at me, are you?
1: Well, I guess not. But would you mind changing the subject to a different vein?
3: Oh, I'd love to. How about this big one over here?
1: Luna?
3: Oh, I'm sorry. I guess I'm just an impulsive eater.
1: I don't care what kind of eater you are. Take your beak out of my arm right now.
3: Oh, I was afraid it would come to this.
1: What's wrong?
3: I just don't feel as close to you anymore.
1: Oh, come on. Don't cry. Say, how would you like to sleep in my shirt pocket?
3: Okay.
2: What's going on over there, Tubby?
1: Oh, it's kind of hard to explain.
2: Well, good night.
1: Good night, String. Good night, Lunatic.
3: Good night. Sleep tight. And don't let the ticks bite.
2: It's so still and quiet out here.
1: Yeah, I know. It bothers me, too. Wouldn't it be nice to have a stereo or a video game or a TV or just anything to make some noise?
2: No, I kind of like it quiet like
1: this. You
2: do? Yeah. Out here in the woods with God's creation all around me, it just seems a lot easier to think about God and all that He's done for me.

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0: Well, hello there. It's good to have you back. You're always welcome here at Lamplighter Theatre. On our last visit...
1: My brother is visiting from Albany. He owns one of the most reputable stores in Albany and keeps a great many clerks. Oh. He told me last night if I could find a boy who was honest and industrious, he'd take him home, pay his fare, and treat him well. I thought of you right away.
2: I don't know. It probably is time I start to work, as poor as we are. But I do so want an education. Lord, help me know what to do. Mr. Minturn?
1: Yes, Edward.
2: When is your brother going home?
1: Next Monday.
2: Well, I've been praying, and I think it'd be best if I take the work and go along with him.
1: Are you sure?
2: Yes, sir.

0: Isaiah 42:16. I will lead them in paths that they have not known.
1: Well, now, Edward, how are you faring?
0: Oh, very good, sir.
1: Unusual these days to see a young man reading scripture. How old are you?
0: I'll be 16 in a few weeks, sir.
1: You'll be attending my Sunday school class, then.
0: I look forward to it.
1: As a matter of fact, we have a scarcity of Bible school teachers. How would you feel about taking charge of a young boy's Sunday school class?
0: You mean teach? Me?
1: If you're up for it.
0: Oh, I'm not sure about that.
1: Well, think about it. My brother believes God is doing an unusual work in your life. You may be just the ticket for those boys. Well, now let you get back to your lamp. I'm going to see about lunch.
0: Dear Kitty, time has certainly flown since I've been here in Albany. Has it really been 3 weeks? The Minterns are very kind and make me feel like I'm part of the family. Life is busy. I work every day but Sunday. The clerks are mostly good, though none of them love Jesus. One of them, Roscoe, is a bit of a handful, but nothing like Bob Turner. I'm teaching the young boys' class. They all call me Mr. Lewis, which is right strange. Speaking of names, I no longer go by Tip. Everyone here calls me Edward or Ed. Makes me feel like somebody else. The old Tip Lewis I used to know so well would be very much astonished if he could see me now. Well, I need to say my prayers and go to bed. I'll write more later. Love to you, Edward.

0: And there's your change. Thanks for coming to Minterns.
1: Oh, you're in for it now, Ed. I pity you, boyo. I really do.
0: What are you talking about, Roscoe?
1: You don't know?
0: Know what?
1: Why, only that Mr. Minton's pink of a perfect and altogether amazing son, Ray, has just got home from university, that's what.
0: Mr. Minton has a son?
1: Yeah, he does. And I just saw him pass the store not an hour ago, leaning back in the carriage like a prig.
0: A prig?
1: Oh, you're such a greenie, Ed. You'll know when you meet him. I wouldn't be in your shoes for a silver dollar.
0: Sounds like Ray's arrived. Too bad. I was just beginning to have such a nice time here. They've all been so kind. Might as well get it over with.
2: Edward. Home at last. Well, how was business today?
0: Well, first rate. Everything's in order and the store's locked for the night.
2: Wonderful. Now come in and meet my son, Master Edward Lewis. Master Raymond Minturn.
0: Hello?
3: Oh, just Ray, please. I've heard a lot about you, Edward. I'm glad to finally make your acquaintance.
0: Good to meet you, too.
2: Edward has become one of my top clerks, and in a very short amount of time.
3: Oh, is that right?
0: I suppose.
2: He shows great promise.
0: I have you to thank for that, sir.
3: Modest, too.
4: Edward, have you eaten?
0: No, ma'am.
4: There's food for you in the kitchen.
2: Yes, and then you'll want to spend time with your books, no doubt.
0: Yes, sir.
2: Well, we'll have a long evening to study. I have a committee meeting, and I expect it to go late. Raymond, I leave you in charge.
3: Yes, Father.
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3: Hard at it, eh?
0: Yes, sir.
3: Oh, dreadful. I'm not a sir, Edward. Call me Ray.
0: Yes, sir. Ray.
3: I just came in to retrieve a book. Don't let me interrupt you. What are you studying?
0: Fractions.
3: Fractions. Having trouble?
0: Yes, lots. I can't get this one to save my head.
3: Suppose I take a look.
0: Sure.
3: Yes, I see the roadblock. Take a closer look at the multiplication at the top of your paper.
0: I see. It's the three that's made all the trouble. How's that?
3: Oh, good, good. Now, just bring this number down.
0: Here?
3: Further down.
0: Well, don't that beat all? It worked. Thanks.
3: Oh, you're welcome. Have you been to school lately?
0: Not since last winter.
3: Well, wouldn't you get on faster with your books if you had a teacher?
0: I'm sure I would, but I can't make up what I haven't got.
3: Well, What if I tutored you? I could give you the hour from 9 till 10.
0: Do you mean that?
3: Certainly. Don't you think you would like it?
0: I guess I would.
3: Consider it settled, then. Right now, however, it's 10 o'clock. Will you come to prayers?
0: Oh, is Mr. Minturn home?
3: No, but his son is. Are you surprised that I should have prayers in my father's absence?
0: Well, I didn't know... I mean, I didn't think you...
3: You didn't think I had learned to pray? The question is, have you learned that precious lesson yet, my young friend?
0: Oh, yes, a good while ago.
3: Oh, I'm very glad. You will never learn anything else that is quite so important.
0: Well, I've made up my mind. If you're a prig, then prig must mean the best, kindest, and the wisest person in the world.
3: Well, thank you. To prayers, then?
0: Yes, sir. Sure, right? Mm. Dear Kitty, I got promoted. I no longer do deliveries or errands. Rather, I stay at my very own counter and serve my favorite customers. I'm right thankful. There's another change, too. Ray's been tutoring me, and math ain't near as dreadful as it used to be. He's an excellent teacher. More than that, he's a good friend.
1: Hey, Ed.
0: Huh?
1: You're the only fella I ever met who writes letters on his lunch break. What an odd goose you are. Honk. Here, got a letter for you.
0: Letter? That's strange. I just received one from Mother yesterday.
1: Maybe it's from a long-lost love. Ooh. See ya.
0: I'm like a long-lost rival. Bob Turner? What does he want?
7: Dear Tip, Mother's dead. I've got to go to work. Can't I come out there to your store? I'll behave myself real well, honor bright. I've got money enough to get there. I dug potatoes for old Williams and earned it. Write to me right off. Please. Your friend, Bob Turner.
0: I know Mr. Minter's looking for a new clerk, but Bob? He's the last boy we'd want. He's sure to bring trouble. Dear God, please give me wisdom. Show me what I should do.
2: Hmm? Come in.
0: Sorry to bother you, Mr. Minturn.
2: Edward, no bother at all. How can I help you?
0: Have you, you found a boy yet?
2: No. Have you?
0: Well, there's one at home who wants to come. I just had a letter from him. His name is Bob Turner.
2: Ah. Is he a good boy?
0: No, sir.
2: Oh? That's plain enough. Why are you talking about him, then?
0: Well, I want you to make him a good boy, sir.
2: There's an idea. I can't make boys over new, Edward. Is he honest?
0: No, sir. Not what you mean by honest. But his mother is dead, and he hasn't any friends. He goes with a miserable set of fellows. He'll get worse if he stays there.
2: I see. So the whole of it is, you think it is my duty to let him come and try to save him. Suppose I should. What would you do for your share?
0: I'd try to.
2: How?
0: I'd try to get him to do right.
2: And suppose he should try to get you to do wrong?
0: I hope he couldn't.
2: As do I. But scripture says, bad company corrupts good morals. If this Bob should lead you astray, I'd be sorry I ever heard of him.
0: No, I trust God won't let that happen. I'll pray every day for myself and for Bob and leave everything in God's hands. In fact, I'd like to pray right now, if I may.
2: That's a welcome idea. You go right ahead.
0: Dear Lord Jesus, please help us to know what to do. Bob is full of mischief. He needs you. If he comes, please help me and all of us here to be a good influence on him. For greater is he that is in us than he that is in the world. Amen.
2: Amen. All right, Edward. Write to the boy. We'll give him a try.
0: Yes, sir. Thank you.
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0: So, at the end of the day, you need to make sure all of the receipts at your counter are in order. Then you take them to the accounting office. Understand, Bob?
1: Got it, Tip.
0: You'll also need to memorize the layout of the streets, so you can make deliveries and run errands as needed.
1: Shouldn't be a problem. I've always been good at directions. You remember, don't you? I've always found a way out of the tightest spots.
0: Yeah, I remember. Those days are past.
1: True enough. We've come a long way, haven't we? I mean, you have. I know I still gotta prove myself.
0: Yep.
1: Well, don't you worry. I made up my mind to behave. I want to do well like you. A faithful clerk in one of the finest stores in Albany.
0: I don't see any reason why you can't be. If you work hard and stay out of mischief.
1: I won't let you down, Tip. I know you put yourself out there for me to even get this job, and I appreciate it.
0: Thanks. Just one thing more, though. I don't go by Tip anymore. I go by my proper name now, Edward. Or you can call me Ed.
1: Really? Eddie's gonna take some getting used to.
0: No, Ed. I prefer Ed.
1: Oh.
0: Or Edward.
1: Whatever you say, Tip. Eddie.
0: No, Ed.
3: No, that's not quite right. This is basic algebra. I thought you had this down.
0: I guess when it comes to learning, I'm no better than he is.
3: Who?
0: Bob Turner.
3: The new boy. I heard he's getting along very well.
0: He's doing fine work-wise.
3: Then what's the problem?
0: He can't seem to remember the most basic thing, just like I can't remember basic algebra.
3: What thing?
0: Not to call me Tip.
3: Oh.
0: I've told him and told him it's Edward, or Ed, mm-hmm. But he still calls me Tip, in clear, loud tones that ring through the store a dozen times a day. And if he's feeling particularly dumb, he calls me Eddie.
3: Eddie? It is endearing.
0: Don't encourage him.
3: Well, why do you hate the name Tip so much?
0: Because it belongs to the miserable, ragged, hopeless boy who used to wander around the streets in search of mischief.
3: And not to the fine young man in the neat black suit who teaches Sunday school and is a very fair scholar in Latin and sometimes algebra.
0: Tip is my old self, a life I'm trying to leave behind. So I'm vexed whenever Bob screeches that name after me wherever I go. I despise it.
3: Edward, didn't you tell me that your sister and your parents and your little brother called you by that name?
0: Yeah?
3: Then, can it really be that disagreeable when your family uses it and always, always in kindness? And it's the only name by which little Johnny remembered you. Besides, what's Bob's birth name?
0: Robert. But it'd be ridiculous to call him that. He's always been Bob.
3: And for him, you've always been Tip.
0: Yeah. I suppose that's true.
3: It is not your name that makes you who you are, Edward. It is your actions and your choices, and the grace of Almighty God. Now, let's get back to algebra.
7: Say, Tip, you want to come over to my room tonight?
0: I thought you all were going to the theater.
7: I was fool enough to promise Ray I wouldn't.
0: And you mean to keep your promise?
7: I can keep a promise once in a while. What do you say you and me have some fun?
0: Oh, sorry, I'm busy tonight.
7: Tip Lewis, just because you board in a big house and dress like a dandy is no reason to act like you're ashamed of me.
0: No, nonsense. I can't go tonight or any other night, because, well, I also made a promise. I have an appointment at 8:30, and I'm determined that nothing in the world should hinder me if I can help it.
7: What is it? Lessons?
0: No, it's nothing about lessons.
7: Well, couldn't I help you do whatever it is? Anything's better than sitting at home all alone.
0: Well, actually, you could help me better than anyone else, only you wouldn't.
7: Oh, don't say that. I'll help you if you'll only let me. I'll help you this very night.
0: Is that a promise?
7: It is. Out and out. And when I promise a thing, you know, Tip Lewis, that I do it.
0: Well, fair enough. All right, then. I'll tell you. Every night, at exactly 8:30, I go to my room, and I ask God, over and over, to make you want to be a Christian.
7: Tip, that's mean.
0: What is?
7: To get a fella to promise what he can't do.
0: Don't you want to be a Christian?
7: I can't say that I'm particular about it.
0: It's your choice. But remember, you did promise.
7: All right. You have things in style here, don't you?
0: Everything in this house has style, thanks to Mrs. Minturn. All right, now, it's 8:30, so I'm gonna kneel down here and pray for you.
7: And I suppose you want me to do the same?
0: If you want to keep your promise, you don't have to.
7: Fine. But this is new business to me, you see. Do I need to close my eyes?
0: If it'll help you stop talking. No more distractions. Here we go. Father in heaven, thank you for hearing my prayer. Thank you that Bob didn't go to the theater, and that he's here with me now. I pray that you'll touch his heart. Make him want to give himself to Jesus, the best friend he could ever have. Bob? You all right?
7: I've never heard anybody pray for me before. You really do this every night?
0: Sure do. I pray for you and Father, Alice, and Roscoe. Ray does, too.
7: He does?
0: Sure does. All right. Your turn.
7: I don't know what to say.
0: Just say you need the Lord to help you.
7: Help me do what?
0: Help you to be saved from your sins, to leave behind your old ways. Help you become a new man.
7: I feel like I do want to do that, but I never talked to God before. I don't think he'd even want to talk to me. Not with the way I've been.
0: Believe me, if someone like me can get saved, anyone can. Jesus forgave me and loves me more than anyone else has loved me in this whole world. He loves you that much, too.
7: No one's ever loved me before. Never heard my pa say it. Ma said it only once, on a dying breath. God really loves me. You believe that, Tip?
0: With all my heart.
7: I don't know.
0: Bob Turner, don't put off the most important decision of your life.
7: It means that much to you?
0: It means that much to the Lord who gave his life for you.
7: All right. I can hardly believe I'm saying this, but I want to pray.
0: Any help?
7: No. No, I better fess up on my own.
0: All right.
7: Lord Jesus, bet you never thought I'd be kneeling here praying, huh? I do believe what Tip said. That you love me. You love me. I ain't never been loved by anyone before. I'm sorry for all the trouble I've caused. I want to be different. Forgive me. Oh, Lord, forgive me. Please. Forgive me.

0: I can't believe it.
1: What a wonderful turn of events. I'm glad you were there for him.
0: I'm glad you got him to promise not to go to the theater.
1: Yeah, all in God's grace. Oh, I have a letter for you.
0: Oh, thanks. It's from my sister Kitty. Let's see. Dear Ed. Oh no.
1: Edward? What is it?
0: My father. He's dead.
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He called the darkness night. And with the light and the darkness,

On the second day, God said, "Let there be a great space."

God made rivers and seas on the third day. He formed the mountains and deserts, the islands and beaches. He planted tall trees, swaying grasses, and flowers of every color. When the fourth day came, God put lights in the sky, the fiery sun for daytime, the sparkling moon and dancing stars for night. On the fifth day, God filled the water with fishes of all shapes and sizes. He made the birds to glide across the sky. God made animals on the sixth day, furry animals, skating.

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And on the seventh day,

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1: Insight for Living is proud to present Paws and Tails. Howdy and welcome to Wildwood. School's over for the day, and there's no homework to be done. The girls are off on their own, and it's just Ned and CJ doing the very thing they like to do best.
3: It's the bottom of the ninth. Bases are loaded, and if Ned catches this fly ball, we will win the World Series!
4: Well, I got it!
3: It's going...
4: No, I got it!
3: The World Series is in his hands!
4: Yes!
3: Ned Cleaver, you have just won the World Series!
4: Woohoo! Oh, well, I couldn't have done it without my new glove here. It's the best glove I've ever had. I don't think I'll ever let it out of my sight.
3: Yeah, whatever. Give me back my glove.
4: Oh, I think not. I think this is the reason why I won the World Series in the first place, and I think I'll just keep it.
3: Don't you make me come over there.
4: I think I just need to spit on the glove to, you know, loosen it up a little.
3: Do not spit on my new glove, Ned.
4: I just need to...
5: Get me here!
4: Oh, Uncle!
3: It is a great glove.
4: Well... You know, if you like gloves that are new, supple, and big enough to catch a cantaloupe in, then I guess it's okay. So you got it all, don't you?
3: Yep, I got it all. The best of everything.
4: Here we go again.
3: The best glove, the best bat. Three of them to be exact.
4: I am well aware of that.
3: And the best hat.
4: It's a very, very nice hat. Can we play ball now?
3: And even a case of official Major League Baseballs.
4: Yeah, you have it all. You are Mr. Baseball. You are the king. Can we play now?
3: Here comes a million-dollar ball. I don't have much else, but when it comes to baseball, I got it all.
4: Line drive. Except for a ball signed by a professional ball player.
3: If you want one, I'll sign it for you.
4: I got one.
3: Got one what?
4: A ball signed by a pitcher.
3: In the majors?
4: Yeah, from a long time ago.
3: Who?
4: Gentleman George Baxter.
3: Hey, I've heard of him.
4: Throw.
3: Since when did you have this ball?
4: It's from my granddad. It's an old ball in the box. No big deal.
3: Well, would you sell it?
4: No. Throw.
3: How about a trade?
4: No, it's a thing from my granddad. Forget about it.
3: You don't even know who Gentleman George is. Just trade me.
4: It could be a rock and I wouldn't sell it. Throw.
1: Well, as they played, CJ just wouldn't let go of the thought of that signed baseball. He pestered Ned so much they got upset at each other and they both stormed off in a huff. CJ headed off to the Collins mansion. He needed a place to make his plans. This bear cub was bound and determined to get that signed baseball.
6: Well, hello there, CJ.
3: Hi, Miss Collins.
6: Papa Chuck is working in the kitchen.
3: Oh, I'm not after him. I need to do some thinking.
6: Pretty serious stuff?
3: Yeah.
6: Well, I suggest the study or the parlor.
3: The study.
6: The study it is. Anything I can help you with?
3: I don't know. Ned has this signed baseball. He doesn't appreciate the value of it. I do. I tried to buy it or trade for it, but he won't even think about it.
6: So you need to do some thinking about how to get it from him.
3: Well, that makes it sound kind of harsh.
6: I suppose it does. Before you start all your thinking, I recommend this one.
3: Is that one of Mr. Collins?
6: It is. He recorded this tube almost 20 years ago in the Middle East. Papa Chuck found it, and I listened to it last week. It could help you out.
3: Okay.
6: You remember how to set it up?
3: Put the tube here. Turn the crank slowly, and then put the needle on this side.
6: Good. Come find us in the kitchen when you're done thinking.
3: Thanks, Miss Collins. Here we go to the Middle East.
7: The sun is just now rising over the hills. I'm standing on what was once Samaria. Just ahead is where the palace of King Ahab once stood. I was going over the story of King Ahab this morning in 1 Kings, and it is possible that I'm standing on Naboth's vineyard.
3: Whoa.
7: Ahab was really a piece of work. King of Samaria, and it wasn't enough. Now it came about that Naboth, the Jezreelite, had a vineyard which was in Jezreel beside the palace of Ahab, king of Samaria.
8: This is beautiful. Beautiful!
9: Yes, O king.
8: So who owns it?
9: Naboth, sire. There he is, next to that tree.
8: Call him.
9: You there, Naboth! Your king requires an audience.
10: Great king, may you live forever. I'm your humble servant.
8: Yes, yes. I was just admiring your vineyard. It's exquisite.
10: Thank you, my lord. It pleases me that it pleases you.
8: Have you ever thought of growing vegetables on it?
10: Sire?
8: Vegetables! You know, lettuce, carrots, peas, beans, fennel.
10: I know what vegetables are, my lord.
8: Well, have you ever thought of growing them here?
10: No, sire. This is a vineyard. I grow grapes.
8: Yes, yes, but I have vineyards. I need a vegetable garden, and this is the perfect spot, right next to the palace.
10: I'm afraid I don't understand, O king.
8: I want you to give me your vineyard so I can turn it into a vegetable garden next to my house.
10: What?
8: I'll pay you for it. Name your price, but be fair.
10: No, sire.
8: Don't want money? Then how about this? I'll give you a better vineyard in its place. You pick it.
10: I cannot, O king.
8: Now, I insist. I won't take your vineyard for nothing.
10: I meant, O king, that I cannot exchange or part with the vineyard for any price.
8: Why not?
10: This vineyard has been in my family for generations. The Lord forbid that I should give you the inheritance of my fathers.
8: But I'm offering you a better vineyard. Bigger! More vines.
10: It wouldn't matter if you offered me the palace itself, my lord. I cannot. I will not part with my family's land. I'm sorry. The answer is no.
11: Poor old Naboth had no way of knowing the kind of disaster that was about to befall him.
12: I love Pods and Tales. I like to listen to it at bedtime. It's one of my favorite times. I just like to snuggle in my bed. And my favorite character is CJ because he likes to go adventures like me.
13: You have to do some more stuff. Okay.
14: I'm Ned the Beaver, star of Paws and Tails. Now, I want to surprise Papa Chuck with some photos of you. So parents, take a photo of your kids listening to Paws and Tails. They can be funny photos, kooky pictures, you know, snuggled into the pillows, wherever your child listens. And I will have them posted on the wall of the clubhouse for all to see. Don't you want to be a part of the clubhouse wall? Of course you do. So just go to pawsandtails.org and send in those pictures.
11: Now, no wasn't a word Ahab was used to hearing. Instead of taking the news like a man, he stomped back to his palace, sullen and vexed.
9: Please, sire, eat something.
8: No, I won't. I won't. I'm going to my bedroom.
11: He plopped down on his bed and turned his face to the wall. The worried servants immediately sent for Queen Jezebel. Now, Jezebel was the most wicked queen Israel ever had. She worshipped idols, killed God's prophets. She was so evil that to this day her name is used to describe the most wicked of women. But she was devoted to Ahab, and when she heard that he had taken to his bed, she rushed to find out why.
15: Ahab, darling, are you ill? What is it, your head?
8: No.
15: Well, then what's wrong? They told me you won't eat. What has happened?
8: Naboth.
15: Naboth?
8: The owner of the little vineyard next to the palace. It'd make a fine vegetable garden.
15: Well, yes, darling, I agree.
8: I thought so, too, but Naboth didn't.
15: He didn't?
8: No, I offered to buy it from him. He said no.
15: He said What?
8: Then I offered to give him a bigger vineyard, and he said no.
15: I don't believe it.
8: I know, he's so mean.
15: Oh, no, I don't believe you. Are you king over Israel or not?
8: Yes, but if he says no...
15: Then act like it. Don't let this vine grower get the best of you.
8: I can't just steal it from him, Jezebel. It's against the law. Even a king can't ignore the law.
15: Then take it from him legally.
8: He won't sell. I've tried everything.
15: Not everything.
8: You've got that look again. Jezebel, what are you thinking?
15: Nothing you need concern yourself with.
8: Jezebel!
15: Now, haven't I always gotten you everything you've wanted?
8: Uh-huh.
15: Have I ever let you down?
8: Uh-uh.
15: Then get up, eat, and let your heart be joyful. I will get you the vineyard of Naboth the Jezreelite.
11: Jezebel went back to her room, took out several pieces of parchment and a quill, and began writing letters. And she signed them.
15: Ahab, king of Israel. A little wax, and the king's seal. Finished.
16: My queen.
15: Deliver these to the elders and nobles of the city.
16: Yes, my queen.
15: Now we'll see what Naboth has to say.
17: My lord? A letter from the queen.
18: What does she want now? Interesting. She wants to proclaim a fast.
17: A fast? What for?
18: Not what. Who? The fast is for Naboth.
17: The vine grower? Why should we proclaim a fast for him?
18: Because the queen also wants us to prepare a very special surprise for him.
17: What kind of surprise?
18: Read for yourself.
17: Queen Jezebel proclaims... That is interesting.
18: I'll prepare the proclamation. You prepare the surprise.
17: As you wish, my lord.
11: So the elders and the nobles did as Jezebel asked. They proclaimed a fast and seated Naboth at the head of the people. And when he was deep in prayer, Jezebel's unholy surprise was sprung.
19: Hypocrite!
20: Liar!
19: Here, here! Go away, you worthless men!
20: Who will go away? As long as the most worthless one here goes with us.
19: Well, who do you mean?
20: Naboth!
18: Me?
20: Yes, you. You sit there praying as if you're righteous when you know you're not.
18: Do I know you men?
20: Know us? You were out drinking with us last night!
18: What?
19: Naboth, is this true?
18: No, my lord!
20: You lie! We have proof! Look at these wine jars! They bear the mark of your vineyard!
18: Where did you get those?
20: From you! When we were drinking together last night!
18: My lord, I don't know how these men got my wine jars, but I wasn't with them, and I do not know them!
19: They certainly claim to know you!
20: We claim more than that! We may be worthless men, my lord, but we love our king and our God. Well, that's more than we can say for Naboth.
18: That's not true!
19: Quiet! That is a very serious charge.
20: We know how serious it is, and we stand by it. Yeah, that's right. We thought Naboth was our friend, and we were having a good time until he stood up, and in a loud voice, curse the king and God!
18: No, no, it isn't true!
19: There are two witnesses against you, Naboth.
20: And the law of Moses says, on the testimony of two witnesses, shall a man be put to death!
18: No, I beg you!
20: He must be put to death!
19: Hey, put him there!
21: We have two witnesses! Stone him!
11: But Naboth's cries fell on deaf ears. The people dragged him outside the city and threw stones at him until he died.
15: Miriam, what would you think about lining the new garden with fig trees?
3: They killed him! He didn't do anything, and they killed him! That coward, he had it all. He was the king, and it wasn't enough.
11: After the elders and nobles had accomplished their task, they sent back word to Queen Jezebel.
18: A letter for you, O Queen.
15: Thank you. Excellent. The king will want to hear this.
11: She went to Ahab, who was still pouting in bed.
15: It's your queen, my love, with news of success.
8: Success?
15: Naboth can refuse you no longer. See?
8: Naboth has been stoned and is dead. How? Why?
15: One really must be careful of what one says in public, or in this case, doesn't say.
8: Jezebel, sometimes you're so naughty.
15: I told you I wouldn't let you down. Now get up and take possession of Naboth's vineyard.
8: Yes, my love.
11: And that's exactly what he did. Once again, Ahab had chosen evil as the way to get what he wanted, and this time, as it had in others before, it cost the life of an innocent man.

0: when it looked like evil had won the day, the Lord spoke to the prophet Elijah, who was living in the wilderness.
1: Elijah,
2: I am here, O God of Israel.
1: Go to Ahab in Samaria. He is in the vineyard of Naboth, where he has gone down to take possession of it.
2: What shall I tell him, O Lord?
1: You shall tell him, thus says the Lord, have you murdered and also taken possession? In the place where the dogs licked up the blood of Naboth, the dogs will lick up your blood.
3: Hi, I'm Eleanor from Alabama. 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
4: Hey everyone, Stacy here from Paws and Tails. 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That's pawsandtails.org. This is so exciting!
0: Elijah and Ahab had several unpleasant run-ins before. And both Ahab and Jezebel had sworn to kill the prophet. But when God tells you to do something, you do it and let him worry about the rest.
2: Ahab!
5: Elijah! Have you found me, oh my enemy?
2: I have found you because you have sold yourself to do evil in the sight of the Lord.
5: Now, Elijah.
2: Hear the words of the Lord. Behold, I will bring evil upon you and will utterly sweep you away because you have provoked me and because you have made Israel sin.
5: Jezebel? Take care, prophet.
2: Of you, queen of iniquity, the Lord has also spoken. The dogs will eat Jezebel.
5: How dare!
2: Whoever belongs to Ahab and dies in the city, the dogs will eat. And whoever dies in the field, the birds of heaven will eat. Thus says the Lord.
5: No! Please! No!
0: Ahab was so stricken by these words, he tore his clothes, put on sackcloth, and fasted. In fact, he just laid around in sackcloth, completely depressed. And God's will was done. The prophecies against Ahab's family came true. First, the wicked king himself fell in battle. Next, in a terrible struggle with Jehu, the enemy commander, Ahab's son Joram was killed by an arrow. Jehu then went to the palace and ordered that evil queen Jezebel be thrown from the tower.
5: No!
6: Miss Collins!
7: Hey, CJ! Is that you? I'm in the kitchen!
6: Where's Miss Collins?
7: Out in the garden, I think.
6: Papa Chuck, do you know about Naboth's vineyard?
7: I do. A wrench, please.
6: Okay, I got a question for you.
7: Shoot!
6: If a fellow really wants something that... Oh, I really want a baseball that Ned has, and he won't sell it to me.
7: Oh, Naboth's vineyard.
6: Well, yeah.
7: Mrs. Collins give you that too?
6: Yeah.
7: Wow, she's good.
6: Yeah, so this baseball, it's important to Ned and all. It's from his granddad. So I don't want to want it anymore.
7: Good.
6: But I still want it.
7: Envy. That's what it's called. So what are you going to do about your envy? How do you stop wanting stuff that belongs to someone else?
6: I don't know. I'm in the third grade.
7: You gotta have an idea.
6: I guess I have to just be thankful for what I have.
7: That'd help. What else?
6: More? I could work hard so I can get the stuff I want.
7: That's not gonna help you with envy. That's just gonna distract you from taking care of it.
6: Well, I'm all out of ideas. The more I think about not wanting that baseball, the more I want it.
7: I don't think you can just go and stop being envious. You have to replace it with something.
6: Okay. I have no idea what that means.
7: I think we were made with a kind of an empty spot, and we need to fill it. We need to fill it bad.
6: Really?
7: Yep. We were made to need God, need Him for everything. Instead, well, we try to fill it up with stuff, but there's not enough stuff in the whole world to make us feel full. Ahab was the king, and he still wanted more.
6: So what do I do?
7: Every time you feel envy, pray that you'll only want what God wants you to have.
6: Every time?
7: Every time.
6: If I start praying every time I want that baseball, I'll be praying all the time.
7: When you're tempted, tell Jesus about it. You can't be thinking godly thoughts and sinful thoughts at the same time. One of them's got to go.
6: Not sure I get it all, but I'll give it a shot.
7: That's the way it works, son. Fill yourself up with the things of God, and He'll change you. It's a mystery, to be sure. Hand me that wrench, would you, CJ? CJ? Good for you. The wrench?
8: CJ did give it a shot. When he felt the burn of envy for something that someone else had, he prayed. and he did it a lot. All that praying along with his reading the Bible, it changed his heart. It took some time, believe you me, but that's the only way to get rid of envy. You gotta let God change your heart and make it strong. And CJ was gonna need a strong heart, because he was soon gonna be tempted in ways he never could have imagined.

0: CJ and Ahab, was written by Phil Lawler and directed by David Carl. The song, Get Filled Up, was written by Sandy Howell and Nick Brown. Music was by Billy Martin, and our sound designer was Eric Basil.
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God's people Israel had strayed so very, very far away from God, and God had sent prophets for many years to warn the people that if they did not turn back to Him, that He would allow another nation to come in and conquer them and take them captives out of their country. Well, the years went by, and Israel kept on straying and turning from God. And so God brought to pass what He had said would happen. He allowed a nation called Babylon and the great king of Babylon to come in and conquer the land of Israel and to take all of the people captives. Oh, it was a sad day as their cities were burned and their houses were destroyed and everyone was taken captive as slaves out of the land of Israel, and they had to march across a long desert. A great, huge stretch of land. It would take them weeks and even months. And there would be children and little ones. And they would be tied up and no one could get away. They'd have to trudge along that great desert. Well, finally they came to the very land of Babylon. And the king, Nebuchadnezzar, oh, he was a very wicked king. And he had all of these Israelites put in a certain place to live as captives in his land, and they were to serve him. But not only was Nebuchadnezzar a very wicked king, he was a very brilliant king, and he was smart enough to know that if he would select the very best and the very finest of the young Israelites and would train them in his language and in his learning, they could serve him, and he could use their minds, and he would need their minds to help rule the country. And so he selected some of the very finest, young, healthy men, probably about teenage boys, who were yet trainable. And he said, "We're going to have you put in a very special school, and you will not be treated badly. You will be treated very, very well. You will go to school for 3 years, and you will learn the Babylonian language, and you will learn all the science and all the art and all the math and everything. You will be well schooled, and you will serve me." So all of these young Jewish boys were brought in, and they were enrolled in this very special school. Now, they wouldn't have to live in houses that were like shacks. Well, they could live in beautiful places. Well, their clothes would not be shabby and drab, but would be the very finest. In fact, the king said, "I want these young men to eat the food from my very own table. I will treat them well, and they will serve me well." And so all these young Jewish boys were brought in, and were they surprised at the very fine, good treatment that they received? Well, who could be angry with that? Except that some of them were very much homesick. Oh, they longed for their land. But they'd probably never see their land of Israel again. And so while they were in Babylon, may as well make the best of it. And so they were brought into the table. All these very fine, delicious foods from the king's own table. And when all of these young Jewish boys were brought in, oh, there were four of them. A young man named Daniel and three of his friends, whose names were Shadrach, Meshach, and Abednego. Rather strange names for us today. But these four young Jewish men had already made up their minds. And Daniel had purposed in his heart that he would not defile himself with a king's meat. He would not eat this food that was forbidden to God's people. And he would remain true to God no matter what it cost. And his three buddies, Shadrach, Meshach, and Abednego, they decided they too would serve God and live for God. Even if it caused them being taken out of the special schooling, even if it caused them to be physically harmed. In fact, the king might get so very angry with them that the king could have them ordered to be killed, for he could consider this rebellion.
Well, they didn't want to just rebel, to be rebelling. But they knew what their God had said. Their God had laid down some laws that they were to obey, and there were certain foods they were not to eat. And Daniel and his friends purposed in their heart that even if it cost their very life, they would obey God, and they would not defile themselves with the king's meat. And so in a very kind and gracious way, not with a smart-alecky attitude at all, but very respectfully, Daniel and his friends said to the man in charge, "Oh, sir, please, if you don't mind, you see, we are Jews, and our God has told us that there are certain things that we are not to eat. And pork and some of the meat that we see here is on that list. And all of this food has been sacrificed to your gods, I'm sure. And we are not supposed to eat of that. Sir, would you please excuse us? We can't eat of that." Well, now, the man in charge, he had noticed Daniel and Shadrach and Meshach and Abednego. They were very fine young men and very respectful and very courteous. He had had no problem with them whatsoever. And they seemed so earnest in this request. He would like to grant their request and excuse them from eating of this food. But he said to them, "Well, as much as I'd like to excuse you from it, I really can't. You see, the king has put me in charge of all of these young men, and he expects them to be healthy and strong and to have rosy cheeks full of health. And if you don't eat this food, what will you eat? And you will get skinny, and you will get sickly, and you might even die from lack of food, and the king will blame me. In fact, he could have my very head cut off, and, oh, I can't have that. I'm sorry, but you're just going to have to eat this." And Daniel, still very respectful, said, Oh, please, sir, would you give us a 10-day trial period? At the end of the 10 days, if we look skinny and lost weight and look sickly, well, then you can do with us as you please. Turn us in and have us killed if you like. We don't want to endanger your lives, but couldn't you let us try it for 10 days? And the man in charge said, "Well, I guess 10 days wouldn't hurt. Well, in 10 days, all right, I'll give you 10 days. And so he did. And you know what I think Daniel and his three friends did? I think they began to talk to God. And they said, "God, we're in a problem. God, we love you. We don't want to defile ourselves with the king's meat. But God, the man's in trouble too, and we don't want to get him in trouble. And if in 10 days, if we look skinny and if we've lost weight and we don't look healthy, well, everybody's going to be in trouble, God. But even if we get in trouble, we've made up our mind we're going to obey you. And even if they kill us, God, we're not going to defile ourselves with the king's meat. And God, it's up to you. You have power. If you wanted to, you could make us healthy and strong even by just drinking water and a very thin soup. God, would you do it? You could if you wanted to." And you know that God answered that prayer, and God chose to do that. And so these young men for 10 days just drank water and ate a very thin, soup-like food. At the end of the 10 days, when the man came around, he began to inspect and to look at one after the other. Do you know what he found? Daniel and his three friends, their cheeks looked rosier, and they looked healthier, and they even looked a little fatter than all the other Jewish boys who had compromised the law of God and had not kept it. And God had answered prayer. And Daniel and his three friends found out that God was the best friend you could have, that God hears and God answers prayer, and their faith was strengthened
and they loved God. They found that it paid to serve the Lord. Well, the 3 years of schooling came and went, and the boys studied hard. All of them studied hard. They had to. But Daniel and his three friends, they studied their lessons and their studies as if they were studying it for God. You ought to do all of your work like that, whether it's studying or working or whatever it is. God wants us to do it for Him. And they did it for God. And the end of those 3 long years, then came the test day, when they were to be brought before the great King Nebuchadnezzar, the king of Babylon, and all the young men were to be tested, and all of them had the test. And do you know how the test came out? Why, Daniel and his three friends made the highest score. They made 10 times higher than all the other Jewish boys. Oh, it had paid to serve God. It always pays to serve God. But they were learning that and finding it out. And not only were they 10 times smarter than all the other Jewish boys who took the test, but they were 10 times wiser than all the wise men of the whole land of Babylon. And so the king really promoted Daniel and his three friends. Well, after Daniel and his friends had made such a good showing on that test, they were now considered to be among the wise men of the whole land of Babylon. But God had a secret way that He was going to put Daniel and his friends right at the very top of the kingdom, because God wanted to do that. And here's how it came to pass. The king, very wicked King Nebuchadnezzar, had been often thinking about, wonder who will conquer me? No one will conquer me because I'm a great, great king over a great country. Wonder who will be the next king after I'm gone? Will my son be king? And who will be the kings after that? And which nations of the world will be in charge of the entire world? And as he thought on these things, he dreamed. For the scripture says that a dream cometh through a multitude of business, that is, of things that you think about. And one night, the king had a dream, and he woke up from the dream and he thought, oh, that was such a dream, but I can't even remember it. I don't even remember what I dreamed. Oh, but it was very important. I know it was. I just know it was. Well, I'll call in the wise men to come, and they can tell me what my dream was and what it meant. And he called in the wise men, those who were usually around, and not a one of them could tell him what the dream was. In fact, they said, well, King Nebuchadnezzar, if you kindly tell us the dream, we'll be glad to give you the interpretation, but we can't tell you what the dream is. You have to tell us that. And the king got so angry with them. He said, you're just faking me out. You don't really know what the interpretation of dreams are. If you did, you should have enough power to tell me the dream. And he became very, very angry with the wise men of Babylon. And he was so angry, he says, I'm going to have every one of you, your heads chopped off, and all of you killed, and all your families destroyed, because you don't really have power unless you can tell me that dream. Well, all the wise men got very scared, and he says, oh, how can we possibly know what the dream was if he'd just tell us the dream? And so the word went out that all the wise men of Babylon were to be killed. And when they came to the house where Daniel lived, Daniel said, oh, what's all the trouble about? And they told him, and you are to be killed, Daniel, for you're one of the wise men. And Daniel says, well, wait a minute now. Don't be so hasty. There is a way to know what that dream was and to know what it means. If you will ask the king to give me a little time, I think we might be able to come up with what the dream was. And so time was given to Daniel. And do you know what he did? He called his three friends, Shadrach, Meshach, and Abednego. And they all got together and they began to pray. They said, oh, God of heaven,
We have been true to you and you've blessed us. But God, now the order's gone out that all of us are to be killed because we're considered the wise men. And dear God, it doesn't bother us. We can be killed if it's your will. We don't mind. But dear God, we believe that you could give the dream. And would you please do it if it's your will? And so as these men prayed, God heard from heaven. And that night, while Daniel was asleep, God in a vision gave to him the very dream that Nebuchadnezzar had dreamed. In the dream, he saw a great, huge image that was made out of different materials. The head was of gold, and the chest was of silver, and the hips were of brass, the legs of iron, and the feet were of iron and clay. And then in his dream, he saw a great, huge stone that fell on the image and knocked it over, and the image just crumbled and became nothing, and the rock became a great, huge mountain that filled the earth. And God gave to Daniel the interpretation of the dream. It was all the kingdoms who were to one day rule the world. Babylon was the head, and then would come the Medes and the Persians, and then after that would be Greece, and then Rome, and then in the days of the last world empire, which is yet to come, the Rock of Ages, Jesus Christ, would come from heaven and destroy all the heathen powers of the world and set up his own kingdom. Well, Daniel had the dream and he had the interpretation. So he immediately went to the king and told the king about it. And the king was very delighted that somebody knew the dream. And it was the right dream. And Daniel gave the interpretation. And the king was so pleased that this man could pray to his God, and his God heard and answered prayer. And so the great King Nebuchadnezzar said, "There is no God like your God, Daniel. And truly there is no God like the God of this book whom we serve. And one day Jesus Christ will come and set up his kingdom and rule here on earth for 1,000 years. Oh, he's coming again."

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7: now it's getting serious.
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8: What's that new creature verse?
2: 2 Corinthians 5:17. Therefore, if anyone is in Christ, he is a new creation. The old has passed away. Behold, the new has come.
9: Okay, Clue Crew, what's our motto?
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7: Okay, kids, time for dinner.
11: Oh, I'm starving.
4: What is this stuff?
9: Bobby, be nice.
7: Is that how you were taught to respond when dinner is on the table?
9: No, in fact, quite the opposite. How are we to respond, kids?
4: Thank you for dinner. Yeah, thank you.
8: Thanks for dinner.
9: That's how we were taught.
8: But we don't always remember.
4: Especially when it's kind of weird looking.
8: Abby.
7: You know, Bonnie helped me put this dinner together.
2: Oh, throw me under the bus.
9: It was very kind of you.
7: Go ahead and sit.
8: I have to admit, this is an interesting combination of food.
2: Can I tell them why, Chuck? So I don't look so bad.
7: Sure, go ahead.
2: We are going on a trip.
4: Yeah!
2: And every food here is a clue to where we are going.
7: We figured you could put the clues together and figure it out.
9: Oh, good. Permission to speak freely?
7: Granted.
9: I was worried you forgot what meals generally looked like.
7: Funny.
2: Any guesses where we are going?
8: Let's see. What is that?
2: Okra. It's good for you.
4: Looks like it.
9: Okra. Are we going to the south? Georgia?
7: No.
8: Florida?
7: No. Not going to the south.
4: And that's chicken over there, I think.
7: Not just any chicken. Kung Pao chicken.
9: Apples?
2: Yes.
8: A salad. Does it matter what kind that is?
7: No.
4: Potatoes.
2: Red potatoes.
9: And zucchini.
8: What would have those foods together?
9: I have no idea.
4: Whatever it is, I don't want to go there.
9: Bobby!
4: Sorry, I wasn't sure if that was rude.
7: A bit.
4: I take it back.
8: China?
4: We're going to China?
9: I don't see okra as a Chinese food.
7: We're not going to China.
8: Chicken?
2: Kung Pao chicken.
8: Okra, salad, zucchini, apples, red potatoes.
2: Those are the clues.
7: We should probably eat the cooked clues before they get cold.
4: Is that a hint?
7: No, just avoiding a bunch of leftovers.
9: Wait. If red and kung matter so much...
8: It's the letters.
9: K, kung. O, okra. S, salad. Z, zucchini. A, apples. R, red potatoes.
4: We're going to Kozar?
3: Yeah. I've never been to Kozar, I think.
8: Move that K to the end.
9: Ozarks.
7: You got it.
2: Wow, that was fast. You Clue Crew kids are good at this.
3: Yeah. I've never been... Have I been to the Ozarks?
4: What is the Ozarks?
3: I have no idea.
7: It's a beautiful mountainous area where we will be camping.
8: So we're camping up in the mountains?
2: It's a campground, not too far from civilization.
3: Could you please pass the Kung Pao chicken?
7: Certainly.
9: And you are coming too, Bonnie?
2: I love camping. I wouldn't miss it.
3: Good.
7: Good morning, Claire. You're out here early.
8: Good morning, Uncle Chuck. Yes, I'm looking for my hair clip. I left it out here last night.
7: Are you sure you didn't wear it into the tent?
8: I'm certain. I was fiddling with it right here in my chair. I set it down on this piece of wood so it wouldn't get dirty. But it's gone.
9: There were some dogs running by here this morning. Maybe one of them knocked it off.
8: I've looked on the ground. I mean, one of the littles might have grabbed it. I don't know.
7: Surprised to see you up so early, Peter.
9: I got the monkey and the twins in my tent. Sorry. Bingo and the twins.
7: It's just me and the camper. I told you you could stay in there with me since the twins don't want to.
9: The twins want to sleep in the tent, but if I leave, they're afraid.
4: We are not.
7: Good morning, Bobby. Abby?
9: Bobby, I think...
5: Please don't go. We don't know what's out there.
9: Is fear.
4: It was just a fact. We didn't know what was out there. I was stating a fact.
3: I was afraid.
4: I think fear is not the right definition for my feelings. Perhaps cautious.
9: Bottom line, I stayed.
3: Thank you.
9: And I didn't get much sleep. 8-year-olds and monkeys move around a lot in the night.
8: Hey, Bobby, Abby, did either of you pick up my hair clip last night?
4: What's a hair clip?
3: I didn't.
4: I didn't pick anything up. So whatever a hair clip is, I didn't touch it.
7: No luck, Claire?
8: It's nowhere around here.
7: Well, I'm sure it will turn up. Is Bonnie up yet?
8: Oh, she was the first up. Went for a walk.
7: I should have known. I'll get breakfast going. Once she's back and we've all eaten, I want to do some fishing.
11: Yeah!
9: Sounds great.
7: Can I ask you a tough question? Something I've thought about a lot.
6: Ask away. It's just the two of us.
7: What happens when your beliefs contradict what you read in the Bible?
6: Oh, that is a great question, Chuck.
7: Has that happened to you?
6: Oh, that happens to everyone.
7: Really? Even you?
6: Even me.
7: How do you handle that?
6: It's rather simple. I change my belief.
7: On everything?
6: Yes. On everything I think that the Bible explains otherwise. When you understand that the Bible is the Word of God, there's no other way to handle that situation.
7: But you see, I worry about that.
6: Why do you worry about it?
7: I don't want my beliefs to be constantly wrestling with what I might read in the Bible.
6: Oh, Chuck, it's not a constant battle. Actually, it's freeing.
7: It is?
6: Completely. It's like driving the wrong way as you travel somewhere, and you have no idea you're going the wrong way. And suddenly, a sign tells you which way to go. It's like, oh, of course. And you are back on the right path. There's a verse in the Bible, Isaiah 55:8-9. For my thoughts are not your thoughts, neither are your ways my ways, declares the Lord. For as the heavens are higher than the earth, so are my ways higher than your ways, and my thoughts than your thoughts.
7: I never thought of it that way before. Freeing. Can you give me an example, a time when you had to change your opinion on something?
6: Oh, there've been a lot. I remember as a young teen, there was a girl who picked on me. She pulled my hair, said mean things about me, knocked my books out of my hands. I despised her.
7: There's a verse for that?
6: Love your enemies.
7: That would be difficult.
6: Very. And pray for those who persecute you. It took a couple of weeks for me to do that. First, I had to pray that God would change my heart.
7: Did he?
6: That's the funny thing. No, not before I prayed for her. But after, a while after. It's not about your own timing. It's about God's perfect timing.
10: Hey, any luck?
6: Nothing more than a few bites. Not even enough to take our bait.
10: Better than what we got upstream. Well, good luck to you.
7: Thank you.
6: You've been to this stream before, haven't you?
7: Many times. My dad used to bring me here when I was a kid.
6: Did you catch much fish?
7: Yep.
6: What's different?
7: Not much.
6: Then why aren't we catching fish?
7: Because I know where the best fishing spots are, and there aren't many.
6: It's been an hour, and we've had 3 bites. What am I missing here, Chuck?
3: Uncle Chuck, you were right. Look at all the fish we caught.
6: Wow! How many?
4: 10! We can't carry anymore.
6: Where did you catch these?
3: Can't tell you. Uncle Chuck said it's a family secret.
7: Oh, Bonnie's family.
3: She is?
6: I am.
7: Close enough.
3: Peter and Claire are in the spot now. I'll show you, but it's not easy to get there. You have to walk along an old dead tree and squeeze through a hole in the rocks.
6: Well, good thing I wore my squeeze through a hole in the rocks shoes.
9: Oh, those look good.
7: This is how my grandfather would cook them. Open fire with a big cast iron pan.
9: And lots of butter, it appears.
7: More than this, even. Sometimes he'd use bacon fat.
9: Really?
7: Different generation.
6: Don't get me started on that butter.
7: It's not as much as it looks like.
12: Hey, you guys seen a watch? It vanished from a campsite.
7: Aren't you right next to us?
12: Yes.
6: What does the watch look like?
12: Well, that's what's odd. It's old, so nobody would steal it. It has a beat-up leather band, round face. Kind of retro, because it is. It was my dad's. It only has sentimental value.
6: We'll keep an eye out.
12: Thank you.
9: Maybe it ran off with your hair clip, Claire.
8: Like two random socks escaping the dryer and running off.
7: Fish is done. I need plates.
9: Let the master fishers go first.
3: I'm ready. Oh, you didn't cook any with the head still on?
13: Ew.
7: No, not with the ladies present. Maybe when we do a boys-only trip.
9: I'll pass on the head, too, if you don't mind.
7: Looks like it's just you and me, Bobby.
6: Chuck, what are you doing?
7: I can't find my lighter.
6: Didn't you use it last night to start the fire?
7: Yes, I had it right here. It's where I put it after I got the fire lit. It's where I always put it.
13: Hey, Uncle Chuck. Did I hear we are missing more things?
7: We are. Why?
3: Sounds like the glue crew is needed.
7: Well, I can't imagine anyone stealing cheap lighters and hair clips.
12: Excuse me. Have you guys seen my lighter? It seems to be missing.
7: Well, maybe somebody is stealing lighters. Mine is missing as well.
13: That's it. We're on it.
3: Yep. On it.
8: Is anything else missing?
12: Not that I know of.
14: My ring!
12: Oh, no.
7: Now it's getting serious.
13: We can handle serious.
14: Bob!
12: Your wedding ring?
14: No, thank goodness. But it is the one you gave me for our 20th anniversary. I took it off when I got marshmallow on it, when we did s'mores last night. I forgot I did that until you said your lighter was missing. It just made me remember.
12: Where did you put it?
14: In the cup holder of my chair. Do you think that criminal took it?
12: Now, honey, let's not jump to conclusions.
8: Criminal?
14: The man in Campsite 12. He's a former convict. I was there when he checked in. A worker recognized him, told him it was great he stayed out of trouble for the past 5 years. Well, now...
12: No, Joan. We can't go there just yet.
7: We should probably call the police if you can't find your ring.
12: No, they won't do anything. Much like my watch, the value is sentimental.
14: Bob, it's a lot of money for us.
12: For us, but you can't sell it for anything.
14: The thief doesn't know that.
13: Why would someone steal a ring and a lighter?
3: Two lighters.
12: And the watch.
7: Well, I have a hard time believing this is all related. Maybe the watch and the ring, but the lighters? These things just don't go together.
6: Do you think it might just be a couple of kids taking whatever they can as they rush through campsites?
14: I did see some wander through our campsite yesterday.
13: What do they look like?
14: Aren't you a little detective?
7: You'd be surprised. These kids are good at solving mysteries.
14: Well, honey, they were probably around 10 or 12 years old. Two boys and a girl.
3: Did the boys have spiky hair?
14: Yes. Yes, they did.
3: I've seen those three. A couple campsites over.
13: We should trail them. See what they're up to.
3: Good idea.
13: Bingo, where are you?
14: Wait. You have a monkey?
7: We do.
12: There's no policy against monkeys here?
13: Uh-huh.
6: Well, I've yet to see any place with a specific policy against monkeys.
7: Not something most places have to think about.
12: I guess that makes sense.
3: Is that the campsite? I think so. And that would be him.
13: He looks dangerous.
3: I don't want to go any closer.
13: Me neither. But we can't see much from here.
3: What's he doing?
13: Looks like he's reading.
3: What do criminals read?
13: I don't know. Maybe books on how to steal stuff.
9: What are you guys doing?
3: Ah!
9: Shh! Keep it down. The whole camp heard you.
3: You blew our cover!
9: Oh, sorry. So this is some sort of stakeout?
13: It was.
3: That's the criminal down there.
13: We think he looks dangerous.
9: Hard to tell from here. But guys, the trail to the bathroom runs right through his camp. Follow me.
3: Wait, are you sure you want to do that?
9: Absolutely.
3: Wait! Oh, man.
13: Are you following him?
9: I wouldn't want you two doing this alone, but there are better ways to do this.
3: Do what?
13: Get killed?
9: Good morning. Nice day out, eh?
15: Well, sure is. Hey, I got a question for you kids.
3: Oh, boy.
15: You guys see a pair of reading glasses? I was sure I left them here on my chair last night, but now they're gone. I'm having trouble reading my Bible. I suppose I should get the large print edition.
9: No, I haven't. You guys?
13: No.
3: Nope. Sorry.
9: We've had some things turn up missing, too. Strange things.
15: Can't imagine someone would steal reading glasses. I figured I must have dropped them around the campsite somewhere. Sometimes I put them in my pocket, but I'm pretty sure I left them here in my chair. I can't find them anywhere.
9: Well, if we find them somewhere, we'll bring them right to you.
3: You're reading your Bible?
15: Well, trying to. It's slow going without my reading glasses. I hate to miss my daily devotions. I suppose God will understand if I just pray today and don't read as much.
9: My uncle has reading glasses here with us. I'm sure he'd loan them to you.
15: Oh, I couldn't trouble you.
9: It's no trouble at all. We'll be right back.
15: Well, thank you.
9: Glad to do it.
13: He's reading his Bible.
3: What do you think that's about?
13: I don't know. Could be his cover.
9: Could be redemption.
3: Like the song? I've been redeemed by the blood of the Lamb?
9: Exactly.
13: The Lamb is Jesus, right?
9: Yes. Our feared criminal, my friends, appears to be a believer.
3: Wow. I feel so bad for what I thought about him.
9: Just learn from it. Don't judge what you don't know. We all do it, Bobby.
13: That's neat that God reached him.
9: It is. It's neat that God reaches any of us.
8: So, we've ruled out the criminal.
6: You mean the Christian.
3: Oh, yeah.
8: Good point, Bonnie. What's that new creature verse?
6: 2 Corinthians 5:17. Therefore, if anyone is in Christ, he is a new creation. The old has passed away. Behold, the new has come.
13: I saw those kids again today, wandering through the campsites, looking around.
9: Did you see them pick anything up?
13: No, but it was right as we were heading to the lake, so I didn't watch them long.
8: There will be more time tomorrow.
16: They left.
3: Oh, no! We'll never get our stuff back.
16: My lighter can go. I'm more worried about the watch and the ring the neighbors lost.
6: We don't know those kids took anything.
8: True. But now we're out of suspects.
3: We had 4 good ones, and they failed us.
9: Back to the drawing board, as the saying goes.
13: I have an idea.
9: Go ahead.
13: What if we use my plastic ring to bait the thief? Tie it to a fishing line, and then tie the fishing line to that little bell we have in the tackle box.
6: I like that.
9: So when the thief takes the ring...
8: the bell goes off.
16: That's a great idea. Let's do it.
13: You hear the phone ringing?
9: Who would call this late?
3: The bell! I don't see anything. It's too dark.
9: Shh. People are sleeping. What is Bingo saying?
13: Bingo, you know who took it?
9: Okay, once the sun comes up, show us.
13: Why can't we go now?
9: We're not supposed to go through the campground in the middle of the night. It wakes people up.
16: Bingo, you lead the way.
9: You think we should get the camp security people involved?
6: Maybe we should. Was that a no?
13: It was. I don't know why, but it was.
16: Well, let's see who it is, then decide before we go accusing them. Sometimes people get rather hostile when you accuse them of things.
8: Bingo, how did you see where the person, or people, went in the dark?
9: I hope you didn't wander off on your own.
13: I told him not to do that.
3: But he doesn't always listen.
13: Maybe we should put a bell on Bingo.
16: Well, we're almost out of the campground.
13: Here.
3: I don't see anybody.
9: Maybe he's tired. He is leaning against a tree.
13: Where are you going, Bingo?
3: He's going way up in the tree.
6: Is he embarrassed?
8: I don't think that's why. He's up to something.
16: Boy, he climbs fast.
3: Like a monkey.
6: He scared those birds out of the tree.
16: Sure did. My lighter.
3: Here he comes.
16: Bingo, you found all the stuff.
6: The ring? The The watch? Reading glasses? Is this the hiding place?
9: More than that.
8: Wait, are you saying a bird is the thief?
17: Uh-huh.
16: Magpies.
13: What pies?
16: The birds that he scared out of the tree. Those are magpies. And they are notorious for taking things. They are smart, curious birds. And sometimes they take small items, specifically shiny ones. I might have suspected them, but I've never heard of them taking things as big as glasses.
9: Well, Clue Crew, we solved another one. Yes, Bingo solved this one. But you are a part of the Clue Crew, so we as a group solved it.
15: Hey, thanks again for getting my reading glasses back.
14: And my ring.
12: And my watch.
16: No problem. I'm glad we solved the mystery.
6: They already posted a sign as you enter the camp to keep small items put away or covered.
16: Unless you have a monkey to climb up the tree.
1: That week, the Clue Crew solved another mystery, and in the process, learned a lesson about judging others by their past.
15: Oh, and here are your readers back. Thanks again.
16: Glad they got some use. I had no time to use them on this trip.
15: I reread the verses that turned my life around. Matthew 5, verse 43. When Jesus said to love your enemies.
16: Really? That verse?
6: How did you learn to love your enemies?
15: Oh, it wasn't me loving them that turned me around. A decade ago, I broke into a house to steal some valuable coins. The owner caught me, but I heard him and escaped. I'll skip the ugly details.
6: Only tell what you are comfortable telling.
15: Well, at the trial, the wife of that man, who was still in the hospital, came up to me. I thought she was going to hit me. I wouldn't have blamed her. I braced myself, but you know what she did?
9: No.
15: She gave me a hug. A hug. She said she forgave me. I didn't ask for her forgiveness, but she gave it freely. And despite what I did, that awful thing I did, she showed me love. I couldn't believe it. And I knew right then that I had to know her God. And now I do.
1: And our Clue Crew also learned that day the power of forgiveness and love. Be sure to join us next time for another exciting mystery adventure of the Clue Crew. 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Heard in this Clue Crew episode, the case of the klepto camper were Elena Poggles, Alex Poggles, Amy Lilly, Carly Strait, Dan Rodden, Julie Partika, and Clayton Denton. Original music, Gary Fry. Recording and sound engineer, David Pierczynski. Writer, Charlie Richards. Director, Timothy Gregory.
9: What are you two working on?
4: We're writing down all the mysteries we've solved.
13: All the Clue Crew stories.
9: The details?
13: Well, no, just a sum. What's that word you use, Bobby?
4: Summary.
13: A summary.
9: That's great, but...
4: This way, if anyone wants to listen to any of the stories, they'll have this.
9: But if they go to...
13: We might be missing a few stories. It's hard to remember them all.
9: ClueCrew.org?
4: See, like that one. I don't remember that story at all.
9: ClueCrew.org is where people can go to get a list of all the stories we've done.
13: Great! That's where we'll put this then.
4: Nice that someone already got a website going.
13: Sure is. Did you do that, Peter?
9: No, I'm saying there's already a list of all the Clue Crew episodes and what they're about. It's already there. Even Bible verses for each episode.
13: Oh. Well, we don't need to do this then.
9: Exactly. The work is already done.
4: Good. My hand was cramping from all this writing.
13: Well, then we can move on to the next thing on our list.
9: Playing outside?
13: Creating a Bible study guide.
9: A what?
13: A Bible study guide.
4: Yeah. It will help other kids solve the mystery with us and answer questions.
13: Don't forget about the faith part.
4: Of course. We want it to include a prayer to help kids grow their faith.
9: Well, the good news is your hands still won't be cramping.
4: Why not?
9: You don't need to write that. It's all up at cluecrew.org.
13: Those people thought of everything.
9: And they're still thinking. Just write this down.
4: I'm ready.
9: Go to cluecrew.org. C-L-U crew.
4: Cluecrew.org. Well, that was easy.
13: Now what do we do?
4: Let's try that playing outside thing Peter was talking about.
13: Sounds great!

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1: Things are changing here, and I've been thinking a lot lately.
2: Is everything all right?
1: I think it might be time for us to leave Coleraine.
3: Hey, everybody, this is Zach. You know, last episode, we were left wondering if the Morrisons were really going to move from Gilead Lane, and today, we're about to find out. Let's take a trip beyond Gilead.

0: leave Coleraine? Mary, you can't be...
1: Maybe I shouldn't have brought it up right now. It's not exactly an ideal time to talk about it.
0: Mary, you can't bring something like that up and just think we're not going to talk about it. Besides, I can't think of a better time. We're out here. It's quiet. No one to bother us. Now, come on, tell me.
1: Everything's changing, John.
0: Well, yes, I know some things are changing, but I'm not sure it's everything that's...
1: No, John, it's everything. The kids aren't safe here anymore. And the future... This isn't how I'd pictured our life in Coleraine, living next to a highway. And all these people we don't know in town, and all of this changing. When we came here, we planned for our future here, John. But the future isn't looking the way we thought it would. I think we need to consider this, John. We may not belong in Coleraine anymore.
2: Heads up!
3: Mike!
4: I'm gonna get you, Mike!
3: Oh, you got my hair all wet! Ew!
2: You're swimming, Haley. You're gonna get wet.
5: Michael Morrison, look out!
6: Nice job, Hope!
4: Yeah, that was a pretty good cannonball, Hope.
2: Not as big as mine.
5: Of course not. You're huge.
6: You do have a little more to work with there, Mike.
7: Maybe we can teach you your technique and help her out.
8: Hey, everyone. How's it going?
5: Hey.
2: Caleb.
7: Hey, Caleb. I thought you were out looking for a job today.
8: Oh, yeah. Well, I know I should be. I told Dad I would, but, I mean, I made some phone calls. Mm-hmm. Nothing really sounds fun. And I don't want to spend the summer doing boring stuff.
2: What about Taylor's store? You worked there for a while, didn't you?
8: I don't know. I thought about it.
9: I heard they're busy with all the new people in town.
8: Yeah, that's not a bad idea, I guess. Working with Luke Taylor.
4: Hey, that's right. You two both go to Grove City, don't you?
8: Yeah, we do.
9: Do you hang out?
8: Oh, yeah. Well, I mean, we see each other every now and then.
4: Heads up!
8: Yeah.
4: Cowabunga!
8: Oh, that's nice.
4: Well, I'm gonna have to keep practicing then.
6: No way! I'm out of the pool.
4: Come on.
6: Taking a break.
8: Oh, hey, how's Justin's big job at Piece of Heaven?
2: It's all right. He likes it okay.
8: Really?
4: Yeah, maybe you could get a job there.
8: Oh, no thanks. Maybe Taylor's store, but I'm not sure about all these new people in town.
9: I know what you mean. It's weird, isn't it?
7: Yeah, when did Coleraine get so big?
4: Speaking of big... Check this out!
8: Dude, new shoes, come on.
9: I'm gonna get all of you now.
10: Are you sure it won't be a problem? I don't want to cause any trouble.
6: It's summertime, Becca. There's not a problem. I'm sure Mom and Dad will love to have you come to dinner.
10: Wow.
6: Are you sure you aren't late for a surprise party?
10: Yeah, maybe so. Hey,
2: Becca,
10: what's up, guys?
2: We had a pool party at Richter's house earlier and decided to move it here.
10: Really?
5: Yeah, now it's a pizza party.
10: All right, then. Well, sounds good for staying for dinner.
9: Oh, yeah. We already planned to invite Becca and Luke. We were going to call you anyway.
11: I love your house. Luke's at the store, but maybe he can come over after closing.
4: Cool. That sounds great. Maybe we can watch Montana Smith again.
5: Oh, yeah. I like that idea.
10: Hey, is Mom here?
9: I think she's in the kitchen.
10: All right, thanks.
4: Hey, Dad.
9: Oh, hi.
5: Hi, Miss Morrison.
0: Well, now, that's a great welcome home. Hi, everyone. Where's your mother?
4: Kitchen.
0: Thanks.
4: Remember that, Justin?
9: Okay, when so I Haley didn't want to get Haley. Wet. She was in the pool.
10: So what are we doing for pizza? Do you need Becca and me to run to the store?
11: Oh.
10: Or soda? We can pick up some of that.
1: Well, I thought we'd order from Wind River Pizza tonight.
10: Oh.
1: That means you may need to go pick it up. And if you want to pick up some soda, that would be great.
10: Yeah.
1: I have enough plates and cups here left over from your welcome home party.
11: Oh, that's awesome. I love Wind River Pizza.
1: Oh, good. Why don't you and Brooke go and take orders from everyone in the living room so we can figure out what kinds of pizza to get and how many?
10: Yeah. All right. Well, here's some paper. Come on, Becca.
1: Thanks, girls.
0: Oh, where are the paper plates?
1: They're in the pantry over there on the second shelf, I think, near the cups.
0: All right, I'll grab those two then.
1: Oh, good thinking.
0: So, how you doing today?
1: Huh?
0: That's quite a party out there. You all right?
1: Yes, I love it. Good. All the kids home and their friends feeling welcome here.
0: Ah, you always have enjoyed that. Does it help make you feel better about anything?
1: Yes, it helps.
0: Even with the noise.
1: Well, it's happiness, joy. I'm okay with hearing that in my house. I just don't like picking garbage out of my yard or constantly hearing heavy equipment and foul language from the people operating it.
0: I understand, Mary. I do. And I'm thinking and praying about everything we talked about the other night.
1: Well, thank you, John. Honey, can you grab those napkins and set them out on the table?
0: Yeah, sure. Guess who stopped to see me today?
1: Who?
11: I've never had the pineapple pizza before. Sounds interesting.
0: Oh, Janet Gray. So
1: good. Oh, really?
0: Yes.
1: That's nice. It's nice seeing more of Janet these days.
11: Wish I weren't seeing so much of her.
1: What's that, Becca? Did you say something?
11: No, Mrs. Morrison. It's nothing. Brooke, why don't we call Wind River and get this pizza ordered so we can go pick it up?
10: Oh, yeah, sure. Hey, we're going to use the phone upstairs, Mom.
1: Okay.
10: Do you need anything else from Wind River?
1: No, if you're picking up soda, we should have everything covered. Okay. Thanks, girls.
10: You're welcome.
11: Sure.
10: See ya.
11: Bye.
0: Bye.
1: That was odd.
0: I think there may be some growing pains happening in more than just Coleraine.
1: Sounds like it.
0: Mm-hmm.
1: Anyway, what did Janet have to say?
0: Well, yeah, it's really interesting.
1: Yeah?
0: She's doing some research on Peace of Heaven.
1: She is.
10: Okay, Becca, spill it.
11: Spill what?
10: What was that about downstairs? Your dad and Janet? Is that what?
11: There is no dad and Janet, okay? They're just friends.
10: Okay, sorry. I just thought that...
11: Everyone thinks that, but there's not, okay? There better not be. I don't like her.
10: Why not? Janet seems really nice, and your dad does seem to like her.
11: It's just not right. It's not the way it's supposed to be.
10: Supposed to be? What's that mean?
11: Okay, I mean, Dad's fine with us. He doesn't need anyone else. Besides that, she dated Tom Richter.
10: That was over 30 years ago, Becca. That's decades. You can't hold that against her.
11: Why not? It's Tom Richter.
10: Well, that was then, and this is now, and everything's changed.
11: And that's another thing.
10: What?
11: We don't even really know that she's a Christian.
10: We don't? I thought she was. We see her in church every Sunday.
11: Okay, only after she started talking to my dad. What if she's only doing that to get to him? People do that sometimes.
10: Becca, you don't know that. And you can't say that about someone.
11: Why not? You know what? Never mind, Brooke. You know, I'm really not interested in talking about this right now.
10: But, Becca,
11: we need to leave anyway if we're going to get the pizza. Let's just go.
10: Talk later?
11: Yeah, sure. Whatever.
12: Hey, I'm Zach. I want to invite you to something awesome. It's called the Word with Zach Summer Reading Club. 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
13: Mary, hello. I heard you guys had quite a party last night.
1: Oh, yes. It has been wonderful having all the kids back home.
13: Plus a few extras from what I heard.
1: Of course. The more the merrier. We love it that way.
13: I'm sure.
1: But it also means I have a few things to pick up. Oh. Our pantry's looking a little sparse this morning.
13: Kids can eat, can't they?
1: It's amazing.
14: Excuse me, Mr. Taylor, is it?
13: Yeah, how can I help you?
14: I heard that you might be able to special order a few things for me.
13: Why, yes, it shouldn't be a problem.
1: If you'll excuse me, I'll see you later, Ben.
13: Okay, no problem. Bye, Mary. Mm-hmm. All right, what can I get for you?
14: Yes, a couple of bamboo stir fries, please.
13: Okay.
1: Now, let's see, butter... Salt. Oh, I'm sorry.
15: Maybe next time we should try actually looking where we're going, do you think?
1: I really should know better than that. I am sorry. Could you hand me that lipstick over there? It seems to have gotten away from me.
15: Yes, it has.
1: Wow. All right, then.
13: Mary!
1: Oh.
13: Mary, are you all right? I saw you drop your purse.
1: Yes, I did. I wasn't watching where I was going, and I bumped into someone. I should have been paying better attention, but, I'm still not used to the tourists in town either.
13: Oh, well, that wasn't a tourist.
1: It wasn't?
13: Oh, no. She's moving to town. One of the new people.
1: Oh. Well, I think I picked up everything. Thank you, Ben.
13: Anytime.
1: Now, if you don't mind me being a little personal.
13: Yes?
1: Is Becca all right?
13: Becca? Yeah. I think she is. Why?
15: I was just wondering. Something she said the other night.
13: Oh, let me guess. Something about Janet?
15: Yes.
13: Yeah, well, Becca's not very happy about me and Janet. Hmm. Well, I mean, not that there's really a me and Janet yet, or not yet. I mean,
15: it's okay, Ben. I understand.
13: This is harder than I remember it being.
15: I'll bet. Wait, the parenting thing or the dating thing?
13: Both! And mixing them up together? I mean, that's downright dangerous.
15: I'm sure it is.
13: The thing is, I've tried to talk to Becca about it several times. Mm-hmm. And each time I do, I mean, she's just not interested. She clams up. I don't know if it's about her mother or me or if she doesn't like Janet. I just can't get it out of her. And she's not talking to Luke either.
15: Oh, I'm sorry. It can be so hard when someone's hurting and keeping it all in.
13: Yeah. I just don't know what to do.
15: Well, you know, Ben, she's been at our house a lot lately. Now, if you think it would help, I could try to talk to her about it. I don't want to step on any toes or anything.
13: Oh, Mary, there are no toes to step on. I'm wearing steel-toed boots on this one. I mean, if you have any advice or if you want to talk to Becca, I mean, that's fine by me. In fact, I would really appreciate it.
15: Grace, you have a lot of stuff here.
16: Yes, I do.
15: No wonder you needed help packing everything up. This would take me a week.
16: Well, it's only taken a little while with the two of us. I appreciate your help.
15: Anything I can do to make things easier. I'll have a couple of the kids bring the car up later and load up some of these things.
16: I appreciate it, Mary. I've already arranged with a charity downtown to take everything.
15: What made you decide to do this now?
16: A little late for spring cleaning?
15: Well, you could say that, since it's the middle of summer.
16: No, I was just walking around and praising and talking to God about all of the blessings that I have. Hmm. And I realized as I was going through the house, remembering all the things my parents had done and all of these beautiful things, I realized that I have a lot of things that could help someone else out.
15: Huh.
16: They're just collecting dust here. I even found some boxes in the garage that have some of Mom and Dad's old clothes in them.
15: Wow, that's a long time to hold on to some things.
16: Yes, it is. And it's well past time to let some of them go.
15: Are you letting go of everything?
16: Let's go sit down. I could use some lemonade. Then we can really talk about what's on your mind.
15: Okay, you caught me.
16: What?
15: Are you packing up so you can leave Coleraine?
16: I don't know. I really don't. I've always felt that I was here because God was still using me here. Now, I just don't know. With the house and everything, maybe now is the time.
15: I understand, Grace. I've been wondering, too.
16: Wondering what?
15: If it's time for us to leave Coleraine.
16: What? You're not thinking about this because of me, are you? I don't want to.
15: Oh, no, don't worry about that. I mean, we would miss you, and we love you. But it's not about that at all. It's about the kids and the vision I have for our life here in Coleraine. It's not... I don't think it's going to be the best place to raise our children anymore. It's all changing.
16: That it is.
15: I don't know. I'm struggling with it.
16: So am I, Mary. Trust me.
15: I want my kids to be able to play in the yard without worrying, and to walk to your house without worrying, and...
16: There's a lot of worry in that sentence.
15: There is. I know.
16: I would love to join you in prayer about that.
15: Oh, Grace. It means so much to have someone who understands.
16: I do. It's hard. Mary, why don't we pray right now?
15: I'd love that.
16: God, you are amazing. You are Father to all of us, and you are looking out for us as that Father. We are so grateful for that love you show us.
15: Yes, Lord.
16: And we ask now for wisdom for both Mary and me, that we might be in your will with wherever you want us to be. Coleraine or elsewhere. Father, show us your plan and your direction.
17: The
11: Thank you so much, Mrs. Morrison, for just inviting me on this girl's spa day. Ugh, this is great.
6: Yeah. I never knew that someone washing my hair could be so relaxing.
10: Oh, it's like a massage.
9: Yeah, I agree. Oh, this is so nice.
1: Well, I'm glad you like it, girls. And you are very welcome, Becca.
17: All right, we have three openings in the nail room right now. Haley, Brooke, Cindy.
10: Oh, yes.
9: My turn, finally.
6: All right, I'm coming. Someone's just going to have to scoop me out of this chair.
1: You need a little help there, Brookie?
6: Yeah, I'm getting there. I think I fell asleep.
11: Oh. Oh, I really do appreciate this. Being the only girl in my house, it's nice to get out with the girls sometimes.
1: I'm sure it is. I just enjoy the quiet. Our house isn't quiet often.
11: No, it's not.
1: So it's tough being the only girl around sometimes, huh?
11: Yes, it can be. But I love Luke and Dad.
1: Oh, I know you do. It's just sometimes having a woman around would be nice.
11: I don't know. Maybe. Maybe not.
1: Do you want to talk about it, Becca?
11: What?
1: Janet Gray.
11: No, I don't want to talk about her. I'm sorry, Mrs. Morrison, but she's at our house all of the time, or Dad's out with her. You know, I planned a big dinner for us the other night, and Dad had a date. A date! I didn't even know it. And I don't like her. I don't think she's even a Christian.
1: Whoa, now hold on a minute there, Becca. Now, what makes you say that?
11: Okay, I think she's just going to church to get my dad. She wasn't there before.
1: Oh, Becca, she lived in Westtown for a little while during the newspaper switch, and she's been at the church for a lot longer than she and your dad have been seeing each other. A lot longer. You were just at college, so you wouldn't have seen it. Now, she's back now, and so are you. And you're really getting to know each other for the first time. You know, that's hard. But I know Janet. She's a wonderful woman.
11: Yeah, well, I don't know. I'm sorry to dump this all on you. I didn't mean to flood you with all this.
1: It's okay, Becca. Flood away. I understand. It's scary, and it's not going to get easier for a while. You and your dad and brother, you have a lot of things to work out with this. But the most important thing, I know your father, and I've known him for a long time, honey. And I don't think you would get involved with someone lightly, without getting to know them really well.
11: I don't know, I just... You know, Mrs. Morrison, this isn't the way I pictured it.
1: Oh? What's that mean?
11: I just saw this working out differently. With me and Dad and Luke, and it always being just us. And Luke and me taking care of Dad when he gets older. Mom died. I never thought that Dad would ever want to...
1: Oh, I can understand that. But you know, your dad is here all alone while you guys are at school.
11: Yeah, I know.
1: I'm sure you do, but sometimes it's hard to remember that when you're home and you see him with all of you together.
11: Yeah.
1: But he gets lonely. And, well, what you saw as the future may not have been what your dad saw as the future in his mind.
11: Yeah, I mean, I guess you're right. Just because I want something doesn't mean that it's what Dad wants. And he's what counts if we're talking about him dating.
1: Oh.
11: Besides that, if I push her away or I don't help Dad with what he wants, I won't be doing what God wants me to do, will I?
1: Hmm. Yes, Becca, that's it. That's right. I think we may have both learned something today.
0: So, this sounds serious.
1: It is, John. Very serious.
0: Uh-huh. Is it about moving?
1: Yes. A light bulb came on today.
0: An aha moment.
1: Yes, a big one. Mm-hmm. I was talking with Becca today about some things, and something she said hit me.
0: All right, what was it?
1: She said that if she didn't help Ben with something he was doing, and she kept pushing away, then she wasn't doing what God wanted her to either.
0: All right.
1: John, I've been looking at all of this as the Coleraine we dreamed about and what we wanted. And I've been looking at it all through a lot of anxiety and worry. I haven't been looking at this at all as what God wanted.
0: God wants us to move?
1: No, I don't think so. I think, maybe, God wants us here. Coleraine's changing, and it's not our vision of Coleraine, but maybe it is God's. And maybe he's made you the mayor and placed us here to have an impact. Like Hope and her movie. If she'd run away, she wouldn't have been able to make any changes or give her input.
0: Okay, okay.
1: I don't know what our role here is, John. I don't know how Peace of Heaven is going to change Coleraine or why we are here at this time and in this place. But I do know that I think God hasn't released us from here yet.
0: That's good, Mary. See, I feel the same way. I think we're supposed to be here.
1: Well, why didn't you say so?
0: Well, I did a few times, but mostly I wanted to be sure that I was on the right track, too. I mean, what if God was using you to show me something I hadn't seen before?
1: I appreciate that, John. Oh. And I love you for it.
0: Yeah, but what about the concerns you have? The highway and the safety for the kids, none of that has changed.
1: No, it hasn't. All those things will still be here. But God's changed me, or at least focused me more on him. I've been reading Psalm 91 a lot, and 1 Peter 5:7 is stuck in my mind. God's bigger than this, than Coleraine and Peace of Heaven, and he's much bigger than my fears or worries. After all, we aren't supposed to worry about tomorrow. It's got enough troubles of its own.
0: Oh, wow. You hit Psalms, 1 Peter, and Matthew all in one fell swoop.
1: I know. Yeah. Oh, the Bible's full of verses about not worrying and having faith in God and his plans. I don't know why it took me so long to see it. So, until God releases us, I guess we'll be right here on Gilead Lane.
0: Yeah, where we're supposed to be.
1: Exactly.

0: Well, what do you know about that? It sounds like the Morrisons are going to stay after all. I'm glad that Mary and John were able to get to a point in their lives where they actually took the focus off of their worries and put it onto what God wanted for their lives. And I'm glad that Becca was able to help Mary see that important part that our decisions aren't just about us, that God cares about what we choose as well. And not only that, God wants to help us in our decision by letting us cast our cares on Him, like it says in 1 Peter 5:7. We don't need to worry about the future. We have a King who wants to not only help us take away the worry, but He wants to give us the answers too. That's really awesome. Hey, you know, it's been a while since I told you guys how much I appreciate hearing from you. I really do. So if it's been a while, why not shoot me a quick email to Gilead@keysforkids.org and let me know what you thought of today's show. Again, that address is Gilead@keysforkids.org. Beyond Gilead is based on characters and situations in Down Gilead Lane and is a production of Keys for Kids Ministries, a listener-supported ministry. 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Ryan Cunningham was the recording engineer with post-production by Cal Olson. Music was provided by John Campbell. Terry Ritchie was the executive producer. And I'm Zach. And I'm looking forward to seeing you again next time, Beyond Gilead.
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1: Reporting for duty, sir! Where are we headed, Uncle Jonas?
4: The adventures of Patch the Pirate!
1: Stay tuned! There's lots more excitement!
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6: Ahoy, salt-sipping sailors! A fine day for sailing, it's me! Welcome aboard the Jolly Roger! I'm Jonas Squidley, first mate to Captain Patch the Pirate. And the captain's given me orders to make sure all hands are on deck! So, batten down the hatches! We must set sail in the wink of an eye! Last week, we met Hu Flung Chow, the crazy camp cook. Who knows who we'll be a-meeting this week? Hoist the sails! We're a-heading for Camp Kuka Waka Woods!
1: It sure got dark in a hurry.
7: Look! An arrow just hit Sarge in the head!
8: Charmin! Oh, Mommy's here! Oh, no! He's dead! Sonny boy, speak to me!
9: Mother! It looks like... this is it! The end of life!
8: Oh, my precious baby! Let me hold you close and squeeze my Charmin!
10: I'm sorry to interrupt, Sarge, but I think this arrow only punctured your hat, not your head.
9: My hat?
8: Oh, Sonny boy, oh, I'm so sorry.
10: I hope it's nothing serious.
9: Serious? I had to send in 5 sugar snack box tops, 6 marbles, and my pet gerbil to get this hat?
7: Sarge, there's a note on the arrow.
9: Oh, no. It must be that Chief Cuckawacka again. I sure wish he'd used Pony Express instead of arrow mail. That's the 87th hat he's ruined this week.
11: You mean you have that many hats?
9: Yes, sirree. A camp director always wears a lot of hats.
5: What's the note say?
12: That's strange. It just has some pictures on it. A painting of an Indian chief, a big eyeball, a blue ribbon, a full moon and a giant campfire. Who can read that?
9: Hey, you're right, Sissy. Maybe he can. Give it a try, who?
13: Honorable notes say, Chief Cuckawacka is watching us closely all the time. Also, he say reward be given out at council fire of full moon. Beware and be ready. Chop, chop.
7: Are there really Indians in these woods?
10: There's a legend which says that Chief Cuckawacka still roams these woods riding a giant white buffalo named Thundercloud.
7: Sounds scary.
11: Don't worry, String. Every camp has its Indian stories. Sarge probably just dreamed this one up to scare us a little.
9: Dreamed it up, huh? The chief is probably watching every move we make.
1: Why would Chief Cuckawacka be watching us?
10: This camp is built on the ancient hunting grounds of the Cuckawacka Indians, and they say the chief is always watching to see if campers are developing the outdoor skills that the Cuckawacka Indians were famous for.
1: What kind of skills?
12: Skills like making your own bow and arrow, identifying different plants, fire building, tracking, keeping a clean teepee, following orders.
7: We've got to learn all that.
9: If you want to be rewarded by the chief, you sure do. The moon is just about full and he could come at any time.
7: Any time?
11: String, don't worry about it. Sarge is probably just having a little fun with you.
9: Having a little fun, huh? Tubby, you just wait till the rewards are passed out at the council fire of the full moon. Then we'll see who's having fun.
8: Here, Charmin! It's time to take your chewy cherry hippopotamus vitamin C tablet.
9: Mother, please! Don't call me Charmin in front of the troops.
8: Oh, sorry, Sarge. You little cutie. Now open up.
9: But Mother, I don't need...
8: I'll just put this little vitamin in your mouthy, wouthy, and I'll just push it down your throat. There. Now, that wasn't so bad, was it?
9: No, Mother.
7: Look at that sky. I've never seen so many stars.
12: Oh, it's just breathtakingly gorgeous.
13: Majesticulous! Also, that very good word. Chop, chop.
5: Just think. God made everything. every one of those stars.
14: And the sun and the moon.
5: And the valleys and mountains and everything.
10: Our Lord sure is a great God.

0: Okie dokie, troops. 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Hit 'em up. Move mount. Forward. Harch. Hut one. Hut two. Hey, hey. Ho, ho. Hug a bucky rubber ducky. Right face. Left face. About face.
1: Hey, String, are you asleep yet?
2: Just about.
1: String, are you drinking something?
2: No, are you?
1: No. But what's that noise?
3: Teepee, my favorite.
1: Hey, there's a bug on my arm. Stop that. What are you doing?
3: Who, me?
1: Yes, you.
3: Oh, hi. My name is Luna.
1: What's your beak doing in my arm?
3: I was just getting a little warm drink before going to bed.
1: A drink? But that's my arm.
3: I know. And it's rather tasty, too.
1: What are you, anyway?
3: Oh, I'm just a common, ordinary, everyday, run-of-the-mill, harmless, tick.
1: Tick? Don't ticks carry all kinds of diseases?
3: No, I never do anything like that. That's the other side of the family.
1: Luna?
3: Oh, I'm sorry. I just find you so appealing. You're not ticked off at me, are you?
1: Well, I guess not. But would you mind changing the subject to a different vein?
3: Oh, I'd love to. How about this big one over here?
1: Luna?
3: Oh, I'm sorry. I guess I'm just an impulsive eater.
1: I don't care what kind of eater you are. Take your beak out of my arm right now.
3: Oh, I was afraid it would come to this.
1: What's wrong?
3: I just don't feel as close to you anymore.
1: Come on, don't cry. Say, how would you like to sleep in my shirt pocket?
3: Okay.
4: What's going on over there, Tubby?
1: Oh, it's kind of hard to explain.
4: Well, good night.
1: Good night, String. Good night, Lunatic.
3: Good night. Sleep tight. And don't let the ticks bite.
4: It's so still and quiet out here.
1: Yeah, I know. It bothers me, too. Wouldn't it be nice to have a stereo, or a video game, or a TV, or just anything to make some noise?
4: No, I kind of like it quiet like this.
1: You do?
4: Yeah. Out here in the woods with God's creation all around me, it just seems a lot easier to think about God and all that He's done for me.

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0: Well, hello there. It's good to have you back. You're always welcome here at Lamplighter Theatre. On our last visit...
1: My brother is visiting from Albany. He owns one of the most reputable stores in Albany and keeps a great many clerks.
2: Oh.
1: He told me last night if I could find a boy who was honest and industrious, he'd take him home, pay his fare, and treat him well. I thought of you right away.
2: I don't know. It probably is time I start to work, as poor as we are. But I do so want an education. Lord, help me know what to do. Mr. Minton?
1: Yes, Edward.
2: When is your brother going home?
1: Next Monday.
2: Well, I've been praying, and I think it'd be best if I take the work and go along with him.
1: Are you sure?
2: Yes, sir.

0: Isaiah 42:16. I will lead them in paths that they have not known.
1: Well now, Edward, how are you faring?
0: Oh, very good, sir.
1: Unusual these days to see a young man reading scripture. How old are you?
0: I'll be 16 in a few weeks, sir.
1: You'll be attending my Sunday school class then.
0: I look forward to it.
1: As a matter of fact, we have a scarcity of Bible school teachers. How would you feel about taking charge of a young boy's Sunday school class?
0: You mean teach? Me?
1: If you're up for it.
0: Oh, I'm not sure about that.
1: Well, think about it. My brother believes God is doing an unusual work in your life. You may be just the ticket for those boys. Well, now let you get back to your lamp. I'm going to see about lunch.
0: Dear Kitty, time has certainly flown since I've been here in Albany. Has it really been 3 weeks? The Minterns are very kind, make me feel like I'm part of the family. Life is busy. I work every day but Sunday. The clerks are mostly good, though none of them love Jesus. One of them, Roscoe, is a bit of a handful, but nothing like Bob Turner. I'm teaching the young boys' class. They all call me Mr. Lewis, which is right strange. Speaking of names, I no longer go by Tip. Everyone here calls me Edward or Ed. Makes me feel like somebody else. The old Tip Lewis I used to know so well would be very much astonished if he could see me now. Well, I need to say my prayers and go to bed. I'll write more later. Love to you, Edward.

0: And there's your change. Thanks for coming to Minterns.
1: Oh, you're in for it now, Ed. I pity you, boyo. I really do.
0: What are you talking about, Roscoe?
1: You don't know?
0: Know what?
1: Why, only that Mr. Minton's pink of a perfect and altogether amazing son, Ray, has just got home from university, that's what.
0: Mr. Minton has a son?
1: Yeah, he does. And I just saw him pass the store not an hour ago, leaning back in the carriage like a prig.
0: A prig?
1: Oh, you're such a greenie, Ed. You'll know when you meet him. I wouldn't be in your shoes for a silver dollar.
0: Sounds like Ray's arrived. Too bad. I was just beginning to have such a nice time here. They've all been so kind. Might as well get it over with.
2: Edward. Home at last. Well, how was business today?
0: Well, first rate. Everything's in order and the store's locked for the night.
2: Wonderful. Now come in and meet my son, Master Edward Lewis, Master Raymond Minturn.
0: Hello?
3: Oh, just Ray, please. I've heard a lot about you, Edward. I'm glad to finally make your acquaintance.
0: Good to meet you, too.
2: Edward has become one of my top clerks, and in a very short amount of time.
3: Oh, is that right?
0: I suppose.
2: He shows great promise.
0: I have you to thank for that, sir.
3: Modest, too.
4: Edward, have you eaten?
0: No, ma'am.
4: There's food for you in the kitchen.
2: Yes, and then you'll want to spend time with your books, no doubt.
0: Yes, sir.
2: Well, we'll have a long evening to study. I have a committee meeting, and I expect it to go late. Raymond, I leave you in charge.
3: Yes, Father.
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3: Hard at it, eh?
0: Yes, sir.
3: Oh, dreadful. I'm not a sir, Edward. Call me Ray.
0: Yes, sir. Ray.
3: I just came in to retrieve a book. Don't let me interrupt you. What are you studying?
0: Fractions.
3: Fractions. Having trouble?
0: Yes, lots. I can't get this one to save my head.
3: Suppose I take a look.
0: Sure.
3: Yes, I see the roadblock. Take a closer look at the multiplication at the top of your paper.
0: I see. It's the three that's made all the trouble. How's that?
3: Oh, good, good. Now, just bring this number down.
0: Here?
3: Further down.
0: Well, don't that beat all? It worked. Thanks.
3: Oh, you're welcome. Have you been to school lately?
0: Not since last winter.
3: Well, wouldn't you get on faster with your books if you had a teacher?
0: I'm sure I would, but I can't make up what I haven't got.
3: Well, What if I tutored you? I could give you the hour from 9 till 10.
0: Do you mean that?
3: Certainly. Don't you think you would like it?
0: I guess I would.
3: Consider it settled, then. Right now, however, it's 10 o'clock. Will you come to prayers?
0: Oh, is it Mr. Minturn home?
3: No, but his son is. Are you surprised that I should have prayers in my father's absence?
0: Well, I didn't know... I mean, I didn't think you...
3: You didn't think I had learned to pray? The question is, have you learned that precious lesson yet, my young friend?
0: Oh, yes, a good while ago.
3: Oh, I'm very glad. You will never learn anything else that is quite so important.
0: Well, I've made up my mind. If you're a prig, then prig must mean the best, kindest, and the wisest person in the world.
3: Well, thank you. To prayers, then?
0: Yes, sir. Sure, right? Mm. Dear Kitty, I got promoted. I no longer do deliveries or errands. Rather, I stay at my very own counter and serve my favorite customers. I'm right thankful. There's another change, too. Ray's been tutoring me, and math ain't near as dreadful as it used to be. He's an excellent teacher. More than that, he's a good friend.
1: Hey, Ed. You're the only fella I ever met who writes letters on his lunch break. What an odd goose you are, honk. Here, got a letter for you.
0: Letter? That's strange. I just received one from Mother yesterday.
1: Maybe it's from a long-lost love. Ooh. See ya.
0: I'm like a long-lost rival. Bob Turner? What does he want?
7: Dear Tip, Mother's dead. I've got to go to work. Can't I come out there to your store? I'll behave myself real well, honor bright. I've got money enough to get there. I dug potatoes for old Williams and earned it. Write to me right off. Please. Your friend, Bob Turner.
0: I know Mr. Minter's looking for a new clerk, but Bob? He's the last boy we'd want. He's sure to bring trouble. Dear God, please give me wisdom. Show me what I should do.
2: Hmm? Come in.
0: Sorry to bother you, Mr. Minturn.
2: Edward, no bother at all. How can I help you?
0: Have you found a boy yet?
2: No. Have you?
0: Well, there's one at home who wants to come. I just had a letter from him. His name is Bob Turner.
2: Ah. Is he a good boy?
0: No, sir.
2: Oh? That's plain enough. Why are you talking about him, then?
0: Well, I want you to make him a good boy, sir.
2: There's an idea. Yeah. I can't make boys over new, Edward. Is he honest?
0: No, sir. Not what you mean by honest. But his mother is dead, and he hasn't any friends. He goes with a miserable set of fellows. He'll get worse if he stays there.
2: I see. So the whole of it is, you think it is my duty to let him come and try to save him. Suppose I should. What would you do for your share?
0: I'd try to.
2: How?
0: I'd try to get him to do right.
2: And suppose he should try to get you to do wrong?
0: I hope he couldn't.
2: As do I. But Scripture says, bad company corrupts good morals. If this Bob should lead you astray, I'd be sorry I ever heard of him.
0: No, I trust God won't let that happen. I'll pray every day for myself and for Bob and leave everything in God's hands. In fact, I'd like to pray right now, if I may.
2: That's a welcome idea. You go right ahead.
0: Dear Lord Jesus, please help us to know what to do. Bob is full of mischief. He needs you. If he comes, please help me and all of us here to be a good influence on him. For greater is he that is in us than he that is in the world. Amen.
2: Amen. All right, Edward. Write to the boy. We'll give him a try.
0: Yes, sir. Thank you.
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0: So, at the end of the day, you need to make sure all of the receipts at your counter are in order. Then you take them to the accounting office. Understand, Bob?
1: Got it, Tip.
0: Yeah. You'll also need to memorize the layout of the streets, so you can make deliveries and run errands as needed.
1: Shouldn't be a problem. I've always been good at directions. You remember, don't you? I've always found a way out of the tightest spots.
0: Yeah, I remember. Those days are past.
1: True enough. We've come a long way, haven't we? I mean, you have. I know I still gotta prove myself.
0: Yep.
1: Well, don't you worry. I made up my mind to behave. I want to do well like you. A faithful clerk in one of the finest stores in Albany.
0: I don't see any reason why you can't be. If you work hard and stay out of mischief.
1: I won't let you down, Tip. I know you put yourself out there for me to even get this job, and I appreciate it.
0: Thanks. Just one thing more, though. I don't go by Tip anymore. I go by my proper name now, Edward. Or you can call me Ed.
1: Really? Eddie's gonna take some getting used to.
0: No, Ed. I prefer Ed.
1: Oh.
0: Or Edward.
1: Whatever you say, Tip. Eddie.
0: No, Ed.
3: No, that's not quite right. This is basic algebra. I thought you had this down.
0: I guess when it comes to learning, I'm no better than he is.
3: Who?
0: Bob Turner.
3: The new boy. I heard he's getting along very well.
0: He's doing fine work-wise.
3: Well, then what's the problem?
0: He can't seem to remember the most basic thing, just like I can't remember basic algebra.
3: What thing?
0: Not to call me Tip.
3: Oh.
0: I've told him and told him it's Edward or Ed, mm-hmm. but he still calls me Tip in clear, loud tones that ring through the store a dozen times a day. And if he's feeling particularly dumb, he calls me Eddie.
3: Eddie? It is endearing.
0: Don't encourage him.
3: Why do you hate the name Tip so much?
0: Because it belongs to the miserable, ragged, hopeless boy who used to wander around the streets in search of mischief.
3: And not to the fine young man in the neat black suit who teaches Sunday school and is a very fair scholar in Latin and sometimes algebra.
0: Tip is my old self, a life I'm trying to leave behind. So I'm vexed whenever Bob screeches that name after me wherever I go. I despise it.
3: Edward, didn't you tell me that your sister and your parents and your little brother called you by that name?
0: Yeah?
3: Then, can it really be that disagreeable when your family uses it, and always, always in kindness, and it's the only name by which little Johnny remembered you? Besides, what's Bob's birth name?
0: Robert. But it'd be ridiculous to call him that. He's always been Bob.
3: And for him, you've always been Tip.
0: Yeah. I suppose that's true.
3: It is not your name that makes you who you are, Edward. It is your actions and your choices, and the grace of Almighty God. Now, let's get back to algebra.
7: Say, Tip, you want to come over to my room tonight?
0: I thought you all were going to the theater.
7: I was fool enough to promise Ray I wouldn't.
0: And you mean to keep your promise?
7: I can keep a promise once in a while. What do you say you and me have some fun?
0: Oh, sorry. I'm busy tonight.
7: Tip Lewis, just because you board in a big house and dress like a dandy is no reason to act like you're ashamed of me.
0: No, nonsense. I can't go tonight or any other night because, well, I also made a promise. I have an appointment at 8:30, and I'm determined that nothing in the world should hinder me if I can help it.
7: What is it? Lessons?
0: No, it's nothing about lessons.
7: Well, couldn't I help you do whatever it is? Anything's better than sitting at home all alone.
0: Well, actually, you could help me better than anyone else, only you wouldn't.
7: Oh, don't say that. I'll help you if you'll only let me. I'll help you this very night.
0: Is that a promise?
7: It is. Out and out. And when I promise a thing, you know, Tip Lewis, that I do it.
0: Oh, fair enough. All right, then. I'll tell you. Every night, at exactly 8:30, I go to my room, and I ask God, over and over, to make you want to be a Christian.
7: Tip, that's mean.
0: What is?
7: To get a fella to promise what he can't do.
0: Don't you want to be a Christian?
7: I can't say that I'm particular about it.
0: It's your choice. But remember, you did promise.
7: All right. You have things in style here, don't you?
0: Everything in this house has style, thanks to Mrs. Minturn. All right, now, it's 8:30, so I'm gonna kneel down here and pray for you.
7: And I suppose you want me to do the same?
0: If you want to keep your promise, you don't have to.
7: Fine. But this is new business to me, you see. Do I need to close my eyes?
0: If it'll help you stop talking. No more distractions. Here we go. Father in heaven, thank you for hearing my prayer. Thank you that Bob didn't go to the theater, and that he's here with me now. I pray that you'll touch his heart. Make him want to give himself to Jesus, the best friend he could ever have. Bob? You all right?
7: I've never heard anybody pray for me before. You really do this every night?
0: Sure do. I pray for you and Father, Alice, and Roscoe. Ray does, too.
7: He does?
0: Sure does. All right. Your turn.
7: I don't know what to say.
0: Just say you need the Lord to help you.
7: Help me do what?
0: Help you to be saved from your sins, to leave behind your old ways. Help you become a new man.
7: I feel like I do want to do that, but I never talked to God before. I don't think he'd even want to talk to me. Not with the way I've been.
0: Now, believe me, if someone like me can get saved, anyone can. Jesus forgave me and loves me more than anyone else has loved me in this whole world. He loves you that much, too.
7: No one's ever loved me before. Never heard my pa say it. Ma said it only once, on a dying breath. God really loves me. You believe that, Tip?
0: With all my heart.
7: I don't know.
0: Bob Turner, don't put off the most important decision of your life.
7: It means that much to you?
0: It means that much to the Lord who gave his life for you.
7: All right. I can hardly believe I'm saying this, but I want to pray.
0: Any help?
7: No. No, I better fess up on my own.
0: All right.
7: Lord Jesus, bet you never thought I'd be kneeling here praying, huh? I do believe what Tip said. That you love me. You love me. I ain't never been loved by anyone before. I'm sorry for all the trouble I've caused. I want to be different. Forgive me. Oh, Lord, forgive me. Please. Forgive me.

0: I can't believe it.
1: What a wonderful turn of events. I'm glad you were there for him.
0: I'm glad you got him to promise not to go to the theater.
1: Yeah, all in God's grace. Oh, I have a letter for you.
0: Oh, thanks. It's from my sister Kitty. Let's see. Dear Ed. Oh, no.
1: Edward? What is it?
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5: Hello, Mr. Burroughs.
4: Edward Lewis. Is that you? I can hardly believe my eyes.
6: Tip Lewis, is that you?
5: Oh, Mr. Minturn. 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
6: Shake my hand, young man. I've heard nothing but good reports about you. Never been more excited about anyone in my life.
3: I'm your host, John Rhys Davis. 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
3: Insight for Living is proud to present Paws and Tails. Howdy, and welcome to Wildwood. School's over for the day, and there's no homework to be done. The girls are off on their own, and it's just Ned and CJ doing the very thing they like to do best.
4: It's the bottom of the ninth. Bases are loaded, and if Ned catches this fly ball, we will win the World Series!
5: Ah! Whoa! Well, I got it!
4: It's going...
5: No, I got it!
4: The World Series is in his hands!
5: Yes!
4: Ned Cleaver, you have just won the World Series!
5: Couldn't have done it without my new glove here. It's the best glove I've ever had. I don't think I'll ever let it out of my sight.
4: Yeah, whatever. Give me back my glove.
5: Oh, I think not. I think this is the reason why I won the World Series in the first place, and I think I'll just keep it.
4: Don't you make me come over there.
5: I think I just need to spit on the glove to, you know, loosen it up a little.
4: Do not spit on my new glove, Ned.
5: I just need to...
4: Great glove.
5: Well, you know, if you like gloves that are new, supple, and big enough to catch a cantaloupe in, then I guess it's okay. So you got it all, don't you?
4: Yep, I got it all. The best of everything.
5: Here we go again.
4: The best glove, the best bat. Three of them to be exact.
5: I am well aware of that.
4: And the best hat.
5: It's a very, very nice hat. Can we play ball now?
4: And even a case of official Major League Baseballs.
5: Yeah, you have it all. You are Mr. Baseball. You are the king. Can we play now?
4: Here comes a $1 million ball. I don't have much else, but when it comes to baseball, I got it all.
5: Line drive. Except for a ball signed by a professional ball player.
4: If you want one, I'll sign it for you.
5: I got one.
4: Got one what?
5: A ball signed by a pitcher.
4: In the majors?
5: Yeah, from a long time ago.
4: Who?
5: Gentleman George Baxter.
4: Hey, I've heard of him.
5: Throw.
4: Since when did you have this ball?
5: It's from my granddad. It's an old ball in the box. No big deal.
4: Well, would you sell it?
5: No. Throw.
4: How about a trade?
5: No, it's a thing from my granddad. Forget about it.
4: You don't even know who Gentleman George is. Just trade me.
5: It could be a rock and I wouldn't sell it. Throw.
3: Well, as they played, CJ just wouldn't let go of the thought of that signed baseball. He pestered Ned so much they got upset at each other and they both stormed off in a huff. CJ headed off to the Collins mansion. He needed a place to make his plans. This bear cub was bound and determined to get that signed baseball.
6: Well, hello there, CJ.
4: Hi, Miss Collins.
6: Papa Chuck is working in the kitchen.
4: Oh, I'm not after him. I need to do some thinking.
6: Pretty serious stuff.
4: Yeah.
6: Well, I suggest the study or the parlor.
4: The study.
6: The study it is. Anything I can help you with?
4: I don't know. Ned has this signed baseball. He doesn't appreciate the value of it. I do. I tried to buy it or trade for it, but he won't even think about it.
6: So you need to do some thinking about how to get it from him.
4: Well, that makes it sound kind of harsh.
6: I suppose it does. Before you start all your thinking, I recommend this one.
4: Is that one of Mr. Collins?
6: It is. He recorded this tube almost 20 years ago in the Middle East. Papa Chuck found it, and I listened to it last week. It could help you out.
4: Okay.
6: You remember how to set it up?
4: Put the tube here. Turn the crank slowly, and then put the needle on this side.
6: Good. Come find us in the kitchen when you're done thinking.
4: Thanks, Miss Collins. Here we go to the Middle East.
7: The sun is just now rising over the hills. I'm standing on what was once Samaria. Just ahead is where the palace of King Ahab once stood. I was going over the story of King Ahab this morning in 1 Kings, and it is possible that I'm standing on Naboth's vineyard.
4: Whoa.
7: Ahab was really a piece of work. King of Samaria, and it wasn't enough. Now it came about that Naboth the Jezreelite had a vineyard which was in Jezreel beside the palace of Ahab, king of Samaria.
2: This is beautiful. Beautiful!
8: Yes, O king.
2: So who owns it?
8: Naboth, sire. There he is, next to that tree.
2: Call him.
8: You there, Naboth! Your king requires an audience.
9: Great king, may you live forever. I'm your humble servant.
2: Yes, yes. I was just admiring your vineyard. It's exquisite.
9: Thank you, my lord. It pleases me that it pleases you.
2: Have you ever thought of growing vegetables on it?
9: Sire?
2: Vegetables! You know, lettuce, carrots, peas, beans, fennel.
9: I know what vegetables are, my lord.
2: Well, have you ever thought of growing them here?
9: No, sire. This is a vineyard. I grow grapes.
2: Yes, yes, but I have vineyards. I need a vegetable garden, and this is the perfect spot, right next to the palace.
9: I'm afraid I don't understand, O king.
2: I want you to give me your vineyard so I can turn it into a vegetable garden next to my house.
9: What?
2: I'll pay you for it. Name your price, but be fair.
9: No, sire.
2: Don't want money? Then how about this? I'll give you a better vineyard in its place. You pick it.
9: I cannot, O king.
2: Now, I insist. I won't take your vineyard for nothing.
9: I meant, O king, that I cannot exchange or part with the vineyard for any price.
2: Why not?
9: This vineyard has been in my family for generations. The Lord forbid that I should give you the inheritance of my fathers.
2: But I'm offering you a better vineyard. Bigger! More vines.
9: It wouldn't matter if you offered me the palace itself, my lord. I cannot. I will not part with my family's land. I'm sorry. The answer is no.
10: Poor old Naboth had no way of knowing the kind of disaster that was about to befall him.
4: I love Pods and Tales. I like to listen to it at bedtime. It's one of my favorite times. I just like to snuggle in my bed. And my favorite character is CJ because he likes to go adventures like me.
11: You have to do some more stuff. Okay.
12: I'm Ned the Beaver, star of Paws and Tails. Now, I want to surprise Papa Chuck with some photos of you. So parents, take a photo of your kids listening to Paws and Tails. They can be funny photos, kooky pictures, you know, snuggled into the pillows, wherever your child listens. And I will have them posted on the wall of the clubhouse for all to see. Don't you want to be a part of the clubhouse wall? Of course you do. So just go to pawsandtails.org and send in those pictures.
10: Now, no wasn't a word Ahab was used to hearing. Instead of taking the news like a man, he stomped back to his palace, sullen and vexed.
8: Please, sire, eat something.
2: No, I won't. I won't. I'm going to my bedroom.
10: He plopped down on his bed and turned his face to the wall. The worried servants immediately sent for Queen Jezebel. Now, Jezebel was the most wicked queen Israel ever had. She worshipped idols, killed God's prophets. She was so evil that to this day her name is used to describe the most wicked of women. But she was devoted to Ahab, and when she heard that he had taken to his bed, she rushed to find out why.
13: Ahab, darling, are you ill? What is it, your head?
2: No.
13: Well, then what's wrong? They told me you won't eat. What has happened?
2: Naboth.
13: Naboth?
2: The owner of the little vineyard next to the palace. It'd make a fine vegetable garden.
13: Well, yes, darling, I agree.
2: I thought so, too, but Naboth didn't.
13: He didn't?
2: No, I offered to buy it from him. He said no.
13: He said what?
2: Then I offered to give him a bigger vineyard, and he said no.
13: I don't believe it.
2: I know, he's so mean.
13: Oh, no, I don't believe you. Are you king over Israel or not?
2: Yes, but if he says no...
13: Then act like it. Don't let this vine grower get the best of you.
2: I can't just steal it from him, Jezebel. It's against the law. Even a king can't ignore the law.
13: Then take it from him legally.
2: He won't sell. I've tried everything.
13: Not everything.
2: You've got that look again. Jezebel, what are you thinking?
13: Nothing you need concern yourself with.
2: Jezebel!
13: Now, haven't I always gotten you everything you've wanted?
2: Uh-huh.
13: Have I ever let you down?
2: Uh-uh.
13: Then get up, eat, and let your heart be joyful. I will get you the vineyard of Naboth the Jezreelite.
10: Jezebel went back to her room, took out several pieces of parchment and a quill, and began writing letters. And she signed them.
13: Ahab, King of Israel. A little wax, and the king's seal. Finished.
14: My queen.
13: Deliver these to the elders and nobles of the city.
14: Yes, my queen.
13: Now we'll see what Naboth has to say.
15: My lord?
10: A letter from the queen.
15: What does she want now? Interesting. She wants to proclaim a fast.
10: A fast? What for?
15: Not what. Who? The fast is for Naboth.
10: The vine grower? Why should we proclaim a fast for him?
15: Because the queen also wants us to prepare a very special surprise for him.
10: What kind of surprise?
15: Read for yourself.
10: Queen Jezebel proclaims... Oh. That is interesting.
15: I'll prepare the proclamation. You prepare the surprise.
10: As you wish, my lord. So the elders and the nobles did as Jezebel asked. They proclaimed a fast and seated Naboth at the head of the people. And when he was deep in prayer, Jezebel's unholy surprise was sprung.
8: Hypocrite!
16: Liar!
17: Here, go away, you worthless men.
16: Who will go away? As long as the most worthless one here goes with us.
17: Well, who do you mean?
8: Naboth!
15: Me?
8: Yes, you. You sit there praying as if you're righteous when you know you're not.
15: Do I know you men?
16: Know us? You were out drinking with us last night!
15: What?
17: Naboth, is this true?
15: No, my lord!
8: You lie! We have proof!
16: Look at these wine jars! They bear the mark of your vineyard!
15: Where did you get those?
16: From you! When we were drinking together last night!
15: My lord, I don't know how these men got my wine jars. But I wasn't with them, and I do not know them.
17: They certainly claim to know you.
8: We claim more than that. We may be worthless men, my lord, but we love our king and our God.
16: Well, that's more than we can say for Naboth.
15: That's not true!
17: Quiet! That is a very serious charge.
8: We know how serious it is, and we stand by it.
16: Yeah, that's right. We thought Naboth was our friend. And we were having a good time until he stood up and in a loud voice cursed the king and God!
15: No, it isn't true!
17: There are two witnesses against you, Naboth.
8: And the law of Moses says, on the testimony of two witnesses, shall a man be put to death!
15: No, I beg you!
16: He must be put to death!
18: Hey, put him there!
19: We have two witnesses! Stone him!
10: But Naboth's cries fell on deaf ears. The people dragged him outside the city and threw stones at him until he died.
20: Miriam, what would you think about lining the new garden with fig trees?
21: They killed him! He didn't do anything, and they killed him! That coward, he had it all. He was the king, and it wasn't enough!
10: After the elders and nobles had accomplished their task, they sent back word to Queen Jezebel.
15: A letter for you, O Queen.
13: Thank you. Excellent. The king will want to hear this.
10: She went to Ahab, who was still pouting in bed.
13: It's your queen, my love, with news of success.
2: Success?
13: Naboth can refuse you no longer. See?
2: Naboth has been stoned and is dead. How? Why?
13: One really must be careful of what one says in public, or in this case, doesn't say.
2: Jezebel, sometimes you're so naughty.
13: I told you I wouldn't let you down. Now get up and take possession of Naboth's vineyard.
2: Yes, my love.
10: And that's exactly what he did. Once again, Ahab had chosen evil as the way to get what he wanted, and this time, as it had in others before, it cost the life of an innocent man.

0: when it looked like evil had won the day, the Lord spoke to the prophet Elijah, who was living in the wilderness.
1: Elijah,
2: I am here, O God of Israel.
1: Go to Ahab in Samaria. He is in the vineyard of Naboth, where he has gone down to take possession of it.
2: What shall I tell him, O Lord?
1: You shall tell him, thus says the Lord, have you murdered and also taken possession? In the place where the dogs licked up the blood of Naboth, the dogs will lick up your blood.
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4: Hey everyone, Stacy here from Paws and Tails. 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This is so exciting!
0: Elijah and Ahab had several unpleasant run-ins before. And both Ahab and Jezebel had sworn to kill the prophet. But when God tells you to do something, you do it and let him worry about the rest.
2: Ahab!
5: Elijah! Have you found me, oh my enemy?
2: I have found you because you have sold yourself to do evil in the sight of the Lord.
5: Now, Elijah.
2: Hear the words of the Lord. Behold, I will bring evil upon you and will utterly sweep you away because you have provoked me and because you have made Israel sin.
5: Jezebel?
6: Take care, prophet.
2: Of you, queen of iniquity, the Lord has also spoken. The dogs will eat Jezebel.
5: How dare!
2: Whoever belongs to Ahab and dies in the city, the dogs will eat. And whoever dies in the field, the birds of heaven will eat. Thus says the Lord.
5: No! Please! No!
0: Ahab was so stricken by these words, he tore its clothes, put on sackcloth, and fasted. In fact, he just laid around in sackcloth, completely depressed. And God's will was done. The prophecies against Ahab's family came true. First, the wicked king himself fell in battle. Next, in a terrible struggle with Jehu, the enemy commander, Ahab's son Joram was killed by an arrow. Jehu then went to the palace and ordered that evil queen Jezebel be thrown from the tower.
5: No!
7: Miss Collins!
8: Hey, CJ! Is that you? I'm in the kitchen!
7: Where's Miss Collins?
8: Out in the garden, I think.
7: Papa Chuck, do you know about Naboth's vineyard?
8: I do. A wrench, please.
7: Okay, I got a question for you.
8: Shoot!
7: If a fella really wants something that... Oh, I really want a baseball that Ned has, and he won't sell it to me.
8: Oh, Naboth's vineyard.
7: Well, yeah.
8: Mrs. Collins give you that too?
7: Yeah.
8: Wow, she's good.
7: Yeah, so this baseball. It's important to Ned and all. It's from his granddad. So I don't want to want it anymore.
8: Good.
7: But I still want it.
8: Envy. That's what it's called. So what are you going to do about your envy? How do you stop wanting stuff that belongs to someone else?
7: I don't know. I'm in the third grade.
8: You gotta have an idea.
7: I guess I have to just be thankful for what I have.
8: That'd help. What else?
7: More? I could work hard so I can get the stuff I want.
8: That's not gonna help you with envy. That's just gonna distract you from taking care of it.
7: Well, I'm all out of ideas. The more I think about not wanting that baseball, the more I want it.
8: I don't think you can just go and stop being envious. You have to replace it with something.
7: Okay. I have no idea what that means.
8: I think we were made with a kind of an empty spot, and we need to fill it. We need to fill it bad.
7: Really?
8: Yep. We were made to need God. Need him for everything. Instead, well, we try to fill it up with stuff. But there's not enough stuff in the whole world to make us feel full. Ahab was the king, and he still wanted more.
7: So what do I do?
8: Every time you feel envy, pray that you'll only want what God wants you to have.
7: Every time?
8: Every time.
7: If I start praying every time I want that baseball, I'll be praying it all the time.
8: When you're tempted, tell Jesus about it. You can't be thinking godly thoughts and sinful thoughts at the same time. One of them's got to go.
7: Not sure I get it all, but I'll give it a shot.
8: That's the way it works, son. Fill yourself up with the things of God, and he'll change you. It's a mystery, to be sure. Hand me that wrench, would you, CJ? CJ? Good for you. The wrench?
9: CJ did give it a shot. When he felt the burn of envy for something that someone else had, he prayed. and he did it a lot. All that praying along with his reading the Bible, it changed his heart. It took some time, believe you me, but that's the only way to get rid of envy. You gotta let God change your heart and make it strong. And CJ was gonna need a strong heart, because he was soon going to be tempted in ways he never could have imagined.

0: CJ and Ahab was written by Phil Lawler and directed by David Carl. The song Get Filled Up was written by Sandy Howell and Nick Brown. 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
3: 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Does Hattie need money for a good lawyer?
4: Harold Peabody. There is nothing more mysterious than love.
5: I'm Miss Jean. 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

0: yesterday had its share of ups and downs for both the staff at Discovery Mountain Camp and some of the kids as well. Joyce Holt decided to work on being a better, more hands-on camp director, which is good. But she's increasingly worried that her brother James wants her job and that Mr. Simon wants to give it to him. The campers love the new costumes Mr. Garcia got for this year's drama production, and they were especially impressed with the camel. But they weren't so impressed with the Bible story. They weren't convinced that the story of Eleazar, the servant, is worth doing. But perhaps no one had a better or worse day than Hattie. Most of the kids seemed bored by making clay teacups. At the end of the day, she was in tears. But that's exactly when James showed up and told her he wanted to court her. News like that is hard to keep secret in a place like Discovery Mountain Camp. This morning, people in the cafeteria are already beginning to talk. Let's join everyone in today's episode called The Extra Mile.
1: Chaplain Jake, I'm going back for another cinnamon roll.
2: No, you're not, Logan.
1: You mean we can't have seconds?
2: I mean, you can't get another cinnamon roll unless you get one for me, too.
3: Chaplain Jake, have you heard?
2: Heard what, Harold?
3: James is taking Miss Hattie to court.
2: What? Why would he do that?
1: Yeah, I thought James liked Hattie.
3: Go ask Miss Natasha if you don't believe me. I just heard her talking to her cabin about it.
2: I will.
0: Meanwhile, over at Miss Natasha's cabin's table.
4: But doesn't it seem kind of, you know, weird? I was thinking more old-fashioned, Brianna.
5: Haley's right. It's definitely old-fashioned, but it does confirm my suspicion that they liked each other.
6: I think it's all weird.
2: Natasha, is it true? What can we do? Does Hattie need money for a good lawyer?
4: What are you talking about, Jake?
2: Hattie! James is taking her to court! This is a disaster!
4: Jake, deep breaths. No one's going to court.
5: James is...
2: Wait, James is the one going to court?
4: No, Jake. James is going to court Hattie.
2: But why? What did she do? This is a... Wait, could you just say that again?
4: James is going to court Hattie.
2: Huh? Court her? Well, that's different. This is not a disaster, after all, huh? It's
4: weird?
2: Yeah! I mean, no, it's perfecto!
6: It's old-fashioned.
4: Old-fashioned? It's positively Victorian.
7: Let's finish up breakfast, everyone. We need to finish straightening up our cabin before you're all due in the drama tent.
0: And what does everyone think over at Cyrus and Addison's table?
8: It reminds me of a Victorian novel you'd find on a dusty back shelf in the library.
9: I guess.
8: Aren't you interested, Cyrus? This is a big deal.
9: Addison, they're just dating.
8: This is a way bigger deal than dating. They're courting.
9: Courting, dating, it's the same thing.
8: No, it isn't. James and Hattie are serious. They might get married.
10: Ugh. Addison, can you please talk about something else?
8: Sorry, Lily. I forgot you don't like anything romantic.
10: Ugh.
8: Just wait a few years. You might change your mind.
10: Addison, how could you say such a thing?
11: Counselor Cyrus, we're going to the lake today, right?
9: That's right, Jackson.
12: James is organizing canoe races. It's going to be awesome.
9: The lake comes later, guys. First we have drama, then the activities tent with Miss Hattie.
12: Great. Play about some servant dude and then playtime with Clay.
11: This day just went from awesome to awful.
12: Maybe not.
11: What do you mean?
12: Jackson, my man. Between the two of us, I'm sure we can find ways to make our own fun.
7: Oh, there's Joyce. Go on ahead, everyone. Follow Addison to the cabin. Hey, Joyce, over here.
13: What can I do for you, Natasha? Do you need a schedule change? More blankets in your cabin? Do you have a problem to report?
7: I don't need anything, Joyce. But thanks for asking.
13: Are you sure? It's my job to meet the needs of all staff.
7: Wow. You're really in camp director mode, aren't you?
13: I follow the plan step by step. After all, I'm the camp director, and that means staying on top of any problems.
4: Yeah, I suppose so.
13: That's why I was just in the kitchen going through menus and a supplies list with Cook.
4: We shouldn't be running out of anything yet. Camp just started.
13: As I said, I need to stay on top of things so I can prevent problems before they occur.
4: Well, I hope you got one of Cook's delicious cinnamon rolls while you were in the kitchen.
13: No, actually. I guess I was too busy to think about eating.
4: Too busy to eat a freshly baked cinnamon roll? Are you okay?
13: Yes, of course. Why? What have you heard? Who thinks I'm not okay?
4: No one. I haven't heard anything.
13: Oh, good. In that case, what did you call me over for?
4: I wondered what you thought about James and Hattie.
13: About them courting? It's fine.
4: I admire how thoughtfully they're going about this. Not very modern, but very wise.
13: I suppose so.
4: You don't sound very excited.
13: I don't? Well, no one was really surprised by this, were they?
4: Not really. I think we all could tell that your brother and Hattie liked each other.
13: There you have it. Now, if you don't mind, I better get going. I plan to visit each area of camp today.
4: Are you still worried about James replacing you as camp director?
13: Maybe.
4: I honestly don't think there's any reason to be. You're doing a great job.
13: It's nice of you to say so.
4: I mean it. After all, who else would be so serious about checking supplies that they forget to eat one of Cook's cinnamon rolls?
13: Excuse me, Mrs. Donovan, but I must get back to camp business.
4: Mrs. Donovan? Joyce never calls me that. What is going on this week?
14: Hey, Harold, hang on a minute.
3: What's up, Janet? We're headed to drama class, and I don't want to be late.
14: I know what we can make our podcast about.
3: Mountain Mysteries?
14: Of course, Mountain Mysteries. What other podcast would I be talking about?
3: That's not what I meant. I know what our podcast is called.
14: Good. For a moment, I wasn't too sure about you.
3: What I meant was, what mystery are we going to investigate?
14: What are the two topics that are sure to grab people's attention?
3: Video games and soccer?
14: No, Harold, that's what you're interested in. I'm talking about the listeners out there.
3: Okay. What two topics grab listeners' attention?
14: According to Brianna's mom, and she should know because she's a journalist, the answer is current events and human interest stories.
3: Okay, do we have any of those?
14: Harold, weren't you listening in there? Everyone in the cafeteria was talking about James and Hattie.
3: Oh, yeah. I talked about them, too. I'm sure glad James isn't suing Hattie.
14: Suing her? Why would he do that?
3: He's not. I just thought, well, you know, the whole courting thing.
14: That's what I'm talking about.
3: You are?
14: The whole courting thing. We could do a whole podcast about it. In fact, we could possibly do a whole series of podcasts.
3: About James and Hattie?
14: Not just them. We could interview other people, too.
3: But, Janet, as you reminded me yourself, our podcast is called Mountain Mysteries. Where's the mystery here?
14: Where's the mystery? Harold Peabody. There is nothing more mysterious than love.
0: Is Janet right? Think about it, and we'll be back after this short break.
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11: Hugo, rehearsal's about to start. So, tell me what you meant about making your own fun. You gonna sneak inside the fake rock again?
12: Just watch, Jackson. You'll see.
18: All right, campers, you all have your parts, so let's get started.
12: Uncle Ethan?
18: Yes, Hugo?
12: Who's going to work the camel?
18: I forgot about that. It'll be a tight fit, but I guess I'll have to do it.
12: I'll do it.
18: You're one of the camel drivers.
12: You have enough camel drivers. You need a camel, and I can easily fit inside it.
18: Okay, thanks, Hugo.
11: Hugo, what are you doing? Why would you want to be a camel? The camel doesn't even have any lines.
12: Of course it doesn't have any lines. It's a camel.
11: So why do you want to be stuck inside it?
12: Because this camel is going to have a lot of fun.
18: Cyrus, you're Abraham, and I believe you have the first line.
9: Yes, but I have a question first. Why did Abraham ask Eliezer to go so far away to find a wife for Isaac? There were people a whole lot closer.
4: My question is, why couldn't Isaac find his own wife?
8: Yeah. Right, Haley. Look at James and Hattie. They're courting, which means they're the ones deciding whether they should get married.
4: Are you sure? One of the differences between courting and dating is that families are usually involved.
11: They are?
8: That's so weird.
4: Not really. Our idea of dating is relatively new.
8: Dating isn't new?
4: Actually, it is.
2: In Abraham's time, the families always arranged the marriages.
8: Why, Chaplain Jake?
2: Because marriage isn't just between two people.
8: Of course it is. You have a bride and a groom. That's two people.
2: Yeah, but marriage is also joining two families.
4: When Jake and I got married, the Simon and Donovan families became intertwined.
2: Our wedding didn't turn out at all like we'd expected.
4: No, thanks to a fire. But you know what else didn't turn out as expected?
2: What's that?
4: Our marriage.
2: Natasha!
4: Jake, because it turned out even better than expected.
2: Aw, first I was mad at you, and now I see you were being sweet.
8: So let's get back to this families being involved thing. What's that about?
2: Well, for most of history, parents chose partners for their children that would, strengthen the family. Usually someone with a similar background, shared values.
4: But couldn't Isaac have done that himself?
2: Well, not necessarily. Men and women didn't usually mix in those societies, and Isaac may not have known many young women.
4: I still can't believe they actually trusted their families to find someone for them.
2: Isaac trusted that his father loved him and wanted the best for him.
18: Haley, you've got to remember that back then, these arrangements were based on duty and respect for the family's decision. It's just the way things were done.
4: Duty and respect? That's all? So, Isaac didn't love Rebecca?
18: Well, the idea was that love would grow after marriage.
8: No wonder no one does that anymore.
5: Actually, they do.
8: What are you talking about, Janet?
5: They still do arranged marriages in Ethiopia, where I was born. It's pretty common in my tribe, the Amhara.
8: Now, that's definitely...
5: Don't say weird.
8: I wasn't going to. I was gonna say interesting.
4: That's why it's so hard to understand this story. Because almost no one in America does arrange marriages.
19: My granddad has always said his marriage was arranged.
20: What?
5: Mr. Tasha, that sounds like a great story. Harold and I have to interview Mr. Simon for our podcast so we can ask him about it. Can you call him for us?
19: Sure, Janet.
18: But first, we need to get this practice going.
10: Ugh, finally. I thought we'd never finish talking about icky romantic stuff.
11: Get used to it, kid. That's what the whole play is about.
10: Stop calling me kid.
18: Can we focus, please?
10: Yes, Mr. Garcia.
0: For the next hour, the campers did just that. They focused on their scripts and learning their lines. But part of acting is understanding the story that you're telling. And it's especially important to understand the stories in the Bible. Every one of them has valuable lessons for us, even if the lessons may not seem clear at first. Soon the campers had more questions.
18: Okay, let's go over that part again, Logan.
21: But my Lord Abraham, what if the woman I choose is unwilling to come back to this land with me? It is so far and the journey is hard and dangerous.
9: Mr. Garcia, that reminds me.
18: Reminds you of what, Cyrus?
9: The question I asked at the beginning of rehearsal. Why did Abraham ask Eliezer to go so far away to find a wife for Isaac?
11: How far was it?
18: Canaan to Mesopotamia is about 500 miles.
11: How long did that take?
18: Well, Natalia, probably 3 weeks, based on the average speed of a camel caravan.
9: Such a long trip.
18: Families tried to keep marriages within their own clan and within their own social status. They wanted to keep their property in their own clan, too.
9: I guess I can understand that.
18: And Abraham had an even more important reason.
16: What reason?
18: God had forbidden intermarriage with the surrounding Canaanites.
16: What was wrong with the Canaanites?
18: Lena, remember that they worshipped idols, gods who were nothing like Yahweh, the true God.
2: Abraham knew from personal experience how dangerous it was to get too close to people who don't share your God and your same beliefs.
10: What personal experience?
2: Well, the experiences he had with Hagar and Ishmael and his nephew Lot.
9: Oh, yeah. Those didn't turn out too well, did they?
18: Abraham's family had some of their own issues with idol worship, but they had mostly preserved the knowledge and worship of the one true God.
2: So finding a daughter-in-law from amongst his own family was the best choice.
10: Are we done talking about marriage yet?
18: I think so, Lily.
10: Then can we talk about why that camel's tail is whirling around?
18: Whirling? Hugo! The tail is supposed to twitch, not whirl.
9: Hugo, get back down here.
1: 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We're just having a little fun.
9: Fun time is over. Time for our next activity at the craft tent.
11: Crafts? That means fun time is definitely over.
12: Not necessarily, Jackson. I have a plan for crafts, too.
0: Oh, no. What sort of plan does Hugo have? We'll find out right after this.
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16: Hey, it's the cup I made. It's all dry.
10: Mine too. Everybody's teacups are done. But Miss Hattie, you said they wouldn't be done till tomorrow.
24: Well, that was the original plan, Lily. But I knew you guys would be anxious to start painting and glazing, so I decided to surprise you. I stayed up way too late getting them all baked.
10: Thanks, Miss Hattie.
16: You sure were going the extra mile, Miss Hattie.
8: Hey, campers. Who does Miss Hattie remind you of?
10: My mom, because she bakes things for me.
8: Nice answer, Natalia. But I was thinking of Eliezer.
24: What do you mean, Addison? How do I remind you of Eliezer?
8: You were taking your job seriously and being a faithful servant.
9: Wait a second. Something's wrong.
24: Did you get the wrong teacup, Cyrus? I did not get enough sleep last night. It's possible I mixed a few up.
9: No, the teacup is fine. Just, has anyone seen Hugo and Jackson?
8: Hugo? Jackson?
10: Craft class without Hugo and Jackson complaining? Sounds good to me.
25: Well, hello and good afternoon, everyone.
11: I do hope we're not too late for tea.
10: They're wearing gloves and funny hats.
16: My great-grandma has hats like that.
9: Hugo, Jackson, what are you doing? And where'd you get those ridiculous hats?
11: From Mr. Garcia.
9: Mr. Garcia let you have those?
12: Well, they were in his costume stuff.
9: Take those back right now.
12: But Counselor Cyrus, we just wanted to be properly dressed for tea.
9: Take them back and apologize to Mr. Garcia.
11: But...
9: And I want you back here in 5 minutes, or else.
11: Come on, Hugo. I don't want to know what or else means.
9: I'm timing you. I'm so sorry, Hattie.
24: It's okay, Cyrus. Now, everyone, hold up your clay teacups.
16: They're tall, just like mugs.
24: They're perfect for the lemonade challenge. The taller, the better.
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24: 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Your mommy Amanda started this whole tradition in Discovery Mountain.
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10: Miss Hattie, do you have red? 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
24: Lava?
10: If I can't make a volcano, I'll paint one.
24: Oh, well, that's very creative, Lily.
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24: That'll be lovely, Piper.
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11: Oh, yeah. Maybe I'll try that.
24: Spoken like a true artist. All right, if anyone needs help, raise your hand and I'll come right over.
16: Spoken like a true faithful servant, Hattie.
1: We're back.
24: Do we make it?
10: Watch where you're going, kid. Not a kid. You just broke my teacup.
24: Jackson, Lily, let's take a pause. Lily, are you okay?
10: No, Jackson broke my teacup.
11: And look, he spilled red paint all over.
24: Well, I'm sure we can fix it, Lily, after I get this mess cleaned up.
8: Ooh, come on, campers. Let's get out of Hattie's way.
10: Jackson, you should be more careful.
11: Sorry, Lily.
24: I might be able to fix this, Lily.
8: Hattie, I'd offer to help, but it's time for the campers' next activity.
24: It's okay. I've got this.
9: Come on, campers. It's almost time for the water balloon battle.
8: Come on, let's all go to the field.
6: Hattie, I just passed Lily and she was crying. Was that blood on her leg? Is she hurt?
24: No, the red is paint, and she's upset. A boy bumped into her and broke her pottery.
7: We heard a bit of commotion.
6: It looks like something exploded in here. Let us help you clean it up.
24: Okay, I mean, I should do it.
7: Hattie, sit for a minute. We can clean up paint.
24: Thank you. It's just Jackson and Hugo showed up dressed like they were dropping in at Buckingham Palace. and Lily's cup got smashed, and I haven't finished my reading.
7: Reading? You're taking classes this summer?
24: No. James and I are reading a book together.
7: Oh, go on.
24: And we're going to go for a walk after supper so that we can have our own little worship together to see if we have the same values and stuff.
6: Great idea.
7: Hattie, I sure wish I'd put in that kind of care like you and James are doing.
6: Examining and comparing your priorities is what courtship is about, right?
24: Yeah, but I don't know what my priorities are. And now I need to make Lily a new cup and get it in the kiln.
6: You don't have to make Lily a new teacup.
24: Well, yes, I do. Otherwise, she's going to be too far behind the other kids.
6: Hattie, a broken cup. Is there a lesson here that you could share with the campers?
24: A lesson? Well, Michelle, of course. Oh, you're a lifesaver. I'm so relieved. Or maybe not.
6: What do you mean?
24: Well, look at that tree over there. See anything suspicious?
6: I don't know. Oh, Hugo and Jackson.
7: Are they the ones who decided to be ultra fashionable today?
24: Yes, and they're definitely up to something again.
6: I'll go talk to them.
24: No, thanks, Michelle, but I have my eye on them. They won't get away with any mischief in my craft tent again. At least, let's hope not.
0: Director Doug, I had such high hopes for Hattie's camp activity. When the kids found out their teacups were ready to decorate a full day earlier than they expected, they were excited, weren't they?
13: Well, they sure were. And it was all because Hattie worked so hard to have those cups ready for them. She even gave up some sleep to get the job done.
0: She didn't have to do that, did she?
13: No, but she did it anyway because she cares about her job and about the campers.
0: You know who else cared?
13: Who?
0: Abraham's servant, Eleazar.
13: Oh, of course.
0: And that's why Abraham knew he could trust him with such an important task.
13: The most important.
0: What did you think of Addison's comment that Hattie reminded her of Eleazar?
13: Well, I think Addison was right. I can't say I think that Hattie staying up very late was a good idea, though.
0: Right, sleep is very important.
13: But Hattie was doing it because she knew the campers would be eager to paint and glaze their cups. She didn't want them to have to wait.
0: She wasn't satisfied with just doing a good enough job. She did the best job that she could.
13: She certainly has a servant's heart, just as God wants us to have.
0: Do you remember what it says in Galatians 5:14?
13: Oh, great text. I've got it right here. It says, "You shall love your neighbor as yourself." Oh, and another version says, "Serve one another humbly in love."
0: Serve one another humbly in love. I like that. That's exactly what Hattie did when she stayed up late to get the pottery ready for decorating.
13: And why do you suppose she did that?
0: Because it's not just a job for Hattie. It's a mission that God gave her, and she's made the choice to be a faithful servant in that mission.
13: Eliezer accepted his mission because he was a faithful servant of Abraham and of God.
0: James seems to have a real mission this summer, too. Two missions, in fact, to be the best sports director he can be.

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You remember Adam, the very first man that God made, and you remember hearing about his wife, whose name was Eve. Well, Adam and Eve lived in the beautiful Garden of Eden. Oh, it was so very lovely and so very beautiful. But you remember what happened to them. Well, they disobeyed God, and because they had disobeyed the Lord, they would have to leave that beautiful garden and go out of the garden. And remember that very sad day when Adam with his wife Eve, and they had made for themselves clothes out of fig leaves for a covering, because you see, they were so guilty and so ashamed that they had disobeyed God. And I suppose Eve was crying and sobbing for the very first time. Her heart was broken, and Adam was very sad. And remember, as they went out of that beautiful Garden of Eden, what God who knew what they had done and who still loved them. Remember, God took a lamb and killed that lamb and shed the lamb's blood, and Adam and Eve, well, God made them clothes. Clothes from that lamb. And as they walked out of the garden, God made a promise that one day somebody would come who would take their punishment for their sin. And so as Adam and Eve left that beautiful garden, never again to come in it. And from now on, they would have to work very hard. Adam would work until the sweat would just pop off his forehead and drip down his face. And he'd have to plant the fields and harvest them and dig and hoe and water and cultivate. And Eve, oh, she would have to work. They would both have sickness and sorrow and pain. And one day their bodies would die. Well, as that day they walked out of the beautiful Garden of Eden, and then they had to begin their very hard work. And Adam was very busy. He planted a garden and made food. And the very first little boy that was ever born, the first baby ever born into the world, his name was Cain. And soon he had a little brother whose name was Abel. And Cain and Abel, well, Mother Eve, I don't know when they took their afternoon nap, but she probably told them stories, bedtime stories. She told them something very true, that she and their father had one time lived in a beautiful garden until they did what God told them not to do. And ever since then, they'd had to work very, very hard. And as the boys grew up, they heard all about the Garden of Eden. And they heard about the true and living God. And they heard that one day, if they wanted to worship God, they would have to make an offering, kill a lamb, and sacrifice it to God. For God had set the example in the Garden of Eden himself, and they must follow his example. And so as the boys grew up, they knew and they understood, and they had a good time like boys do, and they played and ran, and their father put them to work. Oh, that's good for all boys and girls too. And soon, Cain was helping his father as he plowed the fields and planted the corn and the beans and the vegetables, and he'd help bring it in. His brother Abel, oh, he had a job too. His father had him to, somebody had to stay with and take care of those sheep. They'd always get lost if you left them by themselves. And so Abel became a shepherd, for all the family would need clothes, and they would get their clothes from the wool from the sheep. And so the two boys were very, very busy helping Father Adam and Mother Eve. And by the way, many other boys, sons and daughters, were born into the family of Adam and Eve. But these were the oldest. And one day the two boys thought, we need to worship God. We need to get things right with God. We don't do things always like we ought to, and we're not perfect. And we need to be right with God. And the boys knew how they were to do it. They were to bring an animal, a lamb, and put it on an altar. They didn't know why God wanted it that way, but that's the way they knew he wanted it. And Cain looked around, and he looked at all of his beautiful vegetables that he had grown, and they were very nice. And Cain thought, I'm not going to bring a lamb. I'm going to bring
I'm going to bring the very best of all my vegetables. And so he built an altar out of stones and piled those rocks, those stones up high. And then he got his best fruit. Oh, probably tomatoes and cucumbers and corn and beets and apples and grapes and all kinds of very, very delicious. The very finest and best that he had. And it looked beautiful. It looked so very, very nice. But you know, when Cain began to talk to God, he probably looked up toward heaven and he probably said, God, I'm not what I ought to be, and I've done things that are bad. And he seemed to know down in his very conscience that this was not what God had said. God had said that he was to bring a lamb. Cain didn't want to bring a lamb. He wanted to bring the best of his fruit. And Cain did not offer what God had said. And all through his prayer, he felt guilty. He was very conscious that he had not done what God had said. And God looked down from heaven, and God was very angry with Cain. And Cain became angry too. And Cain said, God, this is the best I've got. I've brought you the very best I have. If you don't like that, then well, it's too bad, God. Oh, my. Cain with a rebellious heart. And God would not accept his offering. God would not receive it at all. And Cain, his sins were not forgiven. He could tell there was no difference. In fact, it seemed that the heavens were made of brass. His prayers didn't even get up to God. Cain became very angry. And God spoke to Cain, and God said, Cain, why are you angry? Why is your countenance fallen? And why are you angry? You do what I have said. I will forgive you if you do it the right way. Come to me in the right way. Cain was stubborn, and he was rebellious, and he said, if you don't like what I've brought and the way I've done it, it's tough, God. And Cain would not do it the way that God had said. His brother Abel, he came to make an offering too, for he knew that he was not perfect. He had done many things that were wrong, and he needed to get right with God. Oh, he wanted to very much. Now remember, Abel was a shepherd. His job was to take care of the sheep. And you know how when you're with animals, you grow to love them? Oh, and if you're a shepherd, soon you love all of your sheep. You give them names and, well, they're just very special to you. And I'm sure it was that way with Abel. It would be very hard for him to take one of his own lambs and put it on an altar and kill it and offer it to God. But that's what God had said to do, and God had set the example. So whether he wanted to do it or not, Abel would do what God had said. And so Abel built an altar out of stones. He piled the rocks very high, and then he put a lamb on top of the altar, and he killed the animal and shed its blood. And in his heart, Abel prayed, Dear God, I have sinned. I am not what I ought to be. But you've told us and set the example that we're to bring a lamb. And dear God, here is my lamb. Would you forgive my sins? And as God looked down from the heaven, God saw that Abel believed God. He believed him enough to obey him. And God saw his faith. And the scripture says that fire came and consumed the offering. And Abel knew that he was forgiven. He could feel it in his heart. He knew it in his soul. There was nothing between God and him. They were friends. And I suppose that day that Abel walked away whistling, or maybe he was just singing, or maybe humming.
But in his heart, he knew that he and God were friends. What a great thing it was to have God as your friend. Why, his heart was so happy and he was filled with joy. God was his friend. And his brother, Cain, saw that. And Cain was angry. And Cain was jealous. Why, his brother, God had forgiven his sins. Look how lighthearted he was, how happy he was. Why, you could tell by looking at him that he had made a special friend. God was his friend. And Cain knew in his own heart that he and God were not friends. He had not obeyed God. There was something between them. His sins were not forgiven. And Cain became jealous of his brother, of his brother's peace and of his brother's joy, of his brother's happiness and of his brother's friendship with God. Oh, do you have friendship with God? Is he one of your friends? He wants to be. He wants to be the friend of every human being that's living. And he could be your friend if you would believe on him. If you would trust him in your heart, God would become your very special friend. Well, he was Abel's friend, and Abel knew that he and God were such friends. And every day as he saw Cain look at him very angrily, very, very angrily, Abel thought, why is my brother so angry with me? I haven't done anything to him. I haven't said anything to him, and I haven't hurt him in any way. I don't understand it. He just always seems to have something against me. Well, he did. He did. He was against his brother because his brother was on God's side. And you know what? If you're on God's side, sometimes others who are not right with God will not like you. And you can't figure out why. But the reason is, in their own hearts, they know they're not right with God. And they resent others being right with God. Well, Abel, day by day, he just went about his business, whistling and singing. And I suppose that every day Abel talked with the Lord. He had such a great time of talking with God. It's so good to be a friend of God. You can talk with the King of the universe. And he hears you, and you know he does. And so as the days went by, Abel had a great time. But he noticed this brother of his. Why, he seemed to get angrier and angrier all the time. And one day they were out together and, well, Cain was so very angry and so very furious that he just wanted to do something to his brother. Just anything. Just do something. And do something angrily. And he did. Cain killed his own brother. Why, they had never seen anyone die before. And the blood was spilt there on the ground. And Cain had murdered his own brother. Do you know why he did it? And this is the first murder in the whole world. He did it because he was not right with God. And ever since then, men have been killing men, and brothers have killed brothers, and people have killed people, because in their own heart, they are not right with God. Oh, how God wants us to be right with him, to believe on him and to trust him. And so there out in the fields, Cain killed his own brother, Abel. And God spoke to Cain, and he says, where is your brother Abel? And Cain spoke back to God and said, I don't know. Am I my brother's keeper? I don't have to keep track of him. And Cain did not even love nor care for his brother. There was nothing but hate in his heart because he was not right with God. Well, God did punish Cain, for no man gets away with evil. God always sees to that. Either one way or the other, evil is always punished. You say, well, why does God tell us about those two offerings and the two boys, Cain and Abel? I think the reason God puts this in the Bible is so we can learn something so very special from this. You see, this offering of Cain's is like all the people living today.
who think they can go to heaven just by the good things that they do, their own good works. Many people are trying it. They're trying to be kind of nice and kind of good and trying their very best. But it'll never be good enough to take you to heaven. And it isn't God's way. And God's wrath and God's anger remains on that person. And one day they'll have to go to an eternal place of eternal judgment and be punished forever and ever and ever. But this, oh, this is different. This was a picture of the Lamb that pointed to Jesus Christ, who one day, the Lamb of God, the perfect, spotless, sinless Son of God, who left heaven and came to live on earth to die for our sins, that if we would put our faith and our trust in Him, we could have eternal, everlasting life. And so all who believe on Jesus are like Abel. We have put the Lamb on the altar. 2,000 years ago, Jesus Christ came and was our Lamb whose blood was shed, who hung on the altar of a cross. And by our faith in Him and our trust in Him, we can say, God, I have sinned. I am not what I ought to be. Forgive me. I believe that Jesus Christ is God. I want Him to come into my heart and forgive me. If we do, He forgives us. Won't you ask Him to come into your heart and to forgive you?

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2: Oh, greetings, Miss Parker.
3: Camilla. What are you doing?
2: Doing?
3: You're just standing here in the middle of the park.
2: Oh, on the contrary. I'm not merely standing here. I am basking in the glory of an exquisite day. And it appears as if all of creation is enjoying it as much as I am. Behold, an American robin feeding her young. And a western meadowlark. If only I had my binoculars.
3: Okay. Well, I guess I'll see you later.
2: Oh, my. A mourning dove. How sad the gentle cry of this beloved peaceful bird. Sweet dove.
3: Eugene, I don't think it wants you to...
2: Yes, I hear your plaintive cry.
4: Wow!
3: Wow! I've never seen a bird do that before. It's like it was aiming straight for your head.
2: That was extremely odd.
3: Look out! Here it comes again!
2: Well, there must be some... Ah, mistake! Doves are supposed to be peaceful. Miss Parker, take cover. I've never tried outrunning a bird before. Whoa!

0: I guess nature was enjoying the day for different reasons than he was.
1: Hi, Camilla.
0: Hi, Susie.
1: What's Eugene doing in that bush?
0: Oh, he was being attacked by a dove.
1: That's weird.
0: So, who's this?
1: My new puppy.
0: He's yours? You got a puppy? Oh, he's so cute. What's his name?
1: He's Spats.
0: Hi, Spats. Aw, he's beautiful.
1: You should get one. The Flanagan family has a whole litter. They're giving them away to good families.
0: Really? Oh, I'd love to get a dog. I'll ask my parents.
1: Do you really think they'll let you have one?
0: Why not?
2: Why not? Where do I even begin to answer that question?
0: But Daddy!
2: First and foremost, it's a bad idea.
0: Why? Lots of people have dogs.
2: Oh, that's right, Camilla. Lots of people have all kinds of pets, but you've obviously forgotten the Parker family history.
0: What history?
2: Let me recall it for you. But before I do, let's make sure the whole family is present for this. Matthew!
3: Yeah, Dad?
2: Come here, please. Olivia?
3: Yeah? Is it time for dinner?
2: No, family meeting. Gather around. Ava, can you hear all right?
4: I'm good. Just let me get this out of the oven.
2: Sure. Okay, I'm reminding Camilla about pets. Olivia, you had that hamster. What was his name?
1: Oh, Mr. Cheeks.
2: Mr. Cheeks. And what happened to him?
5: Matthew killed him.
4: No. I did not.
1: Yes, you did. You hooked up a spinning wheel to power that reading lamp next to your bed.
5: It worked. I got an A on that for my science project.
1: Yeah, and Mr. Cheeks died from exhaustion.
5: That's not true. It's an urban legend.
1: Then how did he die?
5: He had a heart attack from all those little chocolate candies you kept feeding him.
1: Did not.
5: Too much cholesterol.
2: Okay, the point is, he died. Probably of unnatural causes.
5: Okay, so that's one case.
1: Yeah.
2: Oh, and who here remembers the goldfish?
6: Oh, Spanky and Lester.
2: Dead within 6 weeks. Oh, and that frog.
1: Pickles, that wasn't my fault.
7: Mom sat on him.
8: Well, what was he doing loose and on the kitchen chair?
5: You called us all for dinner. He thought he was part of the family.
8: Yeah. I am not taking blame for that frog.
2: Oh, no, this isn't about blame. The point is that this family and pets of any kind are a bad mix.
1: But those pets belong to everyone else. I'll take care of my pet.
5: Pet? What pet?
1: No. I want to get a puppy.
5: Oh. We're getting a puppy? Cool.
2: No, we are not getting a puppy.
1: What kind is it? A Labrador.
2: No.
1: Oh, they're so cute.
2: Okay, don't get yourself so worked up. We are not getting a dog.
1: But it's not fair.
8: I'm sorry, sweetie, but as your father just pointed out, we're a bad mix. I won't be responsible for the demise of another animal.
2: And I don't think you're old enough to take responsibility for a puppy.
1: Then how about this? If I can prove I'm responsible, can I get one?
2: Let's just drop it for now, okay?
1: Okay. For now.
0: Let's eat.
2: Oh, my goodness.
1: Let's eat.
8: Make sure you cut it.
1: Come on, Matthew. Wait till you see Susie's puppy.
5: All right, I'm coming. I don't think they're going to go away if we're 5 minutes late.
1: Hurry! Wait. Did you hear that?
5: Yeah, it sounds like a baby bird.
1: Hey, look! It is a baby bird!
5: It must have fallen out of a nest. But what nest?
1: I don't see one. There isn't even a tree near here. You suppose he's an orphan?
5: I'm not sure. He looks too young to be learning to fly.
1: Well, we can't just leave him here. What are we going to do?
5: Beats me. We're closest to Wit's End. Mr. Whitaker will know what to do.
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11: Good morning.
1: Good morning. Eugene?
11: Yes, Miss Kendall?
1: What are you doing?
11: Doing about what?
1: You're wearing a football helmet.
11: Well observed.
1: Why?
11: To avoid the pain of being accosted by another bird.
1: Really?
11: Yes. I don't know what I've done to offend them, but they have been coming after me in full force.
1: One came after you yesterday.
11: On the way here, and another attacked me on the way home.
1: Really?
11: Another dove, to be specific.
1: Well, you should take that helmet off. You're going to scare the kids.
11: Hmm? Oh.
1: Hi, Matthew. Hi, Camilla. What are you two doing?
11: What's that noise?
1: Oh, we found a baby bird, and we don't know what to do with him.
11: Huh. It's not a dove, is it? Where's my helmet?
1: Well, calm down, Eugene. It's tiny, whatever it is. See?
11: Oh. appears you have acquired an infant, Kyanakita cristata. A baby blue jay.
0: Oh. Hey, you shouldn't be touching the bird, right? Won't the mom reject it if it smells like a human?
5: That's what I said.
11: Actually, that's an unfounded legend.
5: That's what I thought.
11: Regardless, you should endeavor to return this bird to its nest at once, where it has the optimal chance for survival.
5: We don't know where its nest is.
0: The poor thing was lying on the sidewalk.
11: Oh, a nestling. That's unfortunate. Without anyone to take responsibility for this creature, it could die. Look, see the way he opens his mouth like that? It means he's probably hurt. He bit me.
0: Well, there's another species of bird that doesn't like you, Eugene.
11: Yes.
5: Right.
0: Matthew, do you know what this means?
5: Eugene has to get rabies shots?
11: What? Birds can't carry rabies.
0: No, I'm talking about my prayer last night. If I show responsibility for taking care of something, maybe I can get a puppy.
5: But animals don't survive in our house, Camilla.
0: This one will. You'll see. So will Mom and Dad. I'll break the curse.
7: Curse? What curse?
5: It's a family thing.
0: Yeah. Let's go. I can't wait to show Mom and Dad.
8: Oh, hi, hun. How was work?
2: Long. I was in an endless meeting. Where are the kids?
8: Oh, Olivia's upstairs and...
0: Mom, Dad, we found a baby blue jay on the sidewalk and it was so small and we couldn't find its nest. So I think God wants me to take care of it.
2: Oh. Wait, what?
0: And it bit Eugene, and now he might have bird rabies, but I think he's just hungry.
8: Eugene's hungry?
0: So can we keep it?
2: Wait a minute.
0: Hey, what's going on? We found a baby bird, see?
1: Oh, he's kind of cute. In a bald, disgusting sort of way.
2: Okay, I don't think it's a good idea to keep this bird. It really needs to be with its mother.
8: Yes.
0: But that's the problem. We can't find his mother or his nest.
5: And we couldn't just leave it to die on the sidewalk.
8: I'll call the rescue shelter. Maybe they'll take it.
0: Yay! But, Dad, why can't we keep it?
2: Camilla, we talked about this earlier.
0: But this is the answer to my prayer. Maybe this is God's way of teaching me.
2: But, sweetheart, you don't know anything about raising a baby bird.
0: I could learn. How hard could it be? Please, Dad? Oh, please, oh, please.
5: I'll help too, Dad.
0: I'll serve as an observer and advice giver.
2: Oh, thanks, Olivia.
8: Well, that was easy.
2: What happened?
8: I talked to the local shelter, and they said that no one takes baby birds.
0: See, Dad? He's gonna die if we don't do something.
8: Oh.
2: But, Camilla, raising a bird is a lot of work, and you'll need to...
0: Yeah!
2: Okay, listen, you'll have to learn what to feed him and how often. He'll need a nest of some sort.
0: We can make
2: and
0: one.
2: There's a point when he'll have to learn how to fly and then leave.
5: We can teach him.
0: Yeah.
2: That's all if he lives that long.
0: What? Dad!
2: I'm sorry, sweetheart, but I want you to be prepared for that possibility.
8: Mm-hmm.
2: Especially with this family's track record.
0: It won't happen. I'm going to break our pet curse.
2: We don't have a pet. Who said we're cursed?
1: Everybody.
8: Okay, just remember... You're taking on this responsibility, so no matter how difficult it gets, you have to see it through. You got it?
0: I got it. I promise.
8: Oh, I'll get it.
0: So what is he gonna eat?
2: Well, I don't know.
0: What do you think he likes?
12: Oh, buenos dias, Mrs. Parker.
8: Hi, Wooten.
12: I got your mail right here. This one package was just a little big for the mailbox.
8: Oh,
5: hey, maybe Wooten knows.
0: Yeah.
12: Well, I never did before, but there's a first time for everything. What is it?
0: About baby birds.
12: Whoa, you have one of those?
8: Come on in, Wooten.
12: Okay. Hey, how great is that? You know, I raised a baby bird once.
0: We needed help, and Wooten came to the door. Is this God or what?
12: Okay, I wouldn't go that
2: so
12: far.
2: Not so fast.
5: You raised a bird, Wooten?
12: Oh, sure. When I lived in Alaska, he was a great horned owl named Dr. What.
2: Dr. What?
12: Yeah, exactly. Dr. Who would have been a better name, but I think it's trademarked.
0: If you know about baby birds, then maybe you can tell us what to feed them.
1: Yeah.
12: Well, you know, I know baby owls like partially digested mice, which aren't too bad once you get past the fur. No, just kidding. I didn't actually eat any mice. I don't even know any. I'd say that your bird would probably appreciate something with a lot of protein like grubs or beetles.
0: Ew! I am not chewing beetles for any bird.
5: We could put them in the blender.
0: Ew!
8: No, you can't.
12: Yeah, she's probably right, but you could substitute those with ground beef or maybe dog food, which is kind of weird when you think about it. I mean, a bird eating dog food. But then again, I did have an Irish setter named Artichoke who used to eat bird seed. He was a bird dog.
2: Now that is funny.
12: It is, why?
0: Hey, Mom, can we go to the store and get some dog food?
8: We have ground beef. Let's just use that.
0: Thanks, Wooten.
12: Oh, sure, you guys, anytime. Hey, have fun with your bird, and remember to take a lot of naps whenever you can.
2: Naps? What do you mean?
12: Oh, yeah, because, you know, most baby birds eat, like, every 23 minutes from sunrise to sunset.
8: You're kidding.
0: He must be.
12: Nope.
2: Are you sure you want to do this, Camilla?
0: Yeah!
12: Well, I hope it turns out okay.
2: By the way, what happened to your horned owl?
12: Oh, he died.
0: What?
12: Yeah, him.
8: Okay, thanks, Wooten. See you later.
12: Oh, yeah, okay, right, bye.
0: My bird won't die. I won't let him die. I'll do whatever it takes.
2: Camilla. Camilla.
1: Hey, little bird. Aw, you're hungry again? Okay.
2: Good thing it's Saturday. I'm not sure how you're going to do this on a school day.
1: Maybe I can take him in and make him my project.
2: Well, I don't think your teacher would appreciate that. Feeding him every 23 minutes while she's trying to have class may be a little disruptive.
1: Then what will I do?
2: I guess you'll have to figure that out. He's your responsibility, right?
1: Right.
13: Well, hi, Camilla. Matthew, where have you two been all day?
1: I've been taking care of my bird. We've been taking care of our bird.
0: You only fed him once.
1: Well, that's something.
13: Well, is this the bird you found out of its nest? Connie told me about that.
0: He has to eat every 20 minutes. I don't have time to do anything else but feed him.
13: Oh, just think, if you were its mother, you'd have to spend that 20 minutes finding food.
1: All you have to do is go to the kitchen.
0: Yeah, but I'm exhausted just doing that. I thought that taking care of a baby bird would be easy, but he just wants to eat all the time. And it's not like I can play with him. He's not like a puppy.
1: Well, it's better to practice on something small. Maybe you'll break the curse.
13: Whoa, did you say curse?
1: Yeah, the Parker family pet curse.
13: Well, what does that mean?
0: All of our pets die for one reason or another.
13: Yeah, but you're calling it a curse. Is that the word your parents use?
1: No, we made it up. But it is a curse.
13: Well, actually, it isn't. There's no such thing as curses.
1: There isn't?
13: No, not the way you mean it. I mean, we sometimes use a word like curse in the same way we say good luck or bad luck. They're words we use for things we like or don't like, but they aren't real.
0: Then my bird won't die?
13: Oh, I didn't say that.
1: But he will die if we can't figure out how to take care of him during the week.
0: Oh, yeah. He has to eat all day, and I don't have anyone to feed him. Dad works, and Mom is doing her nursing stuff at the clinic.
13: Oh, I think there's an easy answer to that.
0: There is?
13: Sure. Bring him here. We'll take care of him while you're at school.
0: You will?
13: Of course. Drop him by on your way to school, and you can pick him up after.
0: That's great, Mr. Whitaker. Thank you.
1: Are you sure? I don't think Eugene is a big fan of birds right now.
13: Oh, don't worry about Eugene. I'm sure he'll be happy to help out.
14: No, Mr. Whitaker, anything but that.
13: Oh, come on, Eugene. It's just a baby bird.
15: I don't know, Whit. Eugene isn't getting along with birds these days.
13: Well, I thought you sorted that out. Did you say you researched why those birds were attacking you?
14: Indeed. Apparently, some species of birds get very protective of their nests during their baby-making season. I must have done something in the park to scare them at precisely the wrong time. Now they have it in for me, to use the colloquialism.
15: It's all right. I'll help you take care of the baby bird.
13: Thank you, Connie.
14: Please don't feel that I'm in any way attempting to be derelict in my duties here, but you have no idea what it feels like to be swooped upon like that. I'm even considering draconian measures.
15: What kind of measures?
14: Draconian, meaning extreme.
15: I know what it means, but I don't know what you mean.
14: Oh, well, I spoke to a specialist who suggested that the birds may be attracted to my hair.
15: Ew. Mm,
14: you know, for their nests.
15: Oh.
14: So I'm considering getting rid of it.
13: Getting rid of what?
14: My hair. All of it.
15: You're kidding. You'd shave your head?
14: Well, only if necessary. I can't look any worse than wearing a football helmet en route to work every day.
15: That I've got to see.
13: Now, Connie.
15: Well, I'll bring in some hair clippers.
14: Well, let's hope it won't come to that.
0: Mr. Whitaker?
13: Oh, hi, Camilla.
0: How's Dexter?
13: Who?
0: Dexter, my bird. Is he okay?
13: Oh, he's fine. But you're right. Feeding him every 20 minutes isn't easy. Are you sure you're up for this for another couple of weeks?
0: 2 weeks?
13: Uh-huh. That's how long it should take for a bird his size to learn to fly.
0: Oh, well, sure. I said I would, to prove that I can be responsible. So that's what I'll do.
13: Well, good for you. I'll go get Dexter.
0: Thanks, Mr. Whitaker.
16: Away! Be gone, alien creature!
0: What's going on?
16: Yikes!
0: Eugene, are you all right?
17: That's it.
11: It's more than a man can stand. I've had enough.
1: What?
11: The birds. I'm going to eliminate their reason for attack. Miss Kendall! Miss Kendall! Bring out the clippers!
17: 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We always love hearing from you.
13: Are you sure about this, Eugene?
11: Entirely. If this is what it takes to walk outside in peace, then I'm willing to do it. Proceed, Miss Kendall.
15: Okay. Don't blame me after it's done.
11: I take full responsibility.
15: Okay. Here goes. Here today, gone tomorrow.
11: What?
1: Never mind.
8: Thank you.
2: Well, kids, how are things with your bird?
0: Great. Mr. Whitaker took care of him while I was at school, and I've been feeding him ever since.
5: I fed him once.
1: Me too. I'll get it. Maggie Blake is supposed to drop off a book for me.
8: Go ahead, Olivia. Did I hear that you've named him?
0: Dexter.
2: Interesting name, though I wish you hadn't named him.
0: But why not?
2: Well, naming him adds to your attachment, and you remember you're not keeping him. He has to be taught to fly and let go.
0: I know. But I'll be comforted by our new puppy.
8: What new puppy?
0: The one I'll get because I was so responsible with Dexter.
2: Well, oh. Now wait a minute. We never agreed to that.
0: But why can't I? You've seen how responsible I am.
2: Well, yes, you've done an amazing job. But look, Camilla, I don't want you to get your hopes up about a puppy.
0: But, Dad. Hey, look. Wooten's here.
12: Oh, hi, Wooten. I'm sorry. I didn't realize you were eating. I was just on my way home, and I thought I'd see how your baby bird was doing.
0: Oh, he's doing great. Oh. Yeah. He's in the box in the living room if you want to go look.
12: Okay.
5: His name's Dexter, by the way.
12: Oh, I love that name, Matthew. You know, I had a moose that came to our backyard all the time that I called Dexter.
1: Yeah. Why did you call him Dexter?
12: Oh, well, you know, because the word Dexter is Latin for right-handed. Anyway, I'll just peek in on the little fella for a minute if you don't mind.
2: Of course not. Go right ahead.
1: Dad, mm-hmm. What does being right-handed have to do with being a moose?
2: Yeah, I have no idea.
5: Me either. Mm-mmm.
0: Okay, anyway, about that puppy.
8: No, Camilla, I think we should really talk about it.
12: I'm sorry to bother you folks, but Dexter is barely moving.
0: What?
12: Yeah, I think something's wrong with your bird.
2: Oh, nobody panic. Nobody panic.
0: Oh, no. Is he alive?
5: He's breathing, kinda.
0: Mom, Dad! Do something!
2: Well, I don't know what to do. Wooten?
12: I would try beak-to-beak resuscitation, but I'm afraid I might blow him up.
1: Wait! Maggie Blake's dad is a veterinarian. Should I call him?
2: Well, I know Bill. I'll give him a call.
0: Oh, Dexter.
8: Oh, sweetie, there's nothing you can do right now. We'll have to wait.
0: I know what to do. I can pray.
5: Yeah.
2: Well, I just got off the phone with Bill Blake. He said that there's not a whole lot we can do for Dexter. Just make him comfortable and try to feed him if we can.
0: This is all my fault. I shouldn't have left him.
8: Oh, he was only as far as the living room, Camilla. And you had to eat dinner.
0: It doesn't matter. Oh, if anything happens to him...
2: I'm sorry, Camilla.
0: He'll get better. I believe he will. I'm going to pray and keep praying. All night if I have to. Come on, Dexter. You can do it. Fight to live. Do you hear me? Fight to live.
2: Camilla.
0: Dad? Oh, I fell asleep. Dexter!
2: He's still breathing. Have you been able to feed him?
0: No, he won't eat.
2: Look, it's 3 a.m. I don't think there's anything else you can do. You should go to bed.
0: No, Dad, I can't. I have to stay with him and pray.
2: Sweetheart, even with prayer, it's possible he won't make it.
0: Because of the curse?
2: There's no such thing as curses.
0: But there has to be a curse. Why else is this happening?
2: Well, it's happening because baby birds rarely survive when people try to take care of them.
0: But this one has to live. Don't you see? God gave him to me to be responsible. And if he dies, then...
2: If he dies, then he dies. That's the way it works sometimes.
0: Then what was the point of me helping him?
2: The point? One point is that you're a loving and compassionate person who saw a need and tried to meet it. I'm proud of you for that. Whatever else happens, well, that's God's business.
1: But I'm praying for Dexter.
2: And that's good. Whether Dexter lives or dies, we hold on to our faith in God, and we don't become superstitious about things like curses. Do you understand?
1: Yeah, Dad, I do.
2: Okay. You're going to stay here?
1: Uh-huh.
2: All right. Good night, sweetheart.
1: Good night, Daddy. And thanks for coming down. See you in the morning.

0: Good morning, Camilla.
1: Good morning, Mr. Whittaker.
0: Oh, dear. Is something wrong? Where's Dexter?
1: He passed away last night.
0: I'm terribly sorry to hear that. How are you doing?
1: I'm sad. Do you believe that God wants everything that happens to us to teach us something?
0: Sure. Why? Do you think you learned something from this experience?
1: Yeah, I learned that responsibility isn't easy.
0: Anything else?
1: Well, doing our best doesn't always mean things will happen the way we want. Sometimes God has other plans.
0: That's a hard lesson, Camilla, but an important one.
2: Mr. Whittaker, Oh, hello, Camilla.
1: Hi, Eugene.
2: Is there something wrong?
3: What happened to your hair?
2: Oh, happily, I decided that hair is for the birds.
3: Huh?
2: I have donated it to assure my safety, and through it, my enemies are now my friends. Let peace reign once again in Odyssey's fair parks.
4: Oh, I don't get it. The birds keep swooping at my head.
5: Oh, no.
6: Miss Candle, bring the clippers.
4: What?
7: In between the dive-bombing birds, the family curses, and wild hair clippers, I hope you noticed what Mr. Parker said about God knowing what's best. In fact, there's a verse in Matthew 10 that fits today's show perfectly. Jesus says that not one sparrow falls to the ground without God knowing about it. Then he says, "You're worth more than many sparrows." Just as Camilla was holding that little bird in her hands today, the Creator is holding us in His hands, and that's the best place for us to be. 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Today's adventure is included in Album 51, Take It From the Top, along with 11 other adventures. 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Crow! Birds! I'm sorry. Okay. Music by John Campbell, and our cast included Sydney Schiattani, Mark Evan Jackson, Will Ryan, and Zach Callison. And I'm Chris, hoping you'll join us again next time for more Adventures in Odyssey. 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
1: Things are changing here, and I've been thinking a lot lately.
2: Is everything all right?
1: I think it might be time for us to leave Coleraine.
3: Hey, everybody, this is Zach. You know, last episode, we were left wondering if the Morrisons were really going to move from Gilead Lane, and today, we're about to find out. Let's take a trip beyond Gilead.

0: leave Coleraine? Mary, you can't be...
1: Maybe I shouldn't have brought it up right now. It's not exactly an ideal time to talk about it.
0: Mary, you can't bring something like that up and just think we're not going to talk about it. Besides, I can't think of a better time. We're out here. It's quiet. No one to bother us. Now, come on, tell me.
1: Everything's changing, John.
0: Well, yes, I know some things are changing, but I'm not sure it's everything that's...
1: No, John, it's everything. The kids aren't safe here anymore. And the future... This isn't how I'd pictured our life in Coleraine, living next to a highway. And all these people we don't know in town, and all of this changing. When we came here, we planned for our future here, John. But the future isn't looking the way we thought it would. I think we need to consider this, John. We may not belong in Coleraine anymore.
2: Heads up!
3: Mike!
4: Oh, I get you, Mike.
3: Oh, you got my hair all wet. Ew!
2: You're swimming, Haley. You're gonna get wet.
3: Oh,

0: Nice job, Hope.
1: Yeah, that was a pretty good cannonball, Hope.
2: Not as big as mine.
3: Of course not. You're huge.
4: You do have a little more to work with there, Mike.
5: Maybe you can teach her your technique and help her out.
6: Hey, everyone. How's it going?
3: Hey.
2: Caleb.
5: Hey, Caleb. I thought you were out looking for a job today.
6: Oh, yeah. Well, I know I should be. I told Dad I would, but, I mean, I made some phone calls. Mm-hmm. Nothing really sounds fun. And I don't want to spend the summer doing boring stuff.
2: What about Taylor's store? You worked there for a while, didn't you?
6: I don't know. I thought about it.
7: I heard they're busy with all the new people in town.
6: Yeah, that's not a bad idea, I guess. Working with Luke Taylor.
1: Hey, that's right. You two both go to Grove City, don't you?
6: Yeah, we do.
7: Do you hang out?
6: Oh, yeah. Well, I mean, we see each other every now and then.
1: Heads up!
6: Yeah.
1: Cowabunga!
6: Oh,
1: that was nice. Well, I'm gonna have to keep practicing then.
4: No way! I'm out of the pool.
1: Come on.
4: Taking a break.
6: Oh, hey, how's Justin's big job at Piece of Heaven?
2: It's all right. He likes it okay.
6: Really?
1: Yeah, maybe you could get a job there.
6: Oh, no thanks. Maybe Taylor's store, but I'm not sure about all these new people in town.
7: I know what you mean. It's weird, isn't it?
5: Yeah, when did coloring get so big?
1: Speaking of big, check this out!
6: Dude, new shoes, come on.
7: I'm gonna get all of you now.
8: Are you sure it won't be a problem? I don't want to cause any trouble.
4: It's summertime, Becca. There's not a problem. I'm sure Mom and Dad will love to have you come to dinner.
8: Wow. Are you sure you aren't late for a surprise party?
4: Yeah, maybe so. Hey, what's up, guys?
2: We had a pool party at Richter's house earlier and decided to move it here.
4: Really?
3: Yeah, now it's a pizza party.
4: All right, then. Well, sounds good for staying for dinner.
7: Oh, yeah. We already planned to invite Becca and Luke. We were going to call you anyway.
8: I love your house. Luke's at the store, but maybe he can come over after closing.
1: Cool. That sounds great. Maybe we can watch Montana Smith again.
3: Oh, yeah. I like that idea.
4: Hey, is Mom here?
7: I think she's in the kitchen.
4: All right, thanks.
1: Hey, Dad.
7: Oh, hi.
3: Hi, Miss Morrison.
9: Well, now, that's a great welcome home. Hi, everyone. Where's your mother?
1: Kitchen.
9: Thanks.
1: Remember that, Justin?
3: Okay, when so I Haley didn't want to get wet. She was in the pool.
4: So what are we doing for pizza? Do you need Becca and me to run to the store?
8: Oh. Or soda? We can pick up some of that.
10: Well, I thought we'd order from Wind River Pizza tonight.
8: Oh.
10: That means you may need to go pick it up. And if you want to pick up some soda, that would be great.
4: Yeah.
10: I have enough plates and cups here left over from your welcome home party.
8: Oh, that's awesome. I love Wind River Pizza.
10: Oh, good. Why don't you and Brooke go and take orders from everyone in the living room so we can figure out what kinds of pizza to get and how many?
4: Yeah. All right. Well, here's some paper. Come on, Becca.
10: Thanks, girls.
9: Oh, where are the paper plates?
10: They're in the pantry over there on the second shelf, I think, near the cups.
9: All right, I'll grab those two then.
10: Oh, good thinking.
9: So, how you doing today?
10: Huh?
9: That's quite a party out there. You all right?
10: Yes, I love it. Good. All the kids home and their friends feeling welcome here.
9: You always have enjoyed that. Does it help make you feel better about anything?
10: Yes, it helps.
9: Even with the noise.
10: Well, it's happiness, joy. I'm okay with hearing that in my house. I just don't like picking garbage out of my yard or constantly hearing heavy equipment and foul language from the people operating it.
9: I understand, Mary. I do. And I'm thinking and praying about everything we talked about the other night.
10: Oh, thank you, John. Honey, can you grab those napkins and set them out on the table?
9: Yeah, sure. Guess who stopped to see me today?
10: Who?
8: I've never had the pineapple pizza before. Sounds interesting.
9: Oh, Janet Gray.
8: So good.
10: Oh, really?
9: Yes.
10: That's nice. It's nice seeing more of Janet these days.
8: Wish I weren't seeing so much of her.
10: What's that, Becca? Did you say something?
8: No, Mrs. Morrison. It's nothing. Brooke, why don't we call Wind River and get this pizza ordered so we can go pick it up?
4: Oh, yeah, sure. Hey, we're going to use the phone upstairs, Mom.
10: Okay.
4: Do you need anything else from Wind River?
10: No, if you're picking up soda, we should have everything covered.
4: Okay.
10: Thanks, girls.
4: You're welcome.
8: Sure.
4: See ya.
8: Bye.
9: Bye.
10: That was odd.
9: I think there may be some growing pains happening in more than just Coleraine.
10: Sounds like it.
9: Mm-hmm.
10: Anyway, what did Janet have to say?
9: Well, it's really interesting.
10: Yeah?
9: She's doing some research on Piece of Heaven.
8: She is.
4: Okay, Becca, spill it.
8: Spill what?
4: What was that about downstairs? Your dad and Janet? Is that what?
8: There is no dad and Janet, okay? They're just friends.
4: Okay, sorry. I just thought that...
8: Everyone thinks that, but there's not, okay? There better not be. I don't like her.
4: Why not? Janet seems really nice, and your dad does seem to like her.
8: It's just not right. It's not the way it's supposed to be.
4: Supposed to be? What's that mean?
8: Okay, I mean, Dad's fine with us. He doesn't need anyone else. Besides that, she dated Tom Richter.
4: That was over 30 years ago, Becca. That's decades. You can't hold that against her.
8: Why not? It's Tom Richter.
4: Well, that was then, and this is now, and everything's changed.
8: And that's another thing.
4: What?
8: We don't even really know that she's a Christian.
4: We don't? I thought she was. We see her in church every Sunday.
8: Okay, only after she started talking to my dad. What if she's only doing that to get to him? People do that sometimes.
4: Becca, you don't know that. And you can't say that about someone.
8: Why not? You know what? Never mind, Brooke. You know, I'm really not interested in talking about this right now.
4: But, Becca,
8: we need to leave anyway if we're going to get the pizza. Let's just go.
4: Talk later?
8: Yeah, sure. Whatever.
0: Hey, I'm Zach. I want to invite you to something awesome. It's called the Word with Zach Summer Reading Club. 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I'll see you in the Word.
11: Mary, hello. I heard you guys had quite a party last night.
10: Oh, yes. It has been wonderful having all the kids back home.
11: Plus a few extras from what I heard.
10: Of course. The more the merrier. We love it that way.
11: I'm sure.
10: But it also means I have a few things to pick up. Oh. Our pantry's looking a little sparse this morning.
11: Kids can eat, can't they?
10: It's amazing.
12: Excuse me, Mr. Taylor, is it?
11: Yeah, how can I help you?
12: I heard that you might be able to special order a few things for me.
11: Why, yes, it shouldn't be a problem.
10: If you'll excuse me, I'll see you later, Ben.
11: Okay, no problem. Bye, Mary. Mm-hmm. All right, what can I get for you?
12: Yes, a couple of bamboo stir-fries, please. Okay.
10: Now, let's see, butter... Salt. Oh, I'm sorry. Maybe next time we should try actually looking where we're going, do you think?
13: I really should know better than that. I am sorry. Could you hand me that lipstick over there? It seems to have gotten away from me.
10: Yes, it has.
13: Wow. All right, then.
11: Mary!
13: Oh.
11: Mary, are you all right? I saw you drop your purse.
13: Yes, I did. I wasn't watching where I was going, and I bumped into someone. I should have been paying better attention, but, I'm still not used to the tourists in town either.
11: Oh, well, that wasn't a tourist.
13: It wasn't?
11: Oh, no. She's moving to town. One of the new people.
13: Oh. Well, I think I picked up everything. Thank you, Ben.
11: Anytime.
13: Now, if you don't mind me being a little personal.
11: Yes?
13: Is Becca all right?
11: Becca? Yeah. I think she is. Why?
13: I was just wondering. Something she said the other night.
11: Oh, let me guess. Something about Janet?
13: Well, yes.
11: Yeah, well, Becca's not very happy about me and Janet. Hmm. Well, I mean, not that there's... really a me and Janet yet, or not yet. I mean,
13: it's okay, Ben. I understand.
11: This is harder than I remember it being.
13: I'll bet. Wait, the parenting thing or the dating thing?
11: Both! And mixing them up together? I mean, that's downright dangerous.
13: I'm sure it is.
11: The thing is, I've tried to talk to Becca about it several times.
13: Mm-hmm.
11: And each time I do, I mean, she's just not interested. She clams up. I don't know if it's about her mother or me or if she doesn't like Janet. I just can't get it out of her. And she's not talking to Luke either.
13: Oh, sorry. It can be so hard when someone's hurting and keeping it all in.
11: Yeah. I just don't know what to do.
13: Well, you know, Ben, she's been at our house a lot lately. Now, if you think it would help, I could try to talk to her about it. I don't want to step on any toes or anything.
14: Oh, Mary, there are no toes to step on. I'm wearing steel-toed boots on this one. I mean, if you have any advice or if you want to talk to Becca, I mean, that's fine by me. In fact, I would really appreciate it.
10: Grace, you have a lot of stuff here.
15: Yes, I do.
10: No wonder you needed help packing everything up. This would take me a week.
15: Well, it's only taken a little while with the two of us. I appreciate your help.
10: Anything I can do to make things easier. I'll have a couple of the kids bring the car up later and load up some of these things.
15: I appreciate it, Mary. I've already arranged with a charity downtown to take everything.
10: What made you decide to do this now?
15: A little late for spring cleaning?
10: Well, you could say that, since it's the middle of summer.
15: No, I was just walking around and praising and talking to God about all of the blessings that I have. Hmm. And I realized as I was going through the house, remembering all the things my parents had done and all of these beautiful things, I realized that I have a lot of things that could help someone else out.
10: Huh.
15: They're just collecting dust here. I even found some boxes in the garage that have some of Mom and Dad's old clothes in them.
10: Wow. That's a long time to hold on to some things.
15: Yes, it is. And it's well past time to let some of them go.
10: Are you letting go of everything?
15: Let's go sit down. I could use some lemonade. Then we can really talk about what's on your mind.
10: Okay, you caught me.
15: What?
10: Are you packing up so you can leave Coleraine?
15: I don't know. I really don't. I've always felt that I was here because God was still using me here. Now, I just don't know. With the house and everything, maybe now is the time.
10: I understand, Grace. I've been wondering, too.
15: Wondering what?
10: If it's time for us to leave Coleraine.
15: What? You're not thinking about this because of me, are you? I don't want to.
10: Oh, no, don't worry about that. I mean, we would miss you. And we love you. But it's not about that at all. It's about the kids and the vision I have for our life here in Coleraine. It's not... I don't think it's going to be the best place to raise our children anymore. It's all changing.
15: That it is.
10: I don't know. I'm struggling with it.
15: So am I, Mary. Trust me.
10: I want my kids to be able to play in the yard without worrying, and to walk to your house without worrying, and...
15: There's a lot of worry in that sentence.
10: There is. I know.
15: I would love to join you in prayer about that.
10: Oh, Grace. It means so much to have someone who understands.
15: I do. It's hard. Mary, why don't we pray right now?
10: I'd love that.
15: God, you are amazing. You are Father to all of us. And you are looking out for us as that Father. We are so grateful for that love you show us.
10: Yes, Lord.
15: And we ask now for wisdom for both Mary and me, that we might be in your will with wherever you want us to be, Coleraine or elsewhere. Father, show us your plan and your direction.
16: Thank you so much, Mrs. Morrison, for just inviting me on this girl's spa day. Ugh, this is great.
17: Yeah.
16: I never knew that someone washing my hair could be so relaxing.
17: Oh, it's like a massage.
7: Yeah, I agree. Oh, this is so nice.
10: Well, I'm glad you like it, girls. And you are very welcome, Becca.
18: All right, we have three openings in the nail room right now. Haley, Brooke, Cindy?
19: Oh, yes.
7: My turn? Finally!
17: All right. I'm coming. Someone's just going to have to scoop me out of this chair.
10: You need a little help there, Brookie?
17: Yeah, I'm getting there. I think I fell asleep.
16: Oh. I really do appreciate this. Being the only girl in my house, it's nice to get out with the girls sometimes.
10: I'm sure it is. I just enjoy the quiet. Our house isn't quiet often.
16: No, it's not.
10: So it's tough being the only girl around sometimes, huh?
16: Yes, it can be. But I love Luke and Dad.
10: Oh, I know you do. It's just sometimes having a woman around would be nice.
16: I don't know. Maybe. Maybe not.
10: Do you want to talk about it, Becca?
16: What?
10: Janet Gray.
16: No, I don't want to talk about her. Oh, I'm sorry, Mrs. Morrison, but she's at our house all of the time, or Dad's out with her. You know, I planned a big dinner for us the other night, and Dad had a date. A date! I didn't even know it. And I don't like her. I don't think she's even a Christian.
10: Whoa, now hold on a minute there, Becca. Now, what makes you say that?
16: Okay, I think she's just going to church to get my dad. She wasn't there before.
10: Oh, Becca, she lived in Westtown for a little while during the newspaper switch, and she's been at the church for a lot longer than she and your dad have been seeing each other. A lot longer. You were just at college, so you wouldn't have seen it. Now, she's back now, and so are you. And you're really getting to know each other for the first time. You know, that's hard. But I know Janet. She's a wonderful woman.
16: Yeah, well, I don't know. I'm sorry to dump this all on you. I didn't mean to flood you with all this.
10: It's okay, Becca. Flood away. I understand. It's scary. And it's not going to get easier for a while. You and your dad and brother, you have a lot of things to work out with this. But the most important thing, I know your father, and I've known him for a long time, honey. And I don't think you would get involved with someone lightly without getting to know them really well.
16: I don't know. I just... You know, Mrs. Morrison, this isn't the way I pictured it.
10: Oh? What's that mean?
16: I just saw this working out differently. With me and Dad and Luke, and it always being just us. And Luke and me taking care of Dad when he gets older. Mom died. I never thought that Dad would ever want to...
10: Oh, I can understand that. But you know, your dad is here all alone while you guys are at school.
16: Yeah, I know.
10: I'm sure you do, but sometimes it's hard to remember that when you're home and you see him with all of you together.
16: Yeah.
10: But he gets lonely. And, well, what you saw as the future may not have been what your dad saw as the future in his mind.
16: Yeah, I mean, I guess you're right. Just because I want something doesn't mean that it's what Dad wants. And he's what counts if we're talking about him dating.
10: Oh.
16: Besides that, if I push her away or I don't help Dad with what he wants, I won't be doing what God wants me to do, will I?
10: Yes, Becca, that's it. That's right. I think we may have both learned something today.
9: So, this sounds serious.
10: It is, John. Very serious.
9: Uh-huh. Is it about moving?
10: Yes. A light bulb came on today.
9: An aha moment.
10: Yes, a big one. Mm-hmm. I was talking with Becca today about some things, and something she said hit me.
9: All right, what was it?
10: She said that if she didn't help Ben with something he was doing, and she kept pushing away, then she wasn't doing what God wanted her to either.
9: All right.
10: John, I've been looking at all of this as the Coleraine we dreamed about and what we wanted. And I've been looking at it all through a lot of anxiety and worry. I haven't been looking at this at all as what God wanted.
9: God wants us to move?
10: No, I don't think so. I think, maybe, God wants us here. Coleraine's changing, and it's not our vision of Coleraine, but maybe it is God's. And maybe he's made you the mayor and placed us here to have an impact. Like Hope and her movie. If she'd run away, she wouldn't have been able to make any changes or give her input.
9: Okay, okay.
10: I don't know what our role here is, John. I don't know how Peace of Heaven is going to change Coleraine or why we are here at this time and in this place. But I do know that I think God hasn't released us from here yet.
9: That's good, Mary. See, I feel the same way. I think we're supposed to be here.
10: Well, why didn't you say so?
9: Well, I did a few times, but mostly I wanted to be sure that I was on the right track, too. I mean, what if God was using you to show me something I hadn't seen before?
10: I appreciate that, John. Oh. And I love you for it.
9: Yeah, but what about the concerns you have? The highway and the safety for the kids, none of that has changed.
10: No, it hasn't. All those things will still be here. But God's changed me, or
13: at least focused me more on him. I've been reading Psalm 91 a lot, and 1 Peter 5:7 is stuck in my mind. God's bigger than this, than Coleraine and Peace of Heaven, and he's much bigger than my fears or worries. After all, we aren't supposed to worry about tomorrow. It's got enough troubles of its own.
9: Oh, wow. You hit Psalms, 1 Peter, and Matthew all in one fell swoop.
13: Aha. I know. Yeah. Oh, the Bible's full of verses about not worrying and having faith in God and his plans. I don't know why it took me so long to see it. So, until God releases us, I guess we'll be right here on Gilead Lane.
9: Yeah, where we're supposed to be.
13: Exactly.

0: Well, what do you know about that? It sounds like the Morrisons are going to stay after all. I'm glad that Mary and John were able to get to a point in their lives where they actually took the focus off of their worries and put it onto what God wanted for their lives. And I'm glad that Becca was able to help Mary see that important part that our decisions aren't just about us, that God cares about what we choose as well. And not only that, God wants to help us in our decision by letting us cast our cares on Him, like it says in 1 Peter 5:7. We don't need to worry about the future. We have a King who wants to not only help us take away the worry, but He wants to give us the answers too. That's really awesome. Hey, you know, it's been a while since I told you guys how much I appreciate hearing from you. 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Beyond Gilead is based on characters and situations in Down Gilead Lane and is a production of Keys for Kids Ministries, a listener-supported ministry. Today's episode, What Should Be Will Be, was written by Lori Twitchell and directed by Steve O'Dell. Ryan Cunningham was the recording engineer with post-production by Cal Olson. Music was provided by John Campbell. Terry Ritchie was the executive producer. And I'm Zach, and I'm looking forward to seeing you again next time, Beyond Gilead.
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1: Yes, sir, Jonas!
4: 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Ha, ha, ha, ha! Of Patch the Pirate.
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5: It's awesome as Colossimus.
6: Ahoy, salt sipping sailors. A fine day for sailing, it's me. Welcome aboard the Jolly Roger. I'm Jonas Squidley, first mate to Captain Patch the Pirate. And the captain's given me orders to make sure all hands are on deck. So batten down the hatches. We must set sail in the wink of an eye. Last week, we met Hu Flung Chow, the crazy camp cook. Who knows who we'll be a-meeting this week. Hoist the sails. We're a-heading for Camp Cuckoo Wacko Woods.
1: It sure got dark in a hurry.
7: Look, an arrow just hit Sarge in the head.
8: Charmin! Oh, Mommy's here. Oh, no, he's dead. Sonny boy, speak to me.
9: Mother. It's like... this is it. The end of life.
8: Let's round up. Oh, my precious baby. Let me hold you close and squeeze my Charmin.
10: I'm sorry to interrupt, Sarge, but I think this arrow only punctured your hat, not your head.
9: My hat?
8: Oh, Sonny boy, oh, I'm so sorry.
10: I hope it's nothing serious.
9: Serious? I had to send in 5 sugar snack box tops, 6 marbles, and my pet gerbil to get this hat.
7: Sarge, there's a note on the arrow.
9: Oh, no. It must be that Chief Cuckawacka again. I sure wish he'd used Pony Express instead of arrow mail. That's the 87th hat he's ruined this week.
11: You mean you have that many hats?
9: Yes, sirree. A camp director always wears a lot of hats.
5: What's the note say?
12: That's strange. It just has some pictures on it. A painting of an Indian chief, a big eyeball, a blue ribbon, a full moon, and a giant campfire. Who can read that?
9: Hey, you're right, Sissy. Maybe he can. Give it a try, who?
13: Also. Honorable notes say, Chief Cuckawacka is watching us closely all the time. Also, he say reward be given out at council fire of full moon. Beware and be ready. Chop, chop.
7: Are there really Indians in these woods?
10: There's a legend which says that Chief Cuckawacka still roams these woods riding a giant white buffalo named Thundercloud.
7: Sounds scary.
11: Don't worry, String. Every camp has its Indian stories. Sarge probably just dreamed this one up to scare us a little.
9: Dreamed it up, huh? The chief is probably watching every move we make.
1: Why would Chief Cuckawacka be watching us?
10: This camp is built on the ancient hunting grounds of the Cuckawacka Indians, and they say the chief is always watching to see if campers are developing the outdoor skills that the Cuckawacka Indians were famous for.
1: What kind of skills?
12: Skills like making your own bow and arrow, identifying different plants, fire building, tracking, keeping a clean teepee, following orders.
7: We've got to learn all that.
9: If you want to be rewarded by the chief, you sure do. The moon is just about full and he could come at any time.
7: Any time?
11: String, don't worry about it. Sarge is probably just having a little fun with you.
9: Having a little fun, huh? Tubby, you just wait till the rewards are passed out at the council fire of the full moon. Then we'll see who's having fun.
8: Dear Charmin, it's time to take your Chewy Cherry Hippopotamus Vitamin C tablet.
9: Mother, please, don't call me Charmin in front of the troops.
8: Oh, sorry, Sarge. You little cutie. Now open up.
9: But Mother, I don't
8: need... I'll just put this little vitamin in your mouthy, wouthy, and I'll just push it down your throat. There. Now, that wasn't so bad, was it?
9: No, Mother.
7: Look at that sky. I've never seen so many stars.
12: Oh, it's just breathtakingly gorgeous, gargantumajesticulous.
13: Also, that very good word. Chop, chop.
5: Just think. God made everything. every one of those stars.
14: And the sun and the moon.
5: And the valleys and mountains and everything.
10: Our Lord sure is a great God.
12: He sure is.

0: Okie dokie, troops. It's time to head for your teepees and hit the sack. Hit them up. Move mount. Forward. Arch. Hut one. Hut two. Hey, hey. Ho, ho. Hug a mucky rubber ducky. Right face. Left face. About face.
1: Hey, String, are you asleep yet?
2: Just about.
1: String, are you drinking something?
2: No, are you?
1: No. But what's that noise?
3: Teepee, my favorite.
1: Hey, there's a bug on my arm. Stop that. What are you doing?
3: Who, me?
1: You?
3: Oh, hi. My name is Luna.
1: What's your beak doing in my arm?
3: I was just getting a little warm drink before going to bed.
1: A drink? But that's my arm.
3: I know. And it's rather tasty, too.
1: What are you, anyway?
3: Oh, I'm just a common, ordinary, everyday, run-of-the-mill, harmless, tick.
1: Tick? Don't ticks carry all kinds of diseases?
3: No, I never do anything like that. That's the other side of the family.
1: Luna?
3: Oh, I'm sorry. I just find you so appealing. You're not ticked off at me, are you?
1: Well, I guess not. But would you mind changing the subject to a different vein?
3: Oh, I'd love to. How about this big one over here?
1: Luna?
3: Oh, I'm sorry. I guess I'm just an impulsive eater.
1: I don't care what kind of eater you are. Take your beak out of my arm right now.
3: Oh, I was afraid it would come to this.
1: What's wrong?
3: I just don't feel as close to you anymore.
1: Come on, don't cry. Say, how would you like to sleep in my shirt pocket?
3: Okay.
2: What's going on over there, Tubby?
1: Oh, it's kind of hard to explain.
2: Well, good night.
1: Good night, String. Good night, Lunatic.
3: Good night. Sleep tight. And don't let the ticks bite.
2: It's so still and quiet out here.
1: Yeah, I know. It bothers me, too. Wouldn't it be nice to have a stereo, or a video game, or a TV, or just anything to make some noise?
2: No, I kind of like it quiet like this.
1: You do?
2: Yeah. Out here in the woods with God's creation all around me, it just seems a lot easier to think about God and all that He's done for me.

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1: Hi, I'm Elena, and welcome to the Clue Crew. 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
2: Isaiah 55, 8 and 9. 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
3: 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We're on it.
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1: And the items that go missing grow more valuable.
5: My ring!
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7: Now it's getting serious.
3: We can handle serious.
1: And along the way, they learn a valuable lesson about redemption.
8: What's that new creature verse?
2: 2 Corinthians 5:17. Therefore, if anyone is in Christ, he is a new creation. The old has passed away. Behold, the new has come.
9: Okay, Clue Crew, what's our motto?
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7: Okay, kids, time for dinner.
11: Oh, I'm starving.
4: What is this stuff?
9: Bobby, be nice.
7: Is that how you were taught to respond when dinner is on the table?
9: No. In fact, quite the opposite. How are we to respond, kids?
3: Thank you for dinner.
4: Yeah, thank you.
8: Thanks for dinner.
9: That's how we were taught.
8: But we don't always remember.
3: Especially when it's kind of weird looking.
8: Abby.
7: You know, Bonnie helped me put this dinner together.
2: Oh, throw me under the bus.
9: It was very kind of you.
7: Go ahead and sit.
8: I have to admit, this is an interesting combination of food.
2: Can I tell them why, Chuck? So I don't look so bad.
7: Sure, go ahead.
2: We are going on a trip.
3: Yeah!
2: And every food here is a clue to where we are going.
7: We figured you could put the clues together and figure it out.
9: Oh, good. Permission to speak freely?
7: Granted.
9: I was worried you forgot what meals generally looked like.
7: Funny.
2: Any guesses where we are going?
8: Let's see. What is that?
2: Okra. It's good for you.
4: Looks like it.

0: okra. Are we going to the South? Georgia?
1: No.
2: Florida?
1: No, not going to the South.
2: And that's chicken over there, I think.
1: Not just any chicken. Kung Pao chicken.
0: Apples?
3: Yes.
2: A salad. Does it matter what kind that is?
1: No.
4: Potatoes.
3: Red potatoes.
0: And zucchini.
2: What would have those foods together?
0: I have no idea.
4: Whatever it is, I don't want to go there.
0: Bobby!
4: Sorry, I wasn't sure if that was rude.
1: A bit.
4: I take it back.
2: China?
5: We're going to China?
0: I don't see okra as a Chinese food.
1: We're not going to China.
2: Chicken?
3: Kung Pao chicken.
2: Okra, salad, zucchini, apples, red potatoes.
3: Those are the clues.
1: We should probably eat the cooked clues before they get cold.
5: Is that a hint?
1: No, just avoiding a bunch of leftovers.
0: Wait, if red and kung matter so much...
2: It's the letters.
0: K, kung. O, okra. S, salad. Z, zucchini. A, apples. R, red potatoes.
4: We're going to Kozar?
5: Yeah. I've never been to Kozar, I think.
2: Move that K to the end.
0: Ozarks.
1: You got it.
3: Wow, that was fast. You Clue Crew kids are good at this.
5: Yeah. I've never been... Have I been to the Ozarks?
4: What is the Ozarks?
5: I have no idea.
1: It's a beautiful mountainous area where we will be camping.
2: So we're camping up in the mountains?
3: It's a campground, not too far from civilization.
5: Could you please pass the Kung Pao chicken?
1: Certainly.
0: And you are coming too, Bonnie?
3: I love camping. I wouldn't miss it.
5: Good.
1: Good morning, Claire. You're out here early.
2: Good morning, Uncle Chuck. Yes, I'm looking for my hair clip. I left it out here last night.
1: Are you sure you didn't wear it into the tent?
2: I'm certain. I was fiddling with it right here in my chair. I set it down on this piece of wood so it wouldn't get dirty. But it's gone.
0: There were some dogs running by here this morning. Maybe one of them knocked it off.
2: I've looked on the ground. I mean, one of the littles might have grabbed it. I don't know.
1: Surprised to see you up so early, Peter.
0: I got the monkey and the twins in my tent. Sorry. Bingo and the twins.
1: It's just me and the camper. I told you you could stay in there with me since the twins don't want to.
0: The twins want to sleep in the tent, but if I leave, they're afraid.
4: We are not.
1: Good morning, Bobby. Abby?
0: Bobby, I think...
6: Please don't go. We don't know what's out there.
0: Is fear.
4: It was just a fact. We didn't know what was out there. I was stating a fact.
5: I was afraid.
4: I think fear is not the right definition for my feelings. Perhaps cautious.
0: Bottom line, I stayed.
5: Thank you.
0: And I didn't get much sleep. 8-year-olds and monkeys move around a lot in the night.
2: Hey, Bobby, Abby... Did either of you pick up my hair clip last night?
4: What's a hair clip?
5: I didn't.
4: I didn't pick anything up. So whatever a hair clip is, I didn't touch it.
1: No luck, Claire?
2: It's nowhere around here.
1: Well, I'm sure it will turn up. Is Bonnie up yet?
2: Oh, she was the first up. Went for a walk.
1: I should have known. I'll get breakfast going. Once she's back and we've all eaten, I want to do some fishing.
4: Yeah!
0: Sounds great.
1: Can I ask you a tough question? Something I've thought about a lot.
3: Ask away. It's just the two of us.
1: What happens when your beliefs contradict what you read in the Bible?
3: Oh, that is a great question, Chuck.
1: Has that happened to you?
3: Oh, that happens to everyone.
1: Really? Even you?
3: Even me.
1: How do you handle that?
3: It's rather simple. I change my belief.
1: On everything?
3: Yes. On everything I think that the Bible explains otherwise. When you understand that the Bible is the Word of God, there's no other way to handle that situation.
1: But you see, I worry about that.
3: Why do you worry about it?
1: I don't want my beliefs to be constantly wrestling with what I might read in the Bible.
3: Oh, Chuck, it's not a constant battle. Actually, it's freeing.
1: It is?
3: Completely. It's like driving the wrong way as you travel somewhere, and you have no idea you're going the wrong way. And suddenly, a sign tells you which way to go. It's like, oh, of course. And you are back on the right path. There's a verse in the Bible, Isaiah 55, 8 and 9. For my thoughts are not your thoughts, neither are your ways my ways, declares the Lord. For as the heavens are higher than the earth, so are my ways higher than your ways, and my thoughts than your thoughts.
1: I never thought of it that way before. Freeing. Can you give me an example, time when you had to change your opinion on something?
3: Oh, there've been a lot. I remember as a young teen, there was a girl who picked on me. She pulled my hair, said mean things about me, knocked my books out of my hands. I despised her.
1: There's a verse for that?
3: Love your enemies.
1: That would be difficult.
3: Very. And pray for those who persecute you. It took a couple of weeks for me to do that. First, I had to pray that God would change my heart.
1: Did he?
3: That's the funny thing. No, not before I prayed for her. But after, a while after. It's not about your own timing. It's about God's perfect timing.
7: Hey, any luck?
3: Nothing more than a few bites. Not even enough to take our bait.
7: Better than what we got upstream. Well, good luck to you.
1: Thank you.
3: You've been to this stream before, haven't you?
1: Many times. My dad used to bring me here when I was a kid.
3: Did you catch much fish?
1: Yep.
3: What's different?
1: Not much.
3: Then why aren't we catching fish?
1: Because I know where the best fishing spots are, and there aren't many.
3: It's been an hour, and we've had three bites. What am I missing here, Chuck?
5: Uncle Chuck, you were right. Look at all the fish we caught.
3: Wow. How many?
4: 10. We can't carry anymore.
3: Where did you catch these?
5: Can't tell you. Uncle Chuck said it's a family secret.
1: Oh, Bonnie's family.
5: She is?
3: I am.
1: Close enough.
4: Peter and Claire are in the spot now. I'll show you, but it's not easy to get there. You have to walk along an old dead tree and squeeze through a hole in the rocks.
3: Well, good thing I wore my squeeze through a hole in the rocks shoes.
0: Oh, those look good.
1: This is how my grandfather would cook them. Open fire with a big cast iron pan.
0: And lots of butter, it appears.
1: More than this, even. Sometimes he'd use bacon fat.
0: Really?
1: Different generation.
3: Don't get me started on that butter.
1: It's not as much as it looks like.
8: Hey, you guys seen a watch? It vanished from a campsite.
1: Aren't you right next to us?
8: Yes.
3: What does the watch look like?
8: Well, that's what's odd. It's old, so nobody would steal it. It has a beat-up leather band, round face. Kind of retro, because it is. It was my dad's. It only has sentimental value.
3: We'll keep an eye out.
8: Thank you.
0: Maybe it ran off with your hair clip, Claire.
2: Like two random socks escaping the dryer and running off.
1: Fish is done. I need plates.
0: Let the master fishers go first.
5: I'm ready.
4: Oh, you didn't cook any with the head still on?
5: Ew.
1: No, not with the ladies present. Maybe when we do a boys-only trip.
0: I'll pass on the head, too, if you don't mind.
1: Looks like it's just you and me, Bobby.
3: Chuck, what are you doing?
1: I can't find my lighter.
3: Didn't you use it last night to start the fire?
1: Yes, I had it right here. It's where I put it after I got the fire lit. It's where I always put it.
5: Hey, Uncle Chuck. Did I hear we are missing more things?
1: We are. Why?
4: Sounds like the glue crew is needed.
1: Well, I can't imagine anyone stealing cheap lighters and hair clips.
8: Excuse me. Have you guys seen my lighter? It seems to be missing.
1: Well, maybe somebody is stealing lighters. Mine is missing as well.
5: That's it. We're on it.
4: Yep. On it.
2: Is anything else missing?
8: Not that I know of.
9: My ring!
8: Oh, no.
1: Now it's getting serious.
5: We can handle serious.
9: Bob!
8: Your wedding ring?
9: No, thank goodness. But it is the one you gave me for our 20th anniversary. I took it off when I got marshmallow on it, when we did s'mores last night. I forgot I did that until you said your lighter was missing. It just made me remember.
8: Where did you put it?
9: In the cup holder of my chair. Do you think that criminal took it?
8: Now, honey, let's not jump to conclusions.
2: Criminal?
9: The man in Campsite 12. He's a former convict. I was there when he checked in. A worker recognized him, told him it was great he stayed out of trouble for the past 5 years. Well, now...
8: No, Joan. We can't go there just yet.
1: We should probably call the police if you can't find your ring.
8: No, they won't do anything. Much like my watch, the value is sentimental.
9: Bob, it's a lot of money for us.
8: For us, but you can't sell it for anything.
9: The thief doesn't know that.
5: Why would someone steal a ring and a lighter?
4: Two lighters.
8: And the watch.
1: Well, I have a hard time believing this is all related. Maybe the watch and the ring, but the lighters? These things just don't go together.
3: Do you think it might just be a couple of kids taking whatever they can as they rush through campsites?
9: I did see some wander through our campsite yesterday.
5: What do they look like?
9: Aren't you a little detective?
1: You'd be surprised. These kids are good at solving mysteries.
9: Well, honey, they were probably around 10 or 12 years old. Two boys and a girl.
4: Did the boys have spiky hair?
9: Yes. Yes, they did.
4: I've seen those three. A couple campsites over.
5: We should trail them. See what they're up to.
4: Good idea.
5: Bingo, where are you?
9: Wait. You have a monkey?
1: We do.
8: There's no policy against monkeys here?
3: Well, I've yet to see any place with a specific policy against monkeys.
1: Not something most places have to think about.
8: I guess that makes sense.
4: Is that the campsite? I think so. And that would be him.
5: He looks dangerous.
4: I don't want to go any closer.
5: Me neither. But we can't see much from here.
4: What's he doing?
5: Looks like he's reading.
4: What do criminals read?
5: I don't know. Maybe books on how to steal stuff.
0: What are you guys doing?
4: Ah!
0: Shh! Keep it down. The whole camp heard you.
4: You blew our cover!
0: Oh, sorry. So this is some sort of stakeout?
5: It was.
4: That's the criminal down there.
5: We think he looks dangerous.
0: Hard to tell from here. But guys, the trail to the bathroom runs right through his camp. Follow me.
4: Wait, are you sure you want to do that?
0: Absolutely.
4: Wait! Oh man!
5: Are you following him?
0: I wouldn't want you two doing this alone, but there are better ways to do this.
4: Do what?
5: Get killed?
0: Good morning. Nice day out, eh?
10: Well, sure is. Hey, I got a question for you kids.
4: Oh boy!
10: You guys see a pair of reading glasses? I was sure I left them here on my chair last night, but now they're gone. I'm having trouble reading my Bible. I suppose I should get the large print edition.
0: No, I haven't. You guys?
5: No.
4: Nope. Sorry.
0: We've had some things turn up missing, too. Strange things.
10: Can't imagine someone would steal reading glasses. I figured I must have dropped them around the campsite somewhere. Sometimes I put them in my pocket, but I'm pretty sure I left them here in my chair. I can't find them anywhere.
0: Well, if we find them somewhere, we'll bring them right to you.
4: You're reading your Bible?
10: Well, trying to. It's slow going without my reading glasses. I hate to miss my daily devotions. I suppose God will understand if I just pray today and don't read as much.
0: My uncle has reading glasses here with us. I'm sure he'd loan them to you.
10: Oh, I couldn't trouble you.
0: It's no trouble at all. We'll be right back.
10: Well, thank you.
0: Glad to do it.
5: He's reading his Bible.
4: What do you think that's about?
5: I don't know. Could be his cover.
0: Could be redemption.
4: Like the song? I've been redeemed by the blood of the Lamb?
0: Exactly.
5: The Lamb is Jesus, right?
0: Yes. Our feared criminal, my friends, appears to be a believer.
4: Wow. I feel so bad for what I thought about him.
0: Just learn from it. Don't judge what you don't know. We all do it, Bobby.
5: That's neat that God reached him.
0: It is. It's neat that God reaches any of us.
2: So, we've ruled out the criminal.
3: You mean the Christian?
4: Oh, yeah.
2: Good point, Bonnie. What's that new creature verse?
3: 2 Corinthians 5:17. Therefore, if anyone is in Christ, he is a new creation. The old has passed away. Behold, the new has come.
5: I saw those kids again today, wandering through the campsites, looking around.
0: Did you see them pick anything up?
5: No, but it was right as we were heading to the lake, so I didn't watch them long.
2: There will be more time tomorrow.
1: They left.
4: Oh no! We'll never get our stuff back.
1: My lighter can go. I'm more worried about the watch and the ring the neighbors lost.
3: We don't know those kids took anything.
2: True. But now we're out of suspects.
4: We had 4 good ones, and they failed us.
0: Back to the drawing board, as the saying goes.
5: I have an idea.
0: Go ahead.
5: What if we use my plastic ring to bait the thief? Tie it to a fishing line,
4: and then tie the fishing line to that little bell we have in the tackle box.
3: I like that.
0: So when the thief takes the ring,
2: the bell goes off.
1: That's a great idea. Let's do it.
4: You hear the phone ringing?
0: Who would call this late?
4: The bell! I don't see anything. It's too dark.
0: Shh! People are sleeping. What is Bingo saying?
4: Bingo, do you know who took it?
0: Okay, once the sun comes up, show us.
4: Why can't we go now?
0: We're not supposed to go through the campground in the middle of the night. It wakes people up.
1: Bingo, you lead the way.
0: You think we should get the camp security people involved?
3: Maybe we should. Was that a no?
4: It was. I don't know why, but it was.
1: Well, let's see who it is, then decide before we go accusing them. Sometimes people get rather hostile when you accuse them of things.
2: Bingo, how did you see where the person, or people, went in the dark?
0: I hope you didn't wander off on your own.
4: I told him not to do that.
11: But he doesn't always listen.
4: Maybe we should put a bell on Bingo.
1: Well, we're almost out of the campground.
4: We're here.
11: I don't see anybody.
0: Maybe he's tired. He is leaning against a tree.
4: Where are you going, Bingo?
11: He's going way up in the tree.
3: Is he embarrassed?
2: I don't think that's why. He's up to something.
1: Boy, he climbs fast.
11: Like a monkey.
3: He scared those birds out of the tree.
1: Sure did. My lighter.
11: Here he comes.
1: Bingo, you found all the stuff.
3: The ring, the watch, reading glasses. Is this the hiding place?
0: More than that.
2: Wait, are you saying a bird is the thief?
1: Magpies.
4: What pies?
1: The birds that he scared out of the tree. Those are magpies. And they are notorious for taking things. They are smart, curious birds. And sometimes they take small items, specifically shiny ones. I might have suspected them, but I've never heard of them taking things as big as glasses.
0: Well, Clue Crew, we solved another one. Yes, Bingo solved this one. But you are a part of the Clue Crew, so we as a group solved it.
10: Hey, thanks again for getting my reading glasses back.
9: And my ring.
8: And my watch.
1: No problem. I'm glad we solved the mystery.
3: They already posted a sign as you enter the camp to keep small items put away or covered.
1: Unless you have a monkey to climb up the tree.
12: That week, the Clue Crew solved another mystery, and in the process, learned a lesson about judging others by their past.
10: Oh, and here are your readers back. Thanks again.
1: Glad they got some use. I had no time to use them on this trip.
10: I reread the verses that turned my life around. Matthew 5, verse 43. When Jesus said to love your enemies.
1: Really? That verse?
3: How did you learn to love your enemies?
10: Oh, it wasn't me loving them that turned me around. A decade ago, I broke into a house to steal some valuable coins. The owner caught me, but I heard him and escaped. I'll skip the ugly details.
3: Only tell what you are comfortable telling.
10: Well, at the trial, the wife of that man, who was still in the hospital, came up to me. I thought she was going to hit me. I wouldn't have blamed her. I braced myself, but you know what she did?
0: No.
10: She gave me a hug. A hug. She said she forgave me. I didn't ask for her forgiveness, but she gave it freely. And despite what I did, that awful thing I did, she showed me love. I couldn't believe it. And I knew right then that I had to know her God. And now I do.
12: And our Clue Crew also learned that day the power of forgiveness and love. Be sure to join us next time for another exciting mystery adventure of the Clue Crew, brought to you by Unshackle the Pacific Garden Mission. Heard in this Clue Crew episode, the case of the klepto camper were Elena Poggles, Alex Poggles, Amy Lilly, Carly Strait, Dan Rodden, Julie Partika, and Clayton Denton. Original music, Gary Fry. Recording and sound engineer, David Pierczynski. Writer, Charlie Richards. Director, Timothy Gregory.
0: What are you two working on?
4: We're writing down all the mysteries we've solved.
5: All the Clue Crew stories.
0: The details?
5: Well, no, just a sum. What's that word you use, Bobby?
4: Summary.
5: A summary!
0: That's great, but...
4: This way, if anyone wants to listen to any of the stories, they'll have this.
0: But if they go to...
5: We might be missing a few stories. It's hard to remember them all.
0: ClueCrew.org?
4: See? Like that one. I don't remember that story at all.
0: ClueCrew.org is where people can go to get a list of all the stories we've done.
5: Great! That's where we'll put this then.
4: Nice that someone already got a website going.
5: Sure is. Did you do that, Peter?
0: No, I'm saying there's already a list of all the Clue Crew episodes and what they're about. It's already there. Even Bible verses for each episode.
5: Oh. Well, we don't need to do this then.
0: Exactly. The work is already done.
4: Good. My hand was cramping from all this writing.
5: Well, then we can move on to the next thing on our list.
0: Playing outside?
5: Creating a Bible study guide.
0: A what?
5: A Bible study guide.
4: Yeah. It will help other kids solve the mystery with us and answer questions.
5: Don't forget about the faith part.
4: Of course. We want it to include a prayer to help kids grow their faith.
0: Well, the good news is your hands still won't be cramping.
4: Why not?
0: You don't need to write that. It's all up at cluecrew.org.
5: Those people thought of everything.
0: And they're still thinking. Just write this down.
4: I'm ready.
0: Go to cluecrew.org. C-L-U crew.
4: Cluecrew.org. Well, that was easy.
5: Now what do we do?
4: Let's try that playing outside thing Peter was talking about.
5: Sounds great!

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0: Well, hello there. It's good to have you back. You're always welcome here at Lamplighter Theatre. On our last visit...
1: My brother is visiting from Albany. He owns one of the most reputable stores in Albany and keeps a great many clerks.
2: Oh.
1: He told me last night if I could find a boy who was honest and industrious, he'd take him home, pay his fare, and treat him well. I thought of you right away.
2: I don't know. It probably is time I start to work, as poor as we are. But I do so want an education. Lord, help me know what to do. Mr. Minturn?
1: Yes, Edward.
2: When is your brother going home?
1: Next Monday.
2: Well, I've been praying, and I think it'd be best if I take the work and go along with him.
1: Are you sure?
2: Yes, sir.

0: Isaiah 42:16. I will lead them in paths that they have not known.
1: Well now, Edward, how are you faring?
0: Oh, very good, sir.
1: Unusual these days to see a young man reading scripture. How old are you?
0: I'll be 16 in a few weeks, sir.
1: You'll be attending my Sunday school class then.
0: I look forward to it.
1: As a matter of fact, we have a scarcity of Bible school teachers. How would you feel about taking charge of a young boy's Sunday school class?
0: You mean teach? Me?
1: If you're up for it.
0: Oh, I'm not sure about that.
1: Well, think about it. My brother believes God is doing an unusual work in your life. You may be just the ticket for those boys. Well, now let you get back to your lamp. I'm going to see about lunch.
0: Dear Kitty, time has certainly flown since I've been here in Albany. Has it really been 3 weeks? The Minterns are very kind and make me feel like I'm part of the family. Life is busy. I work every day but Sunday. The clerks are mostly good, though none of them love Jesus. One of them, Roscoe, is a bit of a handful, but nothing like Bob Turner. I'm teaching the young boys' class. They all call me Mr. Lewis, which is right strange. Speaking of names, I no longer go by Tip. Everyone here calls me Edward or Ed. Makes me feel like somebody else. The old Tip Lewis I used to know so well would be very

very much astonished if he could see me now. Well, I need to say my prayers and go to bed. I'll write more later. Love to you, Edward.

0: And there's your change. Thanks for coming to Minterns.
1: Oh, you're in for it now, Ed. I pity you, boyo. I really do.
0: What are you talking about, Roscoe?
1: You don't know?
0: Know what?
1: Why, only that Mr. Minton's pink of a perfect and altogether amazing son, Ray, has just got home from university, that's what.
0: Mr. Minton has a son?
1: Yeah, he does. And I just saw him pass the store not an hour ago, leaning back in the carriage like a prig.
0: A prig?
1: Oh, you're such a greenie, Ed. You'll know when you meet him. I wouldn't be in your shoes for a silver dollar.
0: Sounds like Ray's arrived. Too bad. I was just beginning to have such a nice time here. They've all been so kind. Might as well get it over with.
2: Edward. Home at last. Well, how was business today?
0: Well, first rate. Everything's in order and the store's locked for the night.
2: Wonderful. Now, come in and meet my son. Master Edward Lewis. Master Raymond Minturn.
0: Hello?
3: Oh, just Ray, please. I've heard a lot about you, Edward. I'm glad to finally make your acquaintance.
0: Good to meet you, too.
2: Edward has become one of my top clerks, and in a very short amount of time.
3: Oh, is that right?
0: I suppose.
2: He shows great promise.
0: I have you to thank for that, sir.
3: Modest, too.
4: Edward, have you eaten?
0: No, ma'am.
4: There's food for you in the kitchen.
2: Yes, and then you'll want to spend time with your books, no doubt.
0: Yes, sir.
2: Well, we'll have a long evening to study. I have a committee meeting, and I expect it to go late. Raymond, I leave you in charge.
3: Yes, Father.
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3: Hard at it, eh?
0: Yes, sir.
3: Oh, dreadful. I'm not a sir, Edward. Call me Ray.
0: Yes, sir. Ray.
3: I just came in to retrieve a book. Don't let me interrupt you. What are you studying?
0: Fractions.
3: Fractions. Having trouble?
0: Yes, lots. I can't get this one to save my head.
3: Suppose I take a look.
0: Sure.
3: Yes, I see the roadblock. Take a closer look at the multiplication at the top of your paper.
0: I see. It's the three that's made all the trouble. How's that?
3: Oh, good, good. Now, just bring this number down.
0: Here?
3: Further down.
0: Well, don't that beat all? It worked. Thanks.
3: Oh, you're welcome. Have you been to school lately?
0: Not since last winter.
3: Well, wouldn't you get on faster with your books if you had a teacher?
0: I'm sure I would, but I can't make up what I haven't got.
3: Well, What if I tutored you? I could give you the hour from 9 till 10.
0: Do you mean that?
3: Certainly. Don't you think you would like it?
0: I guess I would.
3: Consider it settled, then. Right now, however, it's 10 o'clock. Will you come to prayers?
0: Oh, is Mr. Minturn home?
3: No, but his son is. Are you surprised that I should have prayers in my father's absence?
0: Well, I didn't know... I mean, I didn't think you...
3: You didn't think I had learned to pray? The question is, have you learned that precious lesson yet, my young friend?
0: Oh, yes, a good while ago.
3: Oh, I'm very glad. You will never learn anything else that is quite so important.
0: Well, I've made up my mind. If you're a prig, then prig must mean the best, kindest, and the wisest person in the world.
3: Well, thank you. To prayers, then?
0: Yes, sir. Sure, right? Mm. Dear Kitty, I got promoted. I no longer do deliveries or errands. Rather, I stay at my very own counter and serve my favorite customers. I'm right thankful. There's another change, too. Ray's been tutoring me, and math ain't near as dreadful as it used to be. He's an excellent teacher. More than that, he's a good friend.
1: Hey, Ed.
0: Huh?
1: You're the only fella I ever met who writes letters on his lunch break. What an odd goose you are, honk. Here, got a letter for you.
0: Letter? That's strange. I just received one from Mother yesterday.
1: Maybe it's from a long-lost love. Ooh. See ya.
0: I'm like a long-lost rival. Bob Turner? What does he want?
7: Dear Tip, Mother's dead. I've got to go to work. Can't I come out there to your store? I'll behave myself real well, honor bright. I've got money enough to get there. I dug potatoes for old Williams and earned it. Write to me right off. Please. Your friend, Bob Turner.
0: I know Mr. Minter's looking for a new clerk, but Bob? He's the last boy we'd want. He's sure to bring trouble. Dear God, please give me wisdom. Show me what I should do.
2: Hmm? Come in.
0: Sorry to bother you, Mr. Minturn.
2: Edward, no bother at all. How can I help you?
0: Have you found a boy yet?
2: No. Have you?
0: Well, there's one at home who wants to come. I just had a letter from him. His name is Bob Turner.
2: Ah. Is he a good boy?
0: No, sir.
2: Oh? That's plain enough. Why are you talking about him, then?
0: Well, I want you to make him a good boy, sir.
2: There's an idea. Yeah. I can't make boys over new, Edward. Is he honest?
0: No, sir. Not what you mean by honest. But his mother is dead, and he hasn't any friends. He goes with a miserable set of fellows. He'll get worse if he stays there.
2: I see. So the whole of it is, you think it is my duty to let him come and try to save him. Suppose I should. What would you do for your share?
0: I'd try to.
2: How?
0: I'd try to get him to do right.
2: And suppose he should try to get you to do wrong?
0: I hope he couldn't.
2: As do I. But Scripture says, bad company corrupts good morals. If this Bob should lead you astray, I'd be sorry I ever heard of him.
0: No, I trust God won't let that happen. I'll pray every day for myself and for Bob and leave everything in God's hands. In fact, I'd like to pray right now, if I may.
2: That's a welcome idea. You go right ahead.
0: Dear Lord Jesus, please help us to know what to do. Bob is full of mischief. He needs you. if he comes, please help me and all of us here to be a good influence on him. For greater is he that is in us than he that is in the world. Amen.
2: Amen. All right, Edward. Write to the boy. We'll give him a try.
0: Yes, sir. Thank you.
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0: So, at the end of the day, you need to make sure all of the receipts at your counter are in order. Then you take them to the accounting office. Understand, Bob?
1: Got it, Tip.
0: Yeah. You'll also need to memorize the layout of the streets, so you can make deliveries and run errands as needed.
1: Shouldn't be a problem. I've always been good at directions. You remember, don't you? I've always found a way out of the tightest spots.
0: Yeah, I remember. Those days are past.
1: True enough. We've come a long way, haven't we? I mean, you have. I know I still gotta prove myself.
0: Yep.
1: Well, don't you worry. I made up my mind to behave. I want to do well like you. A faithful clerk in one of the finest stores in Albany.
0: I don't see any reason why you can't be. If you work hard and stay out of mischief.
1: I won't let you down, Tip. I know you put yourself out there for me to even get this job. And I appreciate it.
0: Thanks. Just one thing more, though. I don't go by Tip anymore. I go by my proper name now. Edward. Or you can call me Ed.
1: Really? Eddie's gonna take some getting used to.
0: No, Ed. I prefer Ed.
1: Oh.
0: Or Edward.
1: Whatever you say, Tip. Eddie.
0: No, Ed.
3: No, that's not quite right. This is basic algebra. I thought you had this down.
0: I guess when it comes to learning, I'm no better than he is.
3: Who?
0: Bob Turner.
3: The new boy. I heard he's getting along very well.
0: He's doing fine work-wise.
3: Then what's the problem?
0: He can't seem to remember the most basic thing, just like I can't remember basic algebra.
3: What thing?
0: Not to call me Tip.
3: Oh.
0: I've told him and told him it's Edward or Ed, mm-hmm. But he still calls me Tip. In clear, loud tones that ring through the store a dozen times a day. And if he's feeling particularly dumb, he calls me Eddie.
3: Eddie? It is endearing.
0: Don't encourage him.
3: Why do you hate the name Tip so much?
0: Because it belongs to the miserable, ragged, hopeless boy who used to wander around the streets in search of mischief.
3: And not to the fine young man in the neat black suit who teaches Sunday school and is a very fair scholar in Latin and sometimes algebra.
0: Tip is my old self, a life I'm trying to leave behind. So I'm vexed whenever Bob screeches that name after me wherever I go. I despise it.
3: Edward, didn't you tell me that your sister and your parents and your little brother called you by that name?
0: Yeah?
3: Then, can it really be that disagreeable when your family uses it and always, always in kindness? And it's the only name by which little Johnny remembered you. Besides, what's Bob's birth name?
0: Robert. But it'd be ridiculous to call him that. He's always been Bob.
3: And for him, you've always been Tip.
0: Yeah. I suppose that's true.
3: It is not your name that makes you who you are, Edward. It is your actions and your choices, and the grace of Almighty God. Now, let's get back to algebra.
7: Say, Tip, you want to come over to my room tonight?
0: I thought you all were going to the theater.
7: I was fool enough to promise Ray I wouldn't.
0: And you mean to keep your promise?
7: I can keep a promise once in a while. What do you say you and me have some fun?
0: Sorry, I'm busy tonight.
7: Tip Lewis, just because you board in a big house and dressed like a dandy is no reason to act like you're ashamed of me.
0: No, nonsense. I can't go tonight or any other night because I also made a promise. I have an appointment at 8:30, and I'm determined that nothing in the world should hinder me if I can help it.
7: What is it? Lessons?
0: No, it's nothing about lessons.
7: Well, couldn't I help you do whatever it is? Anything's better than sitting at home all alone.
0: Well, actually, you could help me better than anyone else, only you wouldn't.
7: Oh, don't say that. I'll help you if you'll only let me. I'll help you this very night.
0: Is that a promise?
7: It is. Out and out. And when I promise a thing, you know, Tip Lewis, that I do it.
0: Oh, fair enough. All right, then. I'll tell you. Every night, at exactly 8:30, I go to my room, and I ask God, over and over, to make you want to be a Christian.
7: Tip, that's mean.
0: What is?
7: To get a fella to promise what he can't do.
0: Don't you want to be a Christian?
7: I can't say that I'm particular about it.
0: It's your choice. But remember, you did promise.
7: All right. You have things in style here, don't you?
0: Everything in this house has style, thanks to Mrs. Minturn. All right, now, it's 8:30, so I'm gonna kneel down here and pray for you.
7: And I suppose you want me to do the same?
0: If you want to keep your promise, you don't have to.
7: Fine. But this is new business to me, you see. Do I need to close my eyes?
0: If it'll help you stop talking. No more distractions. Here we go. Father in heaven, thank you for hearing my prayer. Thank you that Bob didn't go to the theater, and that he's here with me now. I pray that you'll touch his heart. Make him want to give himself to Jesus, the best friend he could ever have. Bob? You all right?
7: I've never heard anybody pray for me before. You really do this every night?
0: Sure do. I pray for you and Father, Ellis, and Roscoe. Ray does, too.
7: He does?
0: Sure does. All right. Your turn.
7: I don't know what to say.
0: Just say you need the Lord to help you.
7: Help me do what?
0: Help you to be saved from your sins, to leave behind your old ways. Help you become a new man.
7: I feel like I do want to do that, but I never talked to God before. I don't think he'd even want to talk to me. Not with the way I've been.
0: Now, believe me, if someone like me can get saved, anyone can. Jesus forgave me and loves me more than anyone else has loved me in this whole world. He loves you that much, too.
7: No one's ever loved me before. Never heard my pa say it. Ma said it only once, on a dying breath. God really loves me. You believe that, Tip?
0: With all my heart.
7: I don't know.
0: Bob Turner, don't put off the most important decision of your life.
7: It means that much to you?
0: It means that much to the Lord who gave his life for you.
7: All right. I can hardly believe I'm saying this, but I want to pray.
0: Any help?
7: No. No, I better fess up on my own.
0: All right.
7: Lord Jesus, bet you never thought I'd be kneeling here praying, huh? I do believe what Tip said. That you love me. You love me. I ain't never been loved by anyone before. I'm sorry for all the trouble I've caused. I want to be different. Forgive me. Oh, Lord, forgive me. Please. Forgive me.

0: I can't believe it.
1: What a wonderful turn of events. I'm glad you were there for him.
0: I'm glad you got him to promise not to go to the theater.
1: Yeah, all in God's grace. Oh, I have a letter for you.
0: Oh, thanks. It's from my sister Kitty. Let's see. Dear Ed. Oh, no.
1: Edward? What is it?
0: My father. He's dead.
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2: 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If you stay on the trails and stick with me, there's adventures to be had there too.
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1: Insight for Living is proud to present Paws and Tails. Howdy and welcome to Wildwood. School's over for the day, and there's no homework to be done. The girls are off on their own, and it's just Ned and CJ doing the very thing they like to do best.
5: It's the bottom of the ninth. Bases are loaded, and if Ned catches this fly ball, we will win the World Series!
6: Whoa! Well, I got it!
5: It's going...
6: No, I got it!
5: The World Series is in his hands! Ned Cleaver, you have just won the World Series!
6: Woo-hoo! Oh, well, I couldn't have done it without my new glove here. It's the best glove I've ever had. I don't think I'll ever let it out of my sight.
5: Yeah, whatever. Give me back my glove.
6: Oh, I think not. I think this is the reason why I won the World Series in the first place, and I think I'll just keep it.
5: Don't you make me come over there.
6: I think I just need to spit on the glove to, you know, loosen it up a little.
5: Do not spit on my new glove, Ned.
6: I just need to...
5: Get me here!
6: Oh, Uncle!
5: It is a great glove.
6: Well, you know, if you like gloves that are new, supple, and big enough to catch a cantaloupe in, then I guess it's okay. So you got it all, don't you?
5: Yep, I got it all. The best of everything.
6: Here we go again.
5: The best glove, the best bat. Three of them to be exact.
6: I am well aware of that.
5: And the best hat.
6: It's a very, very nice hat. Can we play ball now?
5: And even a case of official Major League Baseballs.
6: Yeah, you have it all. You are Mr. Baseball. You are the king. Can we play now?
5: Here comes $1 million ball. I don't have much else, but when it comes to baseball, I got it all.
6: Line drive. Except for a ball signed by a professional ball player.
5: If you want one, I'll sign it for you.
6: I got one.
5: Got one what?
6: A ball signed by a pitcher.
5: In the majors?
6: Yeah, from a long time ago.
5: Who?
6: Gentleman George Baxter.
5: Hey, I've heard of him.
6: Throw.
5: Since when did you have this ball?
6: It's from my granddad. It's an old ball in the box. No big deal.
5: Well, would you sell it?
6: No. Throw.
5: How about a trade?
6: No, it's a thing from my granddad. Forget about it.
5: You don't even know who Gentleman George is. Just trade me.
6: It could be a rock and I wouldn't sell it. Throw.
1: Well, as they played, CJ just wouldn't let go of the thought of that signed baseball. He pestered Ned so much they got upset at each other and they both stormed off in a huff. CJ headed off to the Collins Mansion. He needed a place to make his plans. This bear cub was bound and determined to get that signed baseball.
7: Well, hello there, CJ.
5: Hi, Miss Collins.
7: Papa Chuck is working in the kitchen.
5: Oh, I'm not after him. I need to do some thinking.
7: Pretty serious stuff.
5: Yeah.
7: Well, I suggest the study or the parlor.
5: The study.
7: The study it is. Anything I can help you with?
5: I don't know. Ned has this signed baseball. He doesn't appreciate the value of it. I do. I tried to buy it or trade for it, but he won't even think about it.
7: So you need to do some thinking about how to get it from him.
5: Well, that makes it sound kind of harsh.
7: I suppose it does. Before you start all your thinking, I recommend this one.